single before the band broke up. And that is just about it from me for this hour together. Thanks for listening. Thanks to the production team. See you next time with another box of great vinyl. Until then, have fun.

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5: Now, Lisa, the clock is ticking, and your question is, when you're under pressure and feeling stressed out, what should you do? 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
7: Health experts say that asking for help and talking about our problems are some of the best ways to keep ourselves mentally healthy. So take a break. 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
2: Good morning, I'm Lee Harrison. Hundreds of airport workers have been walking off the job this morning, protesting against what they say are unsafe working conditions. The Transport Workers Union says one company outsourced by Qantas for ground handling work, Swissport, has had 400 safety reports in a month. TWU Secretary Michael Caine says urgent action is needed to protect staff.
3: These Qantas tactics of driving down standards and driving down safety outcomes have to end. And we're going to be calling on the government too to step up here to put in place an independent decision maker that can make decisions in aviation in the community interest and not just in the interest of profit-motivated companies like Qantas.
2: Personal and medical information of Australians has been exposed in a cyber breach which hit a chain of GP and skin clinics across the country. Partnered Health has released a statement saying immediate action was taken when they became aware a malicious actor had accessed its system. Patients were only notified about the breach 3 weeks after the data was first compromised. Tech expert Trevor Long says it's an uncertain time for those affected as they wait to learn exactly what's been accessed.
4: The concern for people here is that there's no guarantee yet what the hackers have, and there is genuinely concern from the company involved that those patient records. So think about what you were treated for, what you were referred to, the clinics you might have been referred to, the medication you've been given.
2: An investigation's underway into the death of an Indigenous man in custody in northern New South Wales. Jamel Wells reports.
5: Serco, the organisation that runs Clarence Correctional Centre near Grafton, has confirmed that a 21-year-old Indigenous man died on Wednesday. The circumstances have not been revealed. A spokesperson has extended sympathy to the man's family and the wider Indigenous community. The death has been reported to the coroner. Serco and New South Wales Police are investigating. Jamel Wells reporting.
2: A busy night for Melbourne's firefighters, with a woman rescued from a blaze in Footscray and a vehicle rammed into a furniture shop in Tullamarine. Madeline Burke reports.
6: Fire engulfed a shop on Nicholson Street in Footscray at around 11 last night, quickly spreading to three neighbouring businesses. A woman was rescued from an upstairs apartment, the blaze so fierce it caused part of the building to collapse. And a vehicle was rammed into Pockets Pool Hall and Bar in Tullamarine and set alight at around 4 this morning. That fire caused significant damage. The offenders fled before police arrived. Madeline Burke, Melbourne.
2: And Iran says it's engaged in an existential war with the United States as the US Central Command launched a fresh wave of strikes on Iranian military targets. The attack came within 17 hours of the US reimposing a naval blockade on Iran. Tehran is now threatening to shut off all regional energy corridors, benefiting the US and its allies. This is Air News. St Kilda coach Ross Lyon isn't underestimating an injury hit Geelong ahead of their clash at GMHBA Stadium tonight. The Saints have won 4 of the last 7 games between the two sides. Lyon says he's expecting a strong performance from Chris Scott's side.
7: So I think they've got a couple of challenges this week, as we have. And we've played some of our best footy with our key players. And they're a very established, mature, talented list, and he's an elite coach. They're a proud club.
2: Tom Dearden is in line to return for the Cowboys in Sunday's NRL clash with the Dolphins, the star 5'8" named on the extended bench for a second straight week. Coach Todd Payton says he'll be given every chance to prove his fitness.
8: Yeah, things are looking positive. We've got 3 sessions left. He's going to get some running tomorrow and join the team for our main session. As long as he pulls up from that, we should expect him to play, but until that happens, we'll make some decisions then.
2: The International Cricket Council's considering a shake-up to the structure of next year's one-day World Cup that could see 2 teams cut from the tournament. And Travis Bazana has become the 3rd Australian to appear in an MLB All-Star game, his American League team winning 4-0. Australian Independent Radio News.
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9: Good morning, everyone. Mostly sunny today in Hay with a top of 17 expected with some light winds about. Let's have a look and see what's happening across the rest of the Riverina. 15 in Wagga, 16 for Denny, 15 for Griffith, 16 for Bulligal, Maud and Balranald, Berubin also on 16, and over to the Murray, Albury, Wodonga, a coolish 14 for you. Have a great morning and enjoy the sunshine.
10: What we're going to do right here is go back. 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
8: 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Aquarius. 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

Just count to ten, then count again. There's sure to be an even dozen. A multiplication, that's the name of the game. In each generation, they play the same. Now there was two butterflies casting their eyes, both in the same direction. You'd never guess that one little yes could start a butterfly collection. A multiplication, that's the name of the game. And each generation, they play the same. Let me tell you now, I'll say one and one is five. 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

habits. 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
1: 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Call 699-31277. Open Monday to Friday, 8 a.m. until 5 p.m. and Saturday, 9 a.m. until 12 p.m.
2: Hello there, I'm Sean Bindley. Hundreds of airport workers will walk off the job today, protesting against what they say are unsafe working conditions. The Transport Workers Union says one company outsourced by Qantas for ground handling work, Swissport, has had 400 safety reports in a month. TWU Secretary Michael Kane says urgent action is needed to protect staff.
3: These Qantas tactics of driving down standards and driving down safety outcomes have to end. And we're going to be calling on the government too to step up here to put in place an independent decision maker that can make decisions in aviation in the community interest and not just in the interest of profit-motivated companies like Qantas.
2: Staff will protest at Perth, Sydney, Melbourne and Brisbane airports. The US has carried out a fresh wave of strikes on Iran, hitting coastal defences and cruise missile sites on Greater Tunb Island, a disputed territory near the Strait of Hormuz. Iran says more than 30 people have been killed and over 260 wounded in the latest attacks, while the US president has threatened to target Iranian bridges and power plants unless Tehran agrees to return to negotiations. The strikes mark a fifth consecutive day of American military action against Iran. Nick Harper reports from Washington.
4: More threats and more strikes from the United States in what now seems to be an intensifying military campaign. We're into the fifth day of consecutive strikes by the United States. The US carrying out daytime strikes against Iran earlier on, first thing in the morning, Washington time, in the afternoon in Iran. And of course, all of that is making people here in the United States worry that potentially the US is heading into a much longer, larger conflict with Iran after all of the negotiations seem to have fallen apart.
2: Experts are asking why it took more than 20 days for patients to be notified about a cyber breach affecting patients at a network of GP and skin cancer clinics. Partnered Health has been contacting those affected and has acknowledged that personal and medical information may have been exposed when a malicious actor accessed its systems. Tech expert Trevor Long says that could leave people exposed to targeted scam attempts.
5: Down the track, if you've been to one of these clinics and been treated for a particular ailment, you may now get messages about that ailment that trigger you into being worried about whether you need to click that message or, even worse, extortion. So the scammers will look for people with the most problematic ailments or the ones that they want kept most private.
2: Queensland, where a serious crash between an e-scooter and an electric skateboard has killed a man in Hervey Bay. Lachlan Gray reports.
6: Emergency crews were called after a serious collision on Boat Harbour Drive just before 7 last night. Two patients were assessed by paramedics with serious injuries. The 39-year-old e-scooter rider was treated in a life-threatening condition, but was sadly declared deceased on scene. The other rider, a man in his 30s, sustained head and facial injuries and was transported to Hervey Bay Hospital in a potentially life-threatening condition. Police are investigating the circumstances leading to the crash.
2: To Melbourne, where Kooyong locals have expressed concerns about accessing their local police station after a pack of dogs thwarted an attempted assault at a popular park this week. Two women were walking eight dogs along Gardner's Creek when the man lunged from the bushes. The dogs chased him away, tearing his pants as he ran into a nearby tunnel. Locals say the closest police station is barely open, which Shadow Police Minister Brad Batten says needs to change. This is Air News. Spain's opponent for the FIFA World Cup 2026 final was decided this morning, as Air Sports' Graham Davis reports.
7: Just as it had against Egypt, Argentina came from behind with late goals to beat England 2-1 to go through to the FIFA World Cup 2026 final to try and defend its trophy. The first half proved to be a stalemate, but England produced a fine move in the 55th minute that saw Rodgers cross for Gordon to tuck the ball home and give England the lead. After that, it was all Argentina, and it produced some wonderful football. Pickford made a fine save to keep out Gonzalez's header, and McAllister hit the left post and then the right. It was, of course, Messi that set up both goals. With 5 minutes remaining, Fernandes unleashed a wonderful strike from distance to make it 1-1. 7 minutes later, and another pinpoint cross from Messi allowed Martinez to head the winner. Argentina will face the European champion Spain in the final. Graham Davis for Air Sport.
2: In AFL news, Geelong have swung seven changes for tonight's finals defining game against St Kilda. Grian Myers and James Warple amongst the ins for the Cats. The Saints have recalled Hunter Clark to replace the omitted Angus Hastie. In rugby league, Penrith insist last year's preliminary final loss to Brisbane won't be a motivator in tonight's clash. The two sides meet in round 20 under vastly different circumstances, with the Broncos' slim finals hopes depending on an upset win. Panthers coach Ivan Cleary says they've moved on from 2025, but Brisbane are still a dangerous side. Australian Independent Radio News.
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3: Some exciting news to report. The Hey Pony Club public meeting is happening on Monday, the 27th of July at 5:30 p.m. at the Sprout Ag Meeting Room at 88 Lachlan Street. Reinstating the Pony Club in Hay is something that is very exciting for all. 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A committee also needs to be formed, and all positions are vacant. All are welcome to attend to get the club up and running as soon as possible. So that's happening on Monday, the 27th of July at 5:30 p.m. at the Sprout Ag Meeting Room at 88 Lachlan Street.
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2: 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You keep

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0: So here we go. Not long now until the Hay Show. We've got Jill Chapman on the line to give us a bit of an update on the further developments. Are you there, Jill?
1: Certainly am, Matt, and very keen. We're 2 months away from the show, so it's very exciting times.
0: Yeah, no idea where that time went, hey?
1: Yeah. It's like the rest of life, it just happens.
0: That's right, that's right. So, what's on the go since we chatted last?
1: Okay, well, the schedule's nearly finished, and we've been really thrilled by the response by sponsors and by business houses and individuals, so that's been exciting. We're just working on the finalisation of the schedule as a whole, but I do know that Heather Jackson and Janet Lowe were busy yesterday, and I believe that there may be some parts of the schedule, you know, like the actual entry points on both the, maybe the jewellers and the library. So it's getting close. With the schedule, we just need to make sure that we acknowledge all our sponsors and make sure that we mention all the things that we need to mention as well.
0: Yeah, that's right.
1: So it's pretty exciting. Yes, all the actual competition parts are in place now. The theme is Be Prepared, and that's supporting the Hay Scouts with their 100 years of being in Hayes, and they'll have activities on the show weekend, so that's fantastic.
0: Yes.
1: We're actually now calling for stall holders, and we've got our entertainment booked in. We've got a circus, we've got animal nursery, we've got reptiles. But with the Scouts, we've got lots of activities, and of course we've got the 2 Hay FM who are going to do radio karaoke on an outdoor stage, so we're very excited about that.
0: Yes.
1: And we've also, obviously, Charlie James has brought drumming to Hay, and he's going to have a drumming exhibition as well. We've got both the Scottish National Dancing and Turnout Dance Company doing exhibitions, so that's awesome. And we're bringing a little bit more agriculture back in this year. We're going to have the Merino Sheep Young Judging happening, and that's happening on Saturday morning. And in the afternoon, we've got a special one of how to assess soils with Paris Capel, who actually does that in working for the LLS. So that's the exciting things. And I guess the big news for those people who've always wanted to do the working dog jump, but their dog wasn't a working dog one, well, now they can. We have an open dog jump happening as well, which is just we're still keeping the working dog jump, but we're having an open dog jump as well.
0: Oh, so for the open dog jump, Jill, could I bring my Pomeranium?
1: You can. Oh. I'd love to see that. Wow. You might prefer to bring that in the morning for the small dog jump.
0: Yes, I think so. She's a bit of a Houdini, so she'll give anything a good crack.
1: And look, we're very – people will have heard about the Albion Park tag.
0: Yeah.
1: Albion Park are coming to Hay, and they'll be running a Young Farmers Challenge on the Saturday afternoon at 4:30 to sort of finish off those competition activities. But going indoors, last year Kerry Hady ran an artificial floral arranging competition.
0: Yes.
1: She did an exhibition of how to set up your your floral arrangement, and then we had 8 participate last year. We're going to allow up to 10 this year.
0: Oh.
1: And then in the afternoon, Emma Larity's coming along, and we're going to do a fresh floral arrangement competition. So following the same theme sort of thing. So
0: wow,
1: bit excited about that. It's a new change. And I guess the thing that I think will be really important is at midday in the pavilion, we're going to have How to Judge a Cake exhibition by Liz Gibson.
0: Ooh.
1: And then we're going to have a Young Judges cookery competition, something that we're just holding as something for the Hay Show. Mm-hmm. So students from the high school will come in and have their turn at judging cakes and be able to do a little chat on why they think this one works best. So there'll be 3 categories I think they have to judge. So that's all very exciting, I think.
0: It is very exciting, and it's good to know that I've still got a couple of months to practice, because I tell you what, Jill, I made a fruitcake on the weekend and it was like a brick. So I definitely need more practice.
1: Well, one of the things with fruitcake, if it's like a brick, you still got to eat it.
0: Yes.
1: But, yes, I must admit that normally I've done my fruitcake by now. Haven't yet, so that might be the end of the month before that happens.
0: Yes, yes, yes. I might need to look at another category if I can't master my fruitcake, I think.
1: Yeah, well, you know, scones are always the best thing to do.
0: Yeah.
1: So I guess in other news, we're talking with some locals about running a junior gymkhana. As people know, that
0: yes.
1: The ladies and gentlemen who've run the horses over many, many years have retired.
0: Yeah.
1: And we're really appreciative of all the years' service they gave to us. So we're looking to change it up, and the suggestion was to run a junior gymkhana. So we're just working on that now. Mm. And so we're really excited, and that hopefully that will bring some young riders to Hay. And also, obviously, the time when the pony club, they're looking to set up a new pony club in Hay, that might work for them as well.
0: Yeah, and look, their AGM is coming up at the end of the month, and maybe they can possibly do something at the show. Who knows?
1: That's right. I'm hoping that we can certainly work together.
0: So
1: I think there's always a bit of excitement about what the show can bring on any given day, and I guess the most important thing is that people come along and participate, and that can be by putting entries into the show, but it can also be by just turning up on the day. And like, we do have those few competitions which people will be able to register online on show day online for those competitions, and obviously, like, one of the major competitions is obviously the Hay Show Young People.
0: Yeah.
1: But also we have Hay Kids Can Cook, which we've been doing for many years as well. And this year we're really pleased that Savannah from Elders has she's answered the call. She'll coordinate the Hay Show Young Woman program this year. So we're very excited to have a couple of people already interested in that, and she's just actually putting together for us to have a little, I guess, information evening to get people up and interested in that.
0: Oh, that's really good, Jill.
1: Hmm. So things are happening, Matt.
0: Yeah. Look, and I'm really excited about the further agricultural focus at the show. That makes me so happy.
1: It's something that we've wanted to do, and I guess that we wanted to grow.
0: Yeah.
1: And we're just taking small steps this year, but hopefully we'll continue to let it grow.
0: Yeah, absolutely. Well, thank you so much for giving us an update on the show. And the countdown is on, one might say.
1: It certainly is. And we do have our next meeting on the Monday the 27th at 5:15 if anyone's interested, or maybe we've made it 5:30, one of those times. It'll be around. People will see it on Facebook. But anyone who's interested in coming along and helping is always welcome. We don't turn anybody away.
0: That's right. And look, it's always better to be early than to be late too.
1: That's exactly right.
0: Yeah.
1: And we offer nibbles.
0: Oh, well, even better. Well, thanks again, Jill. Have a great day.
1: All right, Matt, and thanks very much for taking the time out to share the show story.
0: Thank you.
2: Damn, look at the time. Oh, where are those keys? She's a come on, it's a green light. Go, you stupid driver. Come on, get out of the way. I just want to get home. Don't go yellow, please, don't go yellow. Damn, stuff it, I'll do it.
3: Don't just get home safe. Get the message.

0: Well, welcome back. If you are just tuning in, you are listening to Community Spotlight, and our next guest is Michael Trinidad from Charles Sturt Winery and Cellar Door. Hello, Michael.
1: Hey, Matt. How are you?
0: I'm well, thank you. Now, you're heading our way on the 24th of July, I hear.
1: Yes, that's right. Duhay FM has organized a wine tasting for the locals there in Duhay, and we are very excited to come back and present some more of our wines.
0: Yeah, now you were here this time in 2025. What can the people be expecting this time?
1: So I've decided to mix it up a little bit. So the wines that we're going to be presenting will be from our boutique range and also our small batch range. So it'll just be a little bit different from the wines that we tasted the last year, just to show our guests that there are different types of wines that we make, different styles and also different varietals.
0: And I guess what's the one thing that you think people will be most surprised about this year? Maybe a particular taste of one of the wines on offer?
1: Look, I think we have a very good product. I'm very proud of the wine that we have to offer to our guests. I think the surprise that many of our guests have when they come visit us at Cellar Door is that they are drinking very good quality wine from a university winery. I think there's a perception that, oh, because we're a university, the wines must be made by students, first of all, which they're not. They're made by a professional winemaker. And they are very good quality. One of the wines that I'm going to be presented actually won a trophy, a Best White Wine Trophy in 2024.
0: Wow.
1: And it was also top gold at that same show. So it won a gold medal in its class, and then it won Best White Wine of the show. So it's a trophy winner. So we do have award-winning wines. We've made a few award-winning wines. The wines that I'm going to be presenting specifically next Friday are probably perfect for more this spring, the upcoming spring. They're a little bit lighter. They're not too heavy. Lovely chilled wines. Even the reds are quite light and quite easy to drink. So I think people will be very surprised, pleasantly surprised by the wines on offer this year.
0: Yeah, which is perfect because by the time you're here in Hay, it'll only be 6 weeks until spring. So I say perfect timing.
1: That's right. I think so too.
0: Yeah. Now,
1: Perfect time for people to start filling up their wine cellars.
0: Yeah.
1: In preparation for spring.
0: That's right. Now, let's talk about tasting wine for a moment.
1: Oh, dear. Okay.
0: Yeah.
1: Okay.
0: When people taste wine, I've been to wine tastings before, and what always amazes me is there's people sitting around the table, but everyone tastes and smells something a bit different. Why is that?
1: Well, look, taste is all about memory, right? So obviously, look, I'm not a wine scientist, so I don't really know the science. I don't really know a lot about the science of it. But specific grapes and the way wine is made obviously will have very specific characteristics that are brought out. So winemakers will make a wine and say, oh yeah, this has a lot of tropical flavors. And it's really more the tropical, I always say feel, which is, I'm going to get killed by the wine industry anyway. So it has tropical vibes, it has tropical feels. But when someone says tropical, it's very different for everyone. So for example, I'm originally from the Philippines. For me, tropical flavors are pineapple and mango, not necessarily passion fruit. And so it's all about memory. So if I say tropical flavors, then people will go to different sort of areas. So one person might taste a little bit more pineapple, someone might taste a bit more mango, someone might taste something completely different. So that's one sort of aspect of it. And the other thing also is about memory, and it's about your own history. So if I remember very distinctly, I had a vintage 2022 Chardonnay, and in my mind it tasted like star fruit, and that was the fruit that I had, but I couldn't explain it to my guests that they're tasting star fruit because I suspected many of them didn't grow up with star fruit, whereas I grew up with star fruit. So that's sort of the tart flavor that I associated that specific flavor with. Or I will talk about lychees. But if people don't know what a lychee is, then it will be hard for them to sort of associate with that flavor. It's the same when people talk to me about, cranberries and boysenberry and all of these fruit that I didn't grow up with. So it's hard for me to sort of relate. So it really is about memory. It's about what you associate specific flavors with specific fruit, specific flavor. So it is very personal. That's why I always tell my guests, don't let anyone tell you that you're wrong. If that's what you taste, then that's what you taste. You can't be wrong. If that's the memory that it brings up, then that's the memory it is.
0: Mm. Now, Michael, you know me very well. I'm not posh. I'm very, very plain. What is this swirling with the glass? What's all that about?
1: Oh, dear. Okay, so that's all about volatile acids. So the more you swirl with your glass, then it sort of releases these acids. And that just means that you get a better flavor. You can smell the aroma of the wine. And a lot of times what you smell is what you taste.
0: Mm.
1: It just helps sort of bring – it sort of starts the memory going.
0: Wow.
1: So the more you swirl, you shouldn't swirl. You don't continually swirl all the time. You swirl a little bit, and then you take a smell, and then that sort of, I guess, prepares your senses for what's to come.
0: Mm.
1: Well, you don't have to. It is nicer because you sort of, again, it really is like a preparation for what's going to be hitting your mouth.
0: Yeah,
1: a good palate, and I don't have a very good nose. I can train myself to sort of pick up certain things, specifically if it's my wine, and that just comes from tasting my wine fairly regularly. So the more I know my wine, then the more I sort of taste those flavors and smell those flavors more naturally.

0: we had to do a lot of wine tasting. Yeah. It's called sensory science or something. Oh. And I was terrible at it. Mm-hmm. I'm very bad at it. It's something that you can train yourself to do. But look, if you have no plans of being in the industry or, you know, spending hundreds and hundreds of dollars on wines, I think people should just be able to enjoy wine. And that's always been my philosophy with wine. You don't have to be posh. You don't have to know all of the flavors. If you like something, then just do it and then learn little by little. And that's probably more important. Look, if any of your listeners come visit us at Cellar Door in Wagga Wagga, you'll notice that we present our wines very differently. It's a very different wine tasting experience. We don't sort of use big words. We try not to be intimidating in any way. We want people to feel like it's a very welcoming experience. So that they don't sort of feel overwhelmed by all of these big words that you can sometimes hear when you go to the bigger, more established wineries. I'm mindful that the majority of my guests are uni students who are just starting out their wine appreciation sort of journey. And the last thing I want is for them to have a bad experience or feel intimidated in their first wine tasting, and then they don't want to go back. So it is a little bit different. I'm mindful that we're a university and education is a big part of what we do.
1: Now, if you are just joining us, we're chatting to Michael Trinidad, who is the Cellar Door Manager at Charles Sturt Winery and Cellar Door. Now, Michael, is there an art to holding a glass, a wine glass?
0: Yes, there is. We really recommend that you don't hold the glass itself. It's always hold the stem. Holding the reason why there's a stem is so that that's where you should really hold, and that's because we don't want the warmth of your hand to sort of warm up the glass and then eventually warm up the wine. As a result, wine needs to be, if you really want to be posh and everything, then there's a specific temperature and all of that, and that's the whole point of that wine stem, is so that you don't warm up the wine inadvertently because of the warmth coming from your hand. So we prefer if people hold by the stem, and then you swirl by holding the stem as well.
1: I tried that, remember?
0: and there could be some funny results sometimes, but it's all about practice. A lot of this is practice, really. Don't be intimidated by wine. Try to have pleasant wine experiences, and then it's just a matter of trial, practice and trial and error. Until you do it well.
1: And when you're tasting the wine, Michael, should it be like a small sip at once, or should you drink the whole amount that you get at a tasting? How does it work?
0: No, so a tasting is really just a sip.
1: Oh.
0: And depending on how intricate you want to do it, it really is just taking a very small sip. So and when we say sip, it's, I think, and I could be wrong, again, I'm not a wine scientist, I think you sort of sip with a bit of air as well, and that just sort of helps bring that the flavors, the aromas that are being released by the wine into your mouth. And again, that sort of helps coat your mouth. But you just sip a little bit and you swirl it around. You sort of coat your mouth with the wine, just so that your whole mouth can taste the wine. It's just not in a small part of your wine. So you want to coat your whole mouth with that wine, but it really is just a sip. You don't sort of want to take big mouthfuls. If you're doing a tasting, obviously if you're going to be drinking wine, then obviously you want a little bit more than just a small sip. But during a wine tasting, it's really just a sip. And that's why many wine tastings will only pour maybe 15 to 20 mils.
1: Sure.
0: Because it's really not about drinking. It's not, you're not there to get drunk. You're not there to feel the effect of the alcohol. You're really there to taste. And so people will be surprised. The reason why there's a bucket beside you, it's called a spittoon, is because if you really just want to taste wine, you can just swirl, sip, and then you can spit out straight away, because you just want to taste the flavors. You don't necessarily want to take in the alcohol. And but that's not really it's a waste of good wine, in my opinion.
1: Yeah, it is. Now, Michael, I'm sure the

0: listeners will want to know this information. Is there an opportunity for them to be able to purchase on the night?
1: Yes, there will be. So I will be bringing 6 wines with me on the night that we're going to be tasting. And all of those wines will be available for purchase. But I've also come up with a really nice promotion for anyone who's attending. Mm-hmm. So I have an exclusive 2HFM wine pack. It will consist of the 6 wines that we're tasting on the night. So you get 1 sparkling, 2 white wines, a rosé, and 2 red wines. And we were offering I'm going to be offering a 25% discount. So instead of paying $170 for the 6 pack, it's going to come down to $127.50 per wine pack, which I think is a really good deal for 6 wines. So that's just over, $20, and $22 per bottle, which I think is pretty good. Yeah. But if you sort of want to choose your own wines, if you didn't want a wine pack, which will be I'll be pre-packing those wine packs for the evening, but if you sort of wanted to buy individual bottles, or you wanted to buy other wines or different combinations, I'll be offering a $5 discount on each bottle for any purchases of 2 or more bottles. And that's up to, I think, 16% or up to 20%. Sorry, up to 20% per bottle.
0: That's a great saving.
1: Yeah, so good deals on offer on the night. So if you haven't purchased your tickets yet, I'm sure there's still I'm sure there's still tickets available for the wine tasting next Friday.
0: Yeah, there is. Now, Michael, let's talk about the Salle d'Or for a minute. How's everything going over there during the cooler months?
1: We're doing very well. We are doing okay. So we are getting a fairly steady stream of patrons coming through. We are having a few wine tasting bookings, right, which comes to the website. So if you're interested, or if you're going to be in Wagga Wagga, just log into our website and fill in the form, and you can book your wine tasting through our website. Wine sort of changes with the season. So because it's a bit cooler, people are really more interested in sort of the heavier wines, or even red wine is quite popular now. But look, I just drink what I like. I don't sort of follow the seasons all the time.
0: Yeah, but I guess if you want to have a cooler red wine, you can always pop it in the fridge for a bit.
1: That's right. Well, look, there's a lot of arguments about what wine temperature should be, but I always serve my red wine's at about 14 degrees, mm-hmm, and our white wine is always at about 6 or 7 degrees. So the rule of thumb is what they say is you pull out your white wine from the fridge 15 minutes before you serve it, because it's too cold. 4 degrees is too cold.
0: Wow.
1: And you put in your red wine in the fridge for 15 minutes before you serve, because it talks about room temperature, but room temperature in Australia, I mean, in Wagga, room temperature could be in the 30s, which is not ideal. So it should be around, about the 14, 15 degrees. And the temperature is all about flavor as well. So they say that because people serve their white wine a bit too cold, they pull it out of a 4-degree fridge. Mm. You lose a lot of flavor because it's too cold. And you also don't get maximum flavor from red wine if it's served too warm. So that's why my fridges at work, at Cellar Door, the white wine fridge is always at about 6 or 7 degrees, and the red wine fridge is about, I think at the moment it's at 16, because it's a bit cold.
0: Mm.
1: We sort of play with the temperature as the seasons change as well. But look, if you're just at home, if you're enjoying your wine, just drink it, really.
0: Well, that's right, because based on all those things that you just told us, I've failed in all the areas, because, look, I'm just happy to drink anything.
1: Yeah, I can't imagine people pulling out the white wine saying, oh, I'm going to drink this in 15 minutes. I reckon it'll probably be finished in 15 minutes. You won't be able to wait the 15 minutes and just finish the bottle before then. So drink what makes you happy. That's what I say. But if you want to sort of do it I don't want to say how it should be, but you know how people say it should be, then then that's what I would do.
0: Yeah. Well, thank you so much for chatting to us today and giving us an insight to wine and wine tasting and also the event next Friday night.
1: My pleasure. Thanks very much for having me, and I look forward to seeing you and your listeners at the wine tasting next Friday.
0: We've been chatting with Michael Trinidad, the Cellar Door Manager at Charles Sturt Winery and Cellar Door. And just remember, there are still a few tickets left. You can jump online to heyfm.com.au and get your ticket for next Friday night. And remember to always drink responsibly. Good day.

0: This news update is brought to us by Japs Pharmacy, 129 Lachlan Street, Hay, call 699 31604.
1: Hello there, I'm Sean Bindley. Hundreds of airport workers will walk off the job today, protesting against what they say are unsafe working conditions. The Transport Workers Union says one company outsourced by Qantas for ground handling work, Swissport, has had 400 safety reports in a month. TWU Secretary Michael Kane says urgent action is needed to protect staff.
2: These Qantas tactics of driving down standards and driving down safety outcomes have to end. And we're going to be calling on the government too to step up here to put in place an independent decision maker that can make decisions in aviation in the community interest and not just in the interest of profit motivated companies like Qantas.
1: Staff will protest at Perth, Sydney, Melbourne and Brisbane airports. The US has carried out a fresh wave of strikes on Iran, hitting coastal defences and cruise missile sites on Greater Tunb Island, a disputed territory near the Strait of Hormuz. Iran says more than 30 people have been killed and over 260 wounded in the latest attacks, while the US president has threatened to target Iranian bridges and power plants unless Tehran agrees to return to negotiations. The strikes mark a fifth consecutive day of American military action against Iran. Nick Harper reports from Washington.
3: More threats and more strikes from the United States in what now seems to be an intensifying military campaign. We're into the fifth day of consecutive strikes by the United States. The US carrying out daytime strikes against Iran earlier on, first thing in the morning, Washington time, in the afternoon in Iran. And of course, all of that is making people here in the United States worry that potentially the US is heading into a much longer, larger conflict with Iran after all of the negotiations seem to have fallen apart.
1: Experts are asking why it took more than 20 days for patients to be notified about a cyber breach affecting patients at a network of GP and skin cancer clinics. Partnered Health has been contacting those affected and has acknowledged that personal and medical information may have been exposed when a malicious actor accessed its systems. Tech expert Trevor Long says that could leave people exposed to targeted scam attempts.
4: Down the track, if you've been to one of these clinics and been treated for a particular ailment, you may now get messages about that ailment that trigger you into being worried about whether you need to click that message or, even worse, extortion. So the scammers will look for people with the most problematic ailments or the ones that they want kept most private.
1: To Queensland, where a serious crash between an e-scooter and an electric skateboard has killed a man in Hervey Bay. Lachlan Gray reports.
5: Emergency crews were called after a serious collision on Boat Harbour Drive just before 7 last night. Two patients were assessed by paramedics with serious injuries. The 39-year-old e-scooter rider was treated in a life-threatening condition, but was sadly declared deceased on scene. The other rider, a man in his 30s, sustained head and facial injuries and was transported to Hervey Bay Hospital in a potentially life-threatening condition. Police are investigating the circumstances leading to the crash.
1: To Melbourne, where Kooyong locals have expressed concerns about accessing their local police station after a pack of dogs thwarted an attempted assault at a popular park this week. Two women were walking eight dogs along Gardner's Creek when the man lunged from the bushes. The dogs chased him away, tearing his pants as he ran into a nearby tunnel. Locals say the closest police station is barely open, which Shadow Police Minister Brad Batten says needs to change. This is Air News. Spain's opponent for the FIFA World Cup 2026 final was decided this morning, as Air Sports' Graham Davis reports.
6: Just as it had against Egypt, Argentina came from behind with late goals to beat England 2-1 to go through to the FIFA World Cup 2026 final to try and defend its trophy. The first half proved to be a stalemate, but England produced a fine move in the 55th minute that saw Rodgers cross for Gordon to tuck the ball home and give England the lead. After that, it was all Argentina, and it produced some wonderful football. Pickford made a fine save to keep out Gonzalez's header, and McAllister hit the left post and then the right. It was, of course, Messi that set up both goals. With 5 minutes remaining, Fernandes unleashed a wonderful strike from distance to make it 1-1. 7 minutes later, and another pinpoint cross from Messi allowed Martinez to head the winner. Argentina will face the European champion Spain in the final. Graham Davis for Air Sport.
1: In AFL news, Geelong have swung seven changes for tonight's finals defining game against St Kilda. Grian Myers and James Warple amongst the ins for the Cats. The Saints have recalled Hunter Clark to replace the omitted Angus Hastie. In rugby league, Penrith insist last year's preliminary final loss to Brisbane won't be a motivator in tonight's clash. The two sides meet in round 20 under vastly different circumstances, with the Broncos' slim finals hopes depending on an upset win. Panthers coach Ivan Cleary says they've moved on from 2025, but Brisbane are still a dangerous side. Australian Independent Radio News.
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1: Welcome to The World on Thursday, the 16th of July. I'm Sean Bindley from Australian Independent Radio News. The US has carried out a fresh wave of strikes on Iran, hitting coastal defence and cruise missile sites on Greater Tunb Island, a disputed territory near the Strait of Hormuz. Iran says more than 30 people have been killed and over 260 wounded in the latest attacks, while US President Donald Trump has threatened to target Iranian bridges and power plants unless Tehran agrees to return to negotiations. The strikes mark a fifth consecutive day of American military action against Iran. Nick Harper reports from Washington.
3: More threats and more strikes from the United States in what now seems to be an intensifying military campaign. We're into the fifth day of consecutive strikes by the United States. The US carrying out daytime strikes against Iran earlier on, first thing in the morning, Washington time, in the afternoon in Iran. And of course, all of that is making people here in the United States worry that potentially the US is heading into a much longer, larger conflict with Iran after all of the negotiations seem to have fallen apart. Donald Trump is already threatening that potentially the worst is still to come, suggesting that he could be prepared to hit infrastructure and civilian targets next week, including Iranian energy infrastructure as well. Now, bear in mind, that could potentially be translated as a violation of international law, striking rather military, not military targets, but civilian targets in the country.
1: Jordan's armed forces say they intercepted three Iranian ballistic missiles over Jordanian airspace on Wednesday after Iran launched a seventh wave of drone strikes targeting a US military base in the country. The United States Central Command says it has carried out a fourth consecutive night of strikes on Iranian military targets near the Strait of Hormuz while reimposing a naval blockade on Iranian ports. US President Donald Trump has warned of further escalation next week, including strikes on Iranian bridges and power plants, if Tehran does not agree to the deal. Jagriti Dave is in Washington.
8: The message from Washington is military force to try to persuade the Iranians to come back to the negotiating table and make a deal. That's what the president has effectively been saying. CENTCOM said that they launched precision munitions against coastal defense systems and cruise missile storage and launch sites during a 90-minute wave. And they said the strikes further degraded Iran's ability to attack commercial shipping in the Strait of Hormuz. I mean, clearly, Washington's allies in the Gulf, in Europe, are incredibly concerned by a resumption of tension in the region. If we look at statements made by the likes of the UN, the Secretary General, Antonio Guterres, has condemned the renewed military escalation between both sides, saying that they need to return to the negotiating table to avoid a global disaster.
1: Israeli leaders describe the territory now occupied in Lebanon as a war gain. But some military veterans see the so-called buffer zone as a deadly replay of a doomed strategy they experienced firsthand. Zachary Gilman produced this report.
9: Israeli leaders describe a swath of southern Lebanon seized by its forces as a, quote, security zone necessary to protect the country's northern border. But for some Israeli military veterans, it's a replay of a disastrous strategy they recall firsthand.
10: I felt quite dreadfully about the reestablishing the security zone in Lebanon. I saw no need for it.
9: Gil Shelley was stationed in southern Lebanon in the 1980s and recalls being told by his commanders at that time that he was protecting Israel's north.
10: As I remembered it, and I remembered my own time there, I felt that it was quite a redundant experience.
9: Veterans such as Shelley recall a grinding routine in Israel's 18-year occupation of Lebanon, clearing explosives, staging ambushes, and clashing with an enemy waging a guerrilla war. Israel withdrew from that strip in 2000. its troops are now back, occupying a stretch of southern Lebanon about 6 miles deep. Israeli Prime Minister Benjamin Netanyahu visited soldiers stationed there last month. He called the security zones a, quote, paradigm shift, meant to deny Hezbollah fighters a foothold along the border. Israel's push into Lebanon has displaced 1 million people and killed thousands, including hundreds of civilians. Israel has lost dozens of soldiers in the operation since March, when Hezbollah launched missiles at Israel.
10: It's really tearing my heart apart. I can't even fathom that what their families are feeling when they know that the only reason to get back into Lebanon is political. There is no real contribution to the security of Israel.
9: Israel's withdrawal in 2000 was preceded by a public campaign. Its leading voices were parents of fallen soldiers who formed the Four Mothers Leave Lebanon in Peace movement. Rachel Madpis Ben-Dor was a founder and chairperson.
11: Stop our grandchildren from being the next generation to serve at the same place and following the same stupid mistakes that we did, and then our children and now our grandchildren.
9: But many in Israel say the country cannot afford to be naive. Opposition politician Benny Gantz is a former defense chief who, as a brigadier general in 2000, closed the border fence gate behind Israel's withdrawing troops. He said Israel had, quote, no choice but to create a security buffer. He said if Israel can implement an agreement with Lebanon, which would see Hezbollah disarmed, the soldiers will come home. He said he hoped those days will come.
1: The European Union has banned the import and purchasing of gold from Sudan. EU officials say the trade of the commodity is used to finance the country's civil war. Meanwhile, members of the European Parliament are urging the bloc to step up humanitarian assistance to the country. William Denslow is in Brussels.
12: According to the United Nations, more than half of Sudan's gold supply is smuggled out of the country each year. And the European Union warns that the proceeds from this trade is fueling the civil war that broke out in 2023. In addition to the ban on gold imports, European foreign ministers have also banned the export of chemicals used for gold mining. But members of the European Parliament are calling for stronger action. Some 14 million people have been displaced by the conflict, and MEPs are calling for the EU to do more to open humanitarian corridors for aid supplies and the evacuation of civilians. William Denslow, Brussels.
1: A series of brutal child rape and murder cases across India has reignited national fury over sexual violence, with the rape and killing of an 11-year-old girl in the town of Bairapur in West Bengal state drawing particular outrage after her body was pulled from a pond earlier this month. The case has triggered violent protests, the lynching of an innocent man and a police shooting of one of the suspects, and has become politically explosive for Indian Prime Minister Narendra Modi's BJP, which took power in West Bengal on promises to improve women's safety. Official figures show sexual offences against children in India have reached record levels, with nearly 70,000 cases recorded under the country's child protection laws. Neha Punia reports from New Delhi.
13: 2012 Delhi gang rape bus case was a watershed moment in many ways, because what it led to was a complete reform of rape laws in India. And since then, we've seen cases like this one drawing a lot more attention, particularly because of the brutality of the crime. In this particular instance as well, the government has promised swift justice because this involves a minor. We have seen a rise in crimes against minors in recent years as well, and that's particularly a big reason why there's palpable anger on the ground. We're seeing on the ground public gatherings have been banned, police teams and paramilitary forces have been stationed in that village, given that it remains a tense situation. Family members of the young girl say that when they approached the police immediately after they realized that the girl was missing, they did not act immediately. Villagers say they had to go through CCTV footage to identify the suspects and then hand him over to the police. And they allege that had the police acted sooner, then the girl might have possibly still been alive.
1: The death toll from the Ebola outbreak in the Democratic Republic of Congo has reached 754. With more than 2,000 confirmed cases, as the World Health Organization warns the true scale of the crisis could be up to four times higher than official figures suggest. The WHO says 80% of new infections are emerging from unknown chains of transmission, with many victims dying in their communities before ever reaching a health facility. The outbreak has now been recorded in 5 provinces in the northeast and east of the country. Chris O'Chumringer reports from Kinshasa.
14: The Ebola outbreak in the Democratic Republic of Congo has spread to 2 new areas in the northeast of the country, bringing to 5 the number of provinces that have recorded cases. The World Health Organization has called for intensified surveillance, warning that the outbreak is spreading faster than health workers can track it.
1: That's the world for today.
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17: This is Air Sport Australia First Edition. Good morning, I'm Lee Harrison. St Kilda coach Ross Lyon isn't underestimating an injury hit Geelong ahead of their clash at GMHBA Stadium tonight. The Saints have won 4 of the last 7 games between the two sides. Lyon says he's expecting a strong performance from Chris Scott's side.
18: So I think they've got a couple of challenges this week, as we have. And we've played some of our best footy with our key players. And they're a very established, mature, talented list. And he's an elite coach. They're a proud club.
17: The Sydney Swans are vowing to do more to avoid colliding with umpires during games. The AFL fined 3 Sydney players from last week's clash with Fremantle, charging them with careless contact with an umpire. Swans star Isaac Heaney admits they need to be better.
19: A lot of it's based off where you start, especially around a stoppage. When there's so much congestion, you just need to make sure the umpire's got a clear way out of the stoppage. And I got done on the weekend, unfortunately. It's a good learning. We need to protect them because they can't have their head on a swivel.
17: To rugby league now, and the stakes will be high for the Broncos in tonight's clash against ladder leaders, the Panthers. The battered Brisbane side will be boosted by the return of playmakers Adam Reynolds and Ezra Mam from injury, along with Origin stars Reece Walsh, Payne Haas and Pat Carrigan. Coach Michael Maguire says it's been some time since they've had a full and fit squad.
20: It was a while ago, but, you know, that's the journey of a season. And whatever you face, you have to. And I think the players have put themselves in really good shape now to be able to have red or crack at what's ahead of us. And, you know, if they play to what we know we're capable of, well, they're going to be a real handful.
17: Tom Dearden's in line to return for the Cowboys in Sunday's NRL clash with the Dolphins. The star 5'8", named on the extended bench for a second straight week. Coach Todd Payton says he'll be given every chance to prove his fitness.
21: Yeah, things are looking positive. We've got 3 sessions left. He's going to get some running tomorrow and join the team for our main session. As long as he pulls up from that, we should expect him to play. But until that happens, we'll make some decisions then.
17: And Rabbitohs rookie Ashton Ward is setting his sights on becoming South Sydney's long-term halfback after signing a new deal with the club. The 22-year-old has extended his contract until the end of the 2028 season. The Western Force are preparing for a do-or-die Super Rugby women's semi-final clash against the New South Wales Waratahs this weekend. The Perth side ended a run of 37 wins by the Waratahs against Australian sides last month. Lock Sarah Nakama says doing it again is a challenge they're ready for.
22: You know, to be able to do it the second time is going to be a huge ask, and we know that the Waratahs will be coming out firing, but it doesn't really matter what's happened today because it's do or die footy on Saturday, but we'll be ready for it.
17: The International Cricket Council is considering a shake-up to the structure of next year's one-day World Cup that could see 2 teams cut from the tournament. Travis Bazana has become the 3rd Australian to appear in an MLB All-Star game, his American League team winning 4-0. And LIV golfer John Rahm is the latest high-profile player to support the idea of a major being played in Australia. This is Air Sport Australia.
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24: Good afternoon. 17 and mostly sunny today in Hay. There are some light winds about, and the sun will set at 5:29. Let's see what's happening across the Riverina. 15 in Wagga, 16 for Denny, 15 for Griffith, 16 for Bulligal, Maud, Balranald and Berubin, and over to the Murray, Albury, Wodonga, 14 for you. Have a super afternoon.
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1: The weather update is brought to us by Harrison's IGA. In Hay, open Monday to Friday, 8am until 6:30pm and 8am until 5pm weekends.
2: Good afternoon. 17 and mostly sunny today in Hay. There are some light winds about, and the sun will set at 5:29. Let's see what's happening across the Riverina. 15 in Wagga, 16 for Denny, 15 for Griffith, 16 for Bulligal, Maud, Balranald and Berubin, and over to the Murray, Albury, Wodonga, 14 for you. Have a super afternoon.
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2: Good afternoon. 17 and mostly sunny today in Hay. There are some light winds about, and the sun will set at 5:29. Let's see what's happening across the Riverina. 15 in Wagga, 16 for Denny, 15 for Griffith, 16 for Bulligal, Maud, Balranald and Berubin, and over to the Murray, Albury, Wodonga, 14 for you. Have a super afternoon.
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1: Yeah, I'm just passing through.
0: Police, fire, ambulance.
1: I could see a whole lot of smoke.
0: What town are you calling from?
1: I'm on a mobile phone.
0: I need the town.
1: Yeah, there it is. I can see flames. The piss, kid or something at the window.
0: Yes, okay.
1: You guys are better out. This is serious.
0: Hello?
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1: You can catch a 2Hey FM this Monday, the 20th of July, outside Hey Jewelers, where we'll be selling some tickets for our latest raffle and also the last of our tickets for the 2Hey FM annual fundraiser, which is a wine tasting night that's taking place on Friday, the 24th of July. 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

0: You'll be amazed at what you can get out of contributing and volunteering with a Landcare or community group near you. It's not just about helping reconnect and revitalise and regenerate our landscapes. It's all about community building. It's more than the sum of the parts. The connections you make, the friendships, the therapeutic aspect of being out in nature, but also that slow burn effect of being part of a project that doesn't happen overnight, doesn't happen this month and next month. There's these longer term goals that you're leaving a legacy for the next generation, and that is truly priceless.
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2: This is ANU's New South Wales. I'm Lee Harrison. An investigation is underway after a man's body was found outside a burning home in Sydney's west. Emergency services found the man, who is yet to be identified, near a Glenmore Park property, which was partially alight. A crime scene's been established and detectives are asking for anyone with security footage or dash cam to come forward. A 21-year-old Indigenous man has died in custody near Grafton in the state's north. Serco, the organisation that runs Clarence Correctional Centre, has extended sympathy to his family. New South Wales Police are investigating. A motorbike rider has been charged after a pedestrian was fatally struck in inner Sydney. The 85-year-old man died in hospital after being hit in Pyrmont. A 20-year-old man is now facing multiple charges. Advocates are urging the New South Wales government to sign up to a Commonwealth scheme designed to help build new homes. The Homes for First Home Buyers program requires a dollar-for-dollar commitment from states to match the federal funding contribution. Urban Development Institute of Australia's Stuart Ayres says New South Wales is missing out.
3: And that's why UDIA has announced a $3.6 billion plan to make sure New South Wales gets its fair share of this funding. We get more homes built and more keys indoors.
2: Recent fatal house fires have prompted firefighters to issue a renewed reminder about the importance of smoke alarms. Fire and Rescue New South Wales says it's vital to check if the devices are working, as they do save lives. Commissioner Jeremy Futrell also warning about electric blankets linked to at least one serious blaze recently.
4: We recommend people are checking their electric blankets. When you're changing the sheets, run your eye over the electric blanket. Make sure that there's no obvious external damage. The fire that occurred in that electric blanket, it was folded over, and so they're designed to be fully spread out. And so where it was folded over, extra heat is built up and not able to be released.
2: To sport now, and Women in League Round celebrates its 20th anniversary this weekend. Sharks captain Tiana Penatani-Gray says she'd love a win against the Bulldogs on Saturday to mark her 50th NRLW match.
5: Yeah, it's a really special milestone for the game, but for us, we're looking for our first win. So a nice little milestone for me, but hopefully we can just get one on the board.
2: The PNG Chiefs have launched a bid to get Zach Lomax back to rugby league, offering him a deal for 2028. It's understood the former Blues Origin star is open to a move back to league after next year's Rugby Union World Cup. Former Unified World Champion Errol Spencer Jr. will touch down in Sydney this morning ahead of his fight with Tim Zhu next Sunday. And Mauritius has been admitted as the 111th member of the International Cricket Council. This is ANU's New South Wales.
6: This weather report is brought to you by Robertson's Bakery, located in the heart of Hay. Open Monday to Saturday from 6:30 a.m. until 3:30 p.m. Sunday 7 a.m. until 2 p.m.
7: It will be falling to between 5 and 3 overnight, then into tomorrow and Saturday, sunny and 17. Sunday, some clouds and also 17. To start the working week on Monday, partly cloudy and another top of 17. Have a great evening and stay tuned here on 2HAYFM. 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
1: This news report is brought to you by your local butcher, Macca's Meats, 183 Lachlan Street.
2: I'm Mark Dransfield. A cyber breach has compromised the patient data of one of the country's largest healthcare providers, Sasha Foote reports.
3: Partnered Health is working with cybersecurity agencies to determine exactly what sensitive information has been accessed from 21 of its clinics. A malicious actor is being blamed on the hack that infiltrated the provider's systems 3 weeks ago. But patients were only informed about the breach last night. The medical group says it has taken legal steps to prevent the stolen data from being used or published. Sasha Foote reporting.
2: The Prime Minister says Australia's copyright laws will be examined as part of the government's AI changes. The government's unveiled a set of national standards to regulate how the nation manages the growth of artificial intelligence. AI companies will need to seek permission from Australian creatives to use their work in training new models. Anthony Albanese has told the ABC the legislation must be watertight to protect artists' intellectual property.
4: This is about our sovereignty. It is about our control. And people's creativity is, of course, their property, effectively. And if you have property used without consent and without payment, then that is a form of theft.
2: Detectives are continuing to investigate the sudden death of a woman in central Queensland. Police were called to a Rockhampton residence yesterday afternoon for a welfare check, where the 32-year-old was pronounced dead at the scene. Detective Superintendent Darren Shadlow says they've identified a person of interest in the case.
5: We have spoken to a 32-year-old male person. He's assisted us with our inquiries yesterday and into last night. However, at this stage, nothing further has come from that. And again, he has not been charged with any offences relating to this matter.
2: Meantime, police have released new images as part of efforts to identify alleged victims of a former Sydney childcare worker accused of abuse. Chris McCarthy reports.
6: A 35-year-old man is facing 329 child abuse offences, allegedly committed between 2009 and last year. Investigators say the images released feature distinctive items of clothing which may be recognised by parents or carers. Detective Acting Inspector Emmanuel Sardoulias says even minor information could be crucial to their investigation.
7: If this clothing looks familiar to you, please contact the AFP.
6: Police believe they've identified 142 of the man's alleged victims so far. Chris McCarthy, Sydney.
2: Australian researchers have helped develop a new laser-based tool which can detect counterfeit alcohol without having to open the bottles. The team from Adelaide University and Scotland's University of St Andrews say the tech can pick up methanol in a bottle. Dr Ralph Mouthan says they're now working to move it from the lab into potential supply chain uses.
8: So, for example, in distilleries or perhaps at border control, or when alcohols come into the country, or at the point of sale. So, for example, in bars or in bottle shops.
2: And a second case of H5 bird flu has been detected in a wild migratory seabird in New South Wales. Samples taken from the giant petrel, which was found on a beach at Hawke's Nest on the mid-north coast, have returned a positive result. This is AIR News. The FIFA World Cup final is locked in, with Argentina to play Spain on Monday morning in New York. Argentina launched a late comeback to beat England 2-1, scoring the winner through Martinez in stoppage time in Atlanta, as heard on SBS.
9: Messi! Oh, and England are in trouble. And maybe through Lautaro Martinez, they're going out in the semi-final stage.
2: AFL and Hawthorn's Nick Watson and Josh Battle are both set to return for the side's game against Richmond on Sunday, but coach Sam Mitchell says they'll be without Will Day, who has a corked calf.
10: We knew when he came back, I think there was about 14 games between when he came back and the end of the season, and we knew he wouldn't play 14 straight. So we knew we'd have to miss a game at some stage. He'll miss this one, unfortunately, but it was going to happen over somewhere over the next month anyway.
2: Meantime, Geelong has made seven changes for tonight's finals defining game against St Kilda. And in NRL tonight, the struggling Broncos clash with the Panthers. Meantime, the PNG Chiefs are in talks with Zach Lomax over a potential deal in 2028. He's currently under contract with Rugby Australia, but reportedly open to a return to the NRL after the 2027 World Cup. Australian Independent Radio News.
11: The weather update is brought to us by Harrison's IGA. In Hay, open Monday to Friday, 8 a.m. until 6:30 p.m. and 8 a.m. until 5 p.m. weekends.
12: It will be falling to between 5 and 3 overnight, then into tomorrow and Saturday, sunny and 17. Sunday, some clouds and also 17. To start the working week on Monday, partly cloudy and another top of 17. Have a great evening. And stay tuned here on 2Hey FM. 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

0: Is she really going out with him?
1: Well, there she is. Let's ask her.
0: Betty, is that Jimmy's ring you're wearing?
1: Mm-hmm. Gee, it must be great riding with him.
0: Is he picking you up after school?

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1: Air News Headlines. I'm Mark Dransfield. Making news today, patients' private records have been exposed in a cyber breach which hit the partnered health chain of GP and skin clinics across the country. New South Wales Police have released new images as part of efforts to identify alleged victims of a former Sydney childcare worker accused of abuse. Property group Cotality says auctions now make up just over 30% of new listings, compared to almost 45% 6 months ago. Liberal leader Angus Taylor has rejected suggestions his party should implement gender quotas, despite dwindling support from female voters. New Zealand has recorded its first case of the H5 strain of bird flu in a seabird found on a Wellington beach. And a breakthrough cancer therapy developed by Melbourne researchers has shown an almost 100% cure rate treating solid tumours in mice, and it will be tested in humans. In air sport, Geelong has made 7 changes for tonight's finals defining game against St Kilda. The Saints have recalled Hunter Clark. Jerome Luai says he understands rugby league is a business, speaking out for the first time since being told he's no longer wanted at the Tigers next year. And the FIFA World Cup final is locked in, with Argentina to play Spain on Monday morning in New York after downing England 2-1. These stories and more today. This is Air News.
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0: This news update is brought to us by Japs Pharmacy, 129 Lachlan Street, Hay, call 699 31604.
2: Hello there, I'm Terry Daniel. The Liberal leader has rejected suggestions his party should implement gender quotas despite dwindling support from female voters. Angus Taylor argues candidates should be decided on merit.
3: I've never supported any quotas at all, but what I do support is more great people joining the Liberal Party and more great people, women and from all sorts of backgrounds.
2: Rex Patrick has fronted the independent public inquiry into AUKUS in Adelaide, the former senator airing his doubts about the program. He says it's a risky proposition.
4: We're spending all our money on one all eggs in one basket program, and understand in terms of filling up that basket, the US hens are not laying enough eggs and the UK chook is headless.
2: Pressure is continuing to grow for a parliamentary inquiry into AUKUS. New South Wales has recorded its second case of H5 bird flu strain on the mid-north coast. A dead migratory giant petrel found in Hawke's Nest was tested after being reported by a member of the public. The positive result brings Australia's total number of cases to 15. New South Wales Chief Veterinary Officer Joe Coombs says the case isn't surprising.
5: We have massively ramped up surveillance efforts, obviously, since that original detection. And we have particularly focused on that region around the Bennetts Beach area.
2: A new pay deal will be put to teachers in Victoria in a bid to avoid further strike action. Kiera Parker reports.
6: Teachers will protest outside Ben Carroll's office to ramp up pressure on the Education Minister to end their pay dispute. A last-minute deal could be offered to teachers as early as today to stop plans for a 24-hour strike next Thursday. If the revised offer is accepted, it could go to a vote of the union's primary and secondary schools council tomorrow and see the walkout averted. About 35,000 teachers walked off the job in March for the first time in 13 years. Liz Walsh from Socialists in Schools says teachers won't back down.
7: This is the run-up to a state election. Clearly we've got the Labor government where we need them, where they feel a lot of pressure.
6: Kiara Parker, Melbourne.
2: Property developers claim a big fall in house prices could affect new home construction and the banking system. Mark Dransfield has more.
8: Prices began to cool after interest rate hikes and federal budget changes to negative gearing and capital gains tax. Data shows prices in parts of Sydney have fallen up to 9.5% over the past 3 months. Urban Task Force Chief Executive Tom Forrest says further drops could have major economic consequences.
9: Investment in housing, in new housing supply, that is new housing supply that will cater for the growing population, that'll dry up if you can't sell the house for more than it costs you to build it.
2: In Air World News, outgoing British Prime Minister Sir Keir Starmer has declared his political journey is over as he prepares to leave office next week. He addressed his departure while taking his final Prime Minister's questions.
10: To all those in the gallery whose lives have been changed or improved by this Labour government, and all across the country who struggle to be seen or heard, you're the reason I came into politics. To my wife and children, I love you. Goodbye.
2: This is Air News. First up, AFL, and Geelong has overhauled its lineup, making 7 changes for tonight's AFL clash with the Saints that will kick off round 19. Sarah Patterson has this preview.
11: Well, off the back of last week's shock loss to the Giants, the Cats are determined to bounce back against St Kilda at GMHBA Stadium tonight. Jay Polkinghorne spearheads the inclusions with the high-flying forward set to make his AFL debut. Among the other inclusions is Brad Close, whose presence Presidents will bolster Geelong's forward half. Mark O'Connor returns after being a late withdrawal last weekend. Mitch Edwards comes in to shore up the ruck, whilst Jai Clark rejoins footy's elite level for the first time since round three. Sarah Patterson, S-Sport.
2: NRL and Ezra Mam is among a handful of big names returning to the Brisbane Broncos lineup for tonight's clash with the Penrith Panthers. Brisbane coach Michael Maguire says he's hungry to make an impact on his injury comeback.
12: A lot of people probably didn't realise that he was out for about 4 weeks or 5 weeks with a shoulder, so he's been missing for a little bit, but you know, for all of them, it's all their opportunity. I think the fact that you have them together, and you know, Reno and Ezra have spent a lot of time together, Pacey and Reesey, so you know, I'm looking forward to having them together.
2: In other NRL news, Dean Young insists he's not distracted by continued speculation over the St George Dragons coaching job. The interim coach is still waiting to hear whether he'll be appointed on a full-time basis. Australian Independent Radio News.
13: 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In Hay, open Monday to Friday, 8 a.m. until 6:30 p.m. and 8 a.m. until 5 p.m. weekends.
14: It will be falling to between 5 and 3 overnight, then into tomorrow and Saturday, sunny and 17. Sunday, some clouds and also 17. To start the working week on Monday, partly cloudy and another top of 17. Have a great evening and stay tuned here on 2Hey FM. Have a good one.
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14: Some exciting news to report. The Hay Pony Club public meeting is happening on Monday, the 27th of July at 5:30 p.m. at the Sprout Ag Meeting Room at 88 Lachlan Street. Reinstating the Pony Club in Hay is something that is very exciting for all. It will be affiliated with Pony Club Victoria, and this is the first meeting of the new club. A committee also needs to be formed, and all positions are vacant. All are welcome to attend to get the club up and running as soon as possible. So that's happening on Monday, the 27th of July at 5:30 p.m. at the Sprout Ag Meeting Room at 88 Lachlan Street.
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3: Air News headlines. I'm Mark Dransfield. Making news today, patients' private records have been exposed in a cyber breach which hit the partnered health chain of GP and skin clinics across the country. New South Wales Police have released new images as part of efforts to identify a

0: alleged victims of a former Sydney childcare worker accused of abuse. Property group Cotality says auctions now make up just over 30% of new listings, compared to almost 45% 6 months ago. Liberal leader Angus Taylor has rejected suggestions his party should implement gender quotas, despite dwindling support from female voters. New Zealand has recorded its first case of the H5 strain of bird flu in a seabird found on a Wellington beach. And a breakthrough cancer therapy developed by Melbourne researchers has shown an almost 100% cure rate treating solid tumours in mice, and it will be tested in humans. In air sport, Geelong has made 7 changes for tonight's finals-defining game against St Kilda. The Saints have recalled Hunter Clark. Jerome Luai says he understands rugby league is a business, speaking out for the first time since being told he's no longer wanted at the Tigers next year. And the FIFA World Cup final is locked in, with Argentina to play Spain on Monday morning in New York after downing England 2-1. These stories and more today. This is Air News.
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0: Happy New Year! Have a big one!
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1: My name is Izzy Sando and my favourite song is Should Have Been a Cowboy by Toby Keith.

Remember the 70s? You know, Hoax. Anyhow, have a Winfield. And that 1976 grand final between Manly and Parramatta, an all-time classic. 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

0: So here we go. Not long now until the Hay Show. We've got Jill Chapman on the line to give us a bit of an update on the further developments. Are you there, Jill?
1: Certainly am, Matt, and very keen. We're 2 months away from the show, so it's very exciting times.
0: Yeah, no idea where that time went, hey?
1: Yeah, it's like the rest of life. It just happens.
0: That's right, that's right. So what's on the go since we chatted last?
1: Okay, well, the schedule's...
0: Chapman on the line to give us a bit of an update on the further developments. Are you there, Jill?
1: Certainly am, Matt, and very keen. We're 2 months away from the show, so it's very exciting times.
0: Yeah, no idea where that time went, hey?
1: Yeah, it's like the rest of life. It just happens.
0: That's right, that's right. So what's on the go since we chatted last?
1: Okay, well, the schedule's next to the schedule, you know, like the actual entry points on both the, maybe the jewellers and the library.
0: Ah.
1: So it's getting close. With the schedule, we just need to make sure that we acknowledge all our sponsors and make sure that we mention all the things that we need to mention as well.
0: Yeah, that's right.
1: So it's pretty exciting. Yes, all the actual competition parts are in place now. The theme is Be Prepared, and that's supporting the Hay Scouts with their 100 years of being in Hayes, and they'll have activities on the show weekend, so that's fantastic.
0: Yes.
1: We're actually now calling for stall holders, and we've got our entertainment booked in. We've got a circus, we've got animal nursery, we've got reptiles. But with the Scouts, we've got lots of activities, and of course we've got the 2Hay FM who are going to do radio karaoke on an outdoor stage, so we're very excited about that.
0: Yes.
1: And we've also, obviously, Charlie James has brought drumming to Hay, and he's going to have a drumming exhibition as well. We've got both the Scottish National Dancing and Turnout Dance Company doing exhibitions, so that's awesome. And we're bringing a little bit more agriculture back in this year. We're going to have the Merino Sheep Young Judging happening, and that's happening on Saturday morning. And in the afternoon, we've got a special one of how to assess soils with Paris Capel, who actually does that in working for the LLS. So that's the other exciting things. And I guess the big news for those people who've always wanted to do the working dog jump, but their dog wasn't a working dog one, well, now they can. We have an open dog jump happening as well, which is just we're still keeping the working dog jump, but we're having an open dog jump as well.
0: Oh, so for the open dog jump, Jill, could I bring my Ponderanium?
1: You can. Oh. I'd love to see that. Wow. You might prefer to bring that in the morning for the small dog jump.
0: Yes, I think so. She's a bit of a Houdini, so she'll give anything a good crack.
1: And look, we're very... People will have heard about the Albion Park tag.
0: Yeah.
1: Albion Park are coming to Hay, and they'll be running a Young Farmers Challenge on the Saturday afternoon at 4:30 to sort of finish off those competition activities. But going indoors, last year Kerry Hay ran an artificial floral arranging competition.
0: Yes.
1: She did an exhibition of how to set up your your floral arrangement, and then we had 8 participate last year. We're going to allow up to 10 this year. And then in the afternoon, Emma Larity's coming along, and we're going to do a fresh floral arrangement competition, so following the same theme sort of thing. So a bit excited about that. It's a new change, and I guess the thing that I think will be really important is at midday in the pavilion, we're going to have How to Judge a Cake exhibition by Liz Gibson.
0: Ooh.
1: And then we're going to have a Young Judges cookery competition, something that we're just holding as something for the Hay Show. Mm-hmm. So students from the high school will come in and have their turn at judging cakes and be able to do a little chat on why they think this one works best. So there'll be 3 categories I think they have to judge. So that's all very exciting, I think.
0: It is very exciting, and It's good to know that I've still got a couple of months to practice, because I tell you what, Jill, I made a fruitcake on the weekend and it was like a brick. So I definitely need more practice.
1: Well, one of the things with fruitcake, if it's like a brick, you still got to eat it.
0: Yes.
1: But, yes, I must admit that normally I've done my fruitcake by now. I haven't yet, so that might be the end of the month before that happens.
0: Yes, yes, yes. I might need to look at another category if I can't master my fruitcake, I think.
1: Yeah, well, you know, scones are always the best thing to do.
0: Yeah. Mm. Yeah.
1: So I guess in other news, we're talking with some locals about running a junior gymkhana. As people know, that
0: yes.
1: The ladies and gentlemen who've run the horses over many, many years have retired.
0: Yeah.
1: And we're really appreciative of all the years' service they gave to us. So we're looking to change it up, and the suggestion was to run a junior gymkhana. So we're just working on that now. Mm. And so we're really excited in that. Hopefully that will bring some young riders to Hay. And also, obviously, the time when the pony club, they're looking to set up a new pony club in Hay, that might work for them as well.
0: Yeah, and look, their AGM is coming up at the end of the month, and maybe they can possibly do something at the show. Who knows?
1: That's right. I'm hoping that we can certainly work together.
0: So
1: I think there's always a bit of excitement about what the show can bring on any given day, and I guess the most important thing is that people come along and participate, and that can be by putting entries into the show, but it can also be by just turning up on the day. And like, we do have those few competitions which people will be able to register online on show day online for those competitions, and obviously, like, one of the major competitions is obviously the Hay Show Young People.
0: Yeah.
1: But also we have Hay Kids Can Cook, which we've been doing for many years as well. And this year we're really pleased that Savannah from Elders has she's answered the call. She'll coordinate the Hay Show Young Woman program this year. So we're very excited to have a couple of people already interested in that, and she's just actually putting together for us to have a little, I guess, information evening to get people up and interested in that.
0: Oh, that's really good, Jill.
1: Hmm. So things are happening, Matt.
0: Yeah, yeah. Look, and I'm really excited about the further agricultural focus at the show. That makes me so happy.
1: It's something that we've wanted to do, and I guess that we wanted to grow.
0: Yeah.
1: And we're just taking small steps this year, but hopefully we'll continue to let it grow.
0: Yeah, yeah, absolutely. Well, thank you so much for giving us an update on the show. And the countdown is on, one might say.
1: It certainly is. And we do have our next meeting on the Monday the 27th at 5:15 if anyone's interested, or maybe we've made it 5:30, one of those times. It'll be around. People will see it on Facebook. But
0: yep.
1: Anyone who's interested in coming along and helping is always welcome. We don't turn anybody away.
0: That's right. And look, it's always better to be early than to be late too.
1: That's exactly right.
0: Yeah.
1: And we offer nibbles.
0: Oh, well, even better. Well, thanks again, Jill. Have a great day.
1: All right, Matt, and thanks very much for taking the time out to share the show story.
0: Thank you.
2: There should be no limits to a child's potential, but every day the invisible barriers of poverty take a toll on Ella's learning. Please donate now to give children like Ella the extra learning support to achieve their potential. Search the Smith Family.

0: Well, welcome back. If you are just tuning in, you are listening to Community Spotlight, and our next guest is Michael Trinidad from Charles Sturt Winery and Cellar Door. Hello, Michael.
1: Hey, Matt. How are you?
0: I'm well, thank you. Now, you're heading our way on the 24th of July, I hear.
1: Yes, that's right. Duhay FM has organized a wine tasting for the locals there in Duhay, and we are very excited to come back and present some more of our wines.
0: Yeah, now you were here this time in 2025. What can the people be expecting this time?
1: So I've decided to mix it up a little bit. So the wines that we're going to be presenting will be from our boutique range and also our small batch range. So it'll just be a little bit different from the wines that we tasted the last year, just to show our guests that there are different types of wines that we make, different styles and also different varietals.
0: And I guess what's the one thing that you think people will be most surprised about this year? Maybe a particular taste of one of the wines on offer?
1: Look, I think we have a very good product. I'm very proud of the wine that we have to offer to our guests. I think the surprise that many of our guests have when they come visit us at Cellar Door is that they are drinking very good quality wine from a university winery. I think there's a perception that, oh, because we're a university, the wines must be made by students, first of all, which they're not. They're made by a professional winemaker. And they are very good quality. One of the wines that I'm going to be presented actually won a trophy, a Best White Wine trophy in 2024.
0: Wow.
1: And it was also top gold at that same show. So it won a gold medal in its class, and then it won Best White Wine of the show. So it's a trophy winner. So we do have award-winning wines. We've made a few award-winning wines. The wines that I'm going to be presenting specifically next Friday are probably perfect for more this spring. You know, the upcoming spring, they're a little bit lighter, they're not too heavy, lovely chilled wines. Even the reds are quite light and quite easy to drink. So I think people will be very surprised, pleasantly surprised by the wines on offer this year.
0: Yeah, which is perfect because by the time you're here in Hay, it'll only be 6 weeks until spring. So I say perfect timing.
1: That's right. I think so too.
0: Yeah. Now,
1: Perfect time for people to start filling up their wine cellars.
0: Yeah.
1: In preparation for spring.
0: That's right. Now, let's talk about tasting wine for a moment.
1: Oh, dear. Okay.
0: Yeah.
1: Okay.
0: When people taste wine, I've been to wine tastings before, and what always amazes me is there's people sitting around the table, but everyone tastes and smells something a bit different. Why is that?
1: Well, look, taste is all about memory, right? So, obviously, look, I'm not a wine scientist, so I don't really know the science. I don't really know a lot about the science of it. But specific grapes and the way wine is made obviously has very specific characteristics that are brought out. So winemakers will make a wine and say, oh yeah, this has a lot of tropical flavors. And it's really more the tropical, I always say feel, which is, I'm going to get killed by the wine industry anyway. So it has tropical vibes, it has tropical feels. But when someone says tropical, it's very different for everyone. So for example, I'm originally from the Philippines. For me, tropical flavors are pineapple and mango, not necessarily passion fruit. And so it's all about memory. So if I say tropical flavors, then people will go to different sort of areas. So one person might taste a little bit more pineapple, someone might taste a bit more mango, someone might taste something completely different. So that's one sort of aspect of it. And the other thing also is about memory, and it's about your own history. So if I remember very distinctly, I had a vintage 2022 Chardonnay, and in my mind it tasted like star fruit, and that was the fruit that I had, but I couldn't explain it to my guests that they're tasting star fruit, because I suspected many of them didn't grow up with star fruit, whereas I grew up with star fruit. So that's sort of the tart flavor that I associated that specific flavor with. Or I will talk about lychees. But if people don't know what a lychee is, then it will be hard for them to sort of associate with that flavor. It's the same when people talk to me about, or people talk to me about cranberries and boysenberry and all of these fruit that I didn't grow up with. So it's hard for me to sort of relate. So it really is about memory. It's about what you associate specific flavors with specific fruit, specific flavor. So it is very personal. That's why I always tell my guests, don't let anyone tell you that you're wrong. If that's what you taste, and what that's what you taste, you can't be wrong. If that's the memory that it brings up, then that's the memory it is.
0: Now, Michael, you know me very well. I'm not posh. I'm very, very plain. What is this swirling with the glass? What's all that about?
1: Oh dear. Okay, so that's all about volatile acid. So the more you swirl with your glass, then it sort of releases these acids, and that just means that you get a better flavor. You can smell the aroma of the wine, and a lot of times what you smell is what you taste. It just helps sort of bring it sort of starts the memory going. So the more you swirl, you shouldn't swirl. You don't continually swirl all the time. You swirl a little bit, and then you take a smell, and then that sort of, I guess, prepares your senses for what's to come. You don't have to. It's just it is nicer because you sort of, again, it really is like a preparation for what's going to be hitting your mouth.
0: Yeah, look, I've tried it a few times and it just doesn't work for me and
1: That's
0: has
1: fair
0: landed on the
1: enough.
0: floor more times than ever.
1: I'm gonna make a confession to all of your guests. I have worked in the hospitality business for a very long time. I've been working at Cellar Door since 2018. I don't have a very good palate, and I don't have a very good nose. I can train myself to sort of pick up certain things, specifically if it's my wine, and that just comes from tasting my wine fairly regularly. So the more I know my wine, then the more I sort of taste those flavors and smell those flavors more naturally because I do it so often. But the reality is, it's a lot harder than people make it out to be. So when I did my course, I did a course to get a level 2 certification, and we had to do a lot of wine tasting. It's called sensory science or something, and I was terrible at it. I'm very bad at it. It's something that you can train yourself to do, but look, if you have no plans of being in the industry, or spending hundreds and hundreds of dollars on wines, I think people should just be able to enjoy wine. And that's always been my philosophy with wine. You don't have to be posh. You don't have to know all of the flavors. If you like something, then just do it, and then learn little by little. And that's probably more important. Look, if any of your listeners come visit us at Cellar Door in Wagga Wagga, you'll notice that we present our wines very differently. It's a very different wine tasting experience. We don't sort of use big words. We try not to be intimidating in any way. We want people to feel like we're it's a very welcoming experience, so that they don't sort of feel overwhelmed by all of these big words that you can sometimes hear when you go to the bigger, more established wineries. I'm mindful that the majority of my guests are uni students who are just starting out their wine appreciation sort of journey. And the last thing I want is for them to have a bad experience or feel intimidated in their first wine tasting, and then they don't want to go back. So it is a little bit different. I'm mindful that we're a university, and education is a big part of what we do.
0: Now, if you are just joining us, we're chatting to Michael Trinidad, who is the Cellar Door manager at Charles Sturt Winery and Cellar Door. Now, Michael, is there an art to holding a glass, a wine glass?
1: Yes, there is. We really recommend that you don't hold the glass itself. It's always hold the stem. Holding the reason why there's a stem is so that that's where you should really hold, and that's because we don't want the warmth of your hand to sort of warm up the glass and then eventually warm up the wine. As a result, wine needs to be. Oh, look! If you really want to be posh and everything, then there's a specific temperature and all of that, and that's the whole point of that wine stem, is so that you don't warm up the wine inadvertently because of the warmth coming from your hand. So we really we prefer if people hold by the stem, and then you swirl by holding the stem as well.
0: I tried that, remember?
1: And there could be some funny results sometimes, but it's all about practice. A lot of this is practice, really. Don't be intimidated by wine. Try to have pleasant wine experiences, and then it's just a matter of trial, you know, practice and trial and error, and until you do it well.
0: And when you're tasting the wine, Michael, should it be like a small sip at once, or you know, should you drink the whole amount that you get at a tasting? How does it work?
1: No, so a tasting is really just a sip.
0: Oh.
1: And depending on how intricate you want to do it, it really is just taking a very small sip. So and when we say sip, it's, I think, and I could be wrong, again, I'm not a wine scientist, I think you sort of sip with a bit of air as well, and that just sort of helps bring that the flavors, the aromas that are being released by the wine into your mouth. And again, that sort of helps coat your mouth. But you just sip a little bit and you swirl it around. You sort of coat your mouth with the wine, just so that your whole mouth can taste the wine. It's just not in a small part of your wine. So you want to coat your whole mouth with that wine, but it really is just a sip. You don't sort of want to take big mouthfuls. If you're doing a tasting, obviously if you're going to be drinking wine, then obviously you want a little bit more than just a small sip. But during a wine tasting, it's really just a sip. And that's why many wine tastings will only pour maybe 15 to 20 mils.
0: Sure.
1: Because it's really not about drinking. It's not, you're not there to get drunk, you're not there to feel the effect of alcohol. You're really there to taste. And so people will be surprised. The reason why there's a bucket beside you, it's called a spittoon, is because if you really just want to taste wine, you can just swirl, sip, and then you can spit out straight away, because you just want to taste the flavors. You don't necessarily want to take in the alcohol, and but that's not really it's a waste of good wine, in my opinion.
0: Yeah, it is. Now, Michael, I'm sure the listeners will want to know this information. Is there an opportunity for them to be able to purchase on the night?
1: Yes, there will be. So I will be bringing 6 wines with me on the night that we're going to be tasting, and all of those wines will be available for purchase. But I've also come up with a really nice promotion for anyone who's attending. Mm-hmm. So I have an exclusive 2Hey FM wine pack. It will consist of the 6 wines that we're tasting on the night. So you get 1 sparkling, 2 white wines, a rosé, and all of those wines will be available for purchase. But I've also come up with a really nice promotion for anyone who's attending. Mm-hmm. So I have an exclusive 2Hey FM wine pack. It will consist of the 6 wines that we're tasting on the night. So you get

0: That's a
1: per wine pack, which I think is a really good deal
0: yeah.
1: for six wines. So that's just over, what's that, $20, and you know, $22 per bottle, which I think is pretty good. But if you sort of want to choose your own wines, if you didn't want a wine pack, which will be pre sorry, I'll be pre-packing those wine packs for the evening. But if you sort of wanted to buy individual bottles, or you wanted to buy other wines or different combinations, I'll be offering a $5 discount on each bottle for any purchases of two or more bottles. And that's up to, I think, 16%, or up to 20%, sorry, up to 20% per bottle.
0: That's a great saving.
1: So good deals on offer on the night. So if you haven't purchased your tickets yet, there, I'm sure there's still a lot of not a lot, but I'm sure there's still tickets available for the wine tasting next Friday.
0: Yeah, there is. Now, Michael, let's talk about the Salar d'Or for a minute. How's everything going over there during the cooler months?
1: We're doing very well. We are doing okay. So there, we are getting a fairly steady stream of patrons coming through. We are having a few wine tasting bookings,
0: Great.
1: which comes through the website. So if you're interested, or if you're going to be in Wagga Wagga, just log into our website and fill in the form, and you can book your wine tasting through our website. Wine sort of changes with the season, so because it's a bit cooler, people are really more interested in sort of the heavier wines, or even red wine is quite popular now. But look, I just drink what I like. I don't sort of follow the seasons all the time.
0: Yeah, but I guess if you want to have a cooler red wine, you can always pop it in the fridge for a bit.
1: That's right. Well, look, there's a lot of arguments about what wine temperature should be, but I always serve my red wines at about 14 degrees, and our white wine is always at about 6 or 7 degrees. So the rule of thumb is, what they say is, you pull out your white wine from the fridge 15 minutes before you serve it, because it's too
0: Oh.
1: cold. 4 degrees is too cold.
0: Wow.
1: And you put in your red wine in the fridge for 15 minutes before you serve, because it talks about room temperature. But room temperature in Australia, I mean, in Wagga, room temperature could be in the 30s, which is not ideal. So it should be around, look, about the 16, 14, 15 degrees. And the temperature is all about flavor as well. So they say that because people serve their white wine a bit too cold, they pull it out of a 4 degree fridge, you lose a lot of flavor because it's too cold, and you also don't get maximum flavor from red wine if it's served too warm. So that's why my fridges at work at Cellar Door, the white wine fridge is always at about 6 or 7 degrees, and the red wine fridge is about, I think at the moment it's at 16, because it's a bit cold. We sort of play with the temperature as the seasons change as well. But look, if you're just at home, I mean, don't bore. I mean, if you're enjoying your wine, just drink it, really.
0: Well, that's right, because
1: You don't have to be too strict.
0: based on all those things that you just told us, I've failed in all the areas because look, I'm just happy to drink anything.
1: Yeah, I can't imagine people pulling out the white wine saying, "Oh, I'm going to drink this in 15 minutes." I reckon it'll probably be finished in 15 minutes. You won't be able to wait the 15 minutes and just finish the bottle before then. So drink what makes you happy. That's what I say. But if you want to sort of do it how, oh, look, I don't want to say how it should be, but you know how people say it should be, then then that's what I would do.
0: Well, thank you so much for chatting to us today and giving us an insight to wine and wine tasting and also the event next Friday night.
1: My pleasure. Thanks very much for having me, and I look forward to seeing you and your listeners at the wine tasting next Friday.
0: We've been chatting with Michael Trinidad, the Cellar d'Or manager at Charles Sturt Winery and Cellar d'Or. And just remember, there are still a few tickets left. You can jump online. 2hfm.com.au and get your ticket for next.

0: This news update is brought to us by Harrison's IGA. In Hay, open Monday to Friday, 8 a.m. until 6:30 p.m. and 8 a.m. until 5 p.m. weekends.
1: Hello there, I'm Terry Daniel. Senior Liberal MPs are denying the party needs gender quotas despite dwindling female support. Federal politics reporter Nelson Scott has more.
2: A discussion paper has been circulated to Liberal members claiming the party is out of step with modern Australia and needs to become a fit-for-purpose political machine. The document claims the organisation has a deep-rooted problem with multicultural communities, while younger generations view the party as uninterested in their concerns. The paper also warns women are abandoning the Liberals and flags quotas as a tool to fix the party's gender imbalance in Parliament. But opposition leader Angus Taylor claims candidates should be picked on merit.
3: I've never supported any quotas at all.
2: While his deputy, Jane Hume, argues nothing should be ruled out.
4: It's up for discussion right now and we'll consider all of the options that are put out there.
2: The Liberals are also considering US-style open primaries to boost female representation. Nelson Scott, Canberra.
1: Consumer advocates warn urgent action is needed to simplify the energy market for customers as more struggle to pay their bills. A new report has found a quarter of Australians review their power plans less than once a year, leaving them exposed to a hefty loyalty tax. Energy Consumers Australia spokesperson Patrick Verrier says the energy market is simply too confusing to navigate.
5: So what we're calling on governments to do is introduce something called a consumer duty, where energy retailers would be legally obligated to act in the interests of consumers and not themselves.
1: Independent Planning Commission hearings into a proposal to extend the life of a mine in New South Wales' Hunter Valley are taking place. The operators of the Hunter Valley Operations coal mine near Singleton are seeking a 19-year extension. Environmentalists claim the proposal would jeopardise emissions targets if it was approved. New South Wales Mineral Council Scott Keenan says any effects from an extension would be managed.
6: The New South Wales Planning Department has confirmed that the impacts of the project can be managed in accordance with New South Wales government policy, which means there is no good reason why this mine cannot be approved.
1: New data shows fewer Queenslanders fell victim to crime over the last financial year. Georgina Winter has the details.
7: The number of people targeted by high-harm offenders dropped by 9.6% in the 2025-26 financial year. Authorities attribute the decline to a reduction in serious offences. Break-ins dropped by nearly 20%, robberies fell by 17%, and car thefts decreased by 5%. Queensland Police say their statewide operation, Yankee Forge, has been pivotal in cracking down on repeat offenders. Since its launch in February, the operation has resulted in more than 5,000 people charged with over 14,000 offences. Acting Commissioner Brett Poynting says while the figures are encouraging, there is still plenty of work to be done. Georgina Winter reporting.
1: Briefly in other news, Sam Neill's longtime agent has confirmed the New Zealand actor died from pneumonia. And researchers have developed a laser-based tool which could help detect counterfeit alcohol without having to open the bottles. Finally, to the Australian share market, the All Ords has closed up 2 points at 90.36. One Australian dollar was buying 69.96 US cents. This is Air News. NRL and it's now or never for the Brisbane Broncos. They need to bust their 8-game losing streak tonight against the Penrith Panthers if there's any chance of keeping their finals hopes alive. Penrith coach Ivan Cleary insists they still view Brisbane as a dangerous side.
8: Yeah, all we can do is prepare our best. Yeah, it's going to be a fair challenge. It gets a very good team.
1: Round 19 of the AFL kicks off tonight. The Cats play St Kilda at Geelong. Fremantle coach Justin Longmuir has made a call on his side's ruck structure to take on Port Adelaide on Saturday. Mason Cox will hold his spot to play his 150th AFL game, keeping Sean Darcy out of the side. Longmuir says he's happy to keep taking the hot hand approach.
9: Spoken to Sean, he's disappointed. But yeah, when we managed him last week, told him there was no guarantees, and Mason's obviously come out and played really well, and yeah, there's just not too much in it at the moment. So yeah, Mason's going to hold his spot.
1: England has failed to reach their first World Cup final in 60 years, beaten by Argentina 2-1 in the semi-final. It means the South American side face off with Spain in the decider on Monday morning. And in golf news, Minwoo Lee and Cameron Smith will be amongst the first Australian golf stars to tee off this evening at the Open Championship in the UK. Australian Independent Radio News.
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11: Welcome to The World on Thursday, the 16th of July. I'm Sean Bindley from Australian Independent Radio News. The US has carried out a fresh wave of strikes on Iran, hitting coastal defence and cruise missile sites on Greater Tunb Island, a disputed territory near the Strait of Hormuz. Iran says more than 30 people have been killed and over 260 wounded in the latest attacks, while US President Donald Trump has threatened to target Iranian bridges and power plants unless Tehran agrees to return to negotiations. The strikes mark a fifth consecutive day of American military action against Iran. Nick Harper reports from Washington.
12: More threats and more strikes from the United States in what now seems to be an intensifying military campaign. We're into the fifth day of consecutive strikes by the United States. The US carrying out daytime strikes against Iran earlier on, first thing in the morning, Washington time, in the afternoon in Iran. And of course, all of that is making people here in the United States worry that potentially the US is heading into a much longer, larger conflict with Iran, after all of the negotiations seem to have fallen apart. Donald Trump is already threatening that potentially the worst is still to come, suggesting that he could be prepared to hit infrastructure and civilian targets next week, including Iranian energy infrastructure as well. Now, bear in mind, that could potentially be translated as a violation of international law, striking rather not military targets, but civilian targets in the country.
11: Jordan's armed forces say they intercepted three Iranian ballistic missiles over Jordanian airspace on Wednesday after Iran launched a seventh wave of drone strikes targeting a US military base in the country. The United States Central Command says it has carried out a fourth consecutive night of strikes on Iranian military targets near the Strait of Hormuz, while reimposing a naval blockade on Iranian ports. US President Donald Trump has warned of further escalation next week, including strikes on Iranian bridges and power plants, if Tehran does not agree to the deal. Jagriti Dave is in Washington.
13: The message from Washington is one of military force to try to persuade the Iranians to come back to the negotiating table and make a deal. That's what the president has effectively been saying. CENTCOM said that they launched precision munitions against coastal defense systems and cruise missile storage and launch sites during a 90-minute wave, and they said the strikes further degraded Iran's ability to attack commercial shipping in the Strait of Hormuz. I mean, clearly, Washington's allies in the Gulf, in Europe, are incredibly concerned by a resumption of tension in the region. If we look at statements made by the likes of the UN, the Secretary General, Antonio Guterres, has condemned the renewed military escalation between both sides, saying that they need to return to the negotiating table to avoid a global disaster.
11: Israeli leaders describe the territory now occupied in Lebanon as a war gain, but some military veterans see the so-called buffer zone as a deadly replay of a doomed strategy they experienced firsthand. Zachary Gilman produced this report.
14: Israeli leaders describe a swath of southern Lebanon seized by its forces as a, quote, security zone necessary to protect the country's northern border. But for some Israeli military veterans, it's a replay of a disastrous strategy they recall firsthand.
15: I felt quite dreadfully about the reestablishing the security zone in Lebanon. I saw no need for it.
14: Gil Shelley was stationed in southern Lebanon in the 1980s and recalls being told by his commanders at that time that he was protecting Israel's north.
15: As I remembered it, and I remembered my own time there, I felt that it was quite a redundant experience.
14: Veterans such as Shelley recall a grinding routine in Israel's 18-year occupation of Lebanon, clearing explosives, staging ambushes, and clashing with an enemy waging a guerrilla war. Israel withdrew from that strip in 2000. Its troops are now back, occupying a stretch of southern Lebanon about 6 miles deep. Israeli Prime Minister Benjamin Netanyahu visited soldiers stationed there last month. He called the security zones a, quote, paradigm shift, meant to deny Hezbollah fighters a foothold along the border. Israel's push into Lebanon has displaced a million people and killed thousands, including hundreds of civilians. Israel has lost dozens of soldiers in the operation since March, when Hezbollah launched missiles at Israel.
15: It's really tearing my heart apart. I can't even fathom that what their families are feeling when they know that the only reason to get back into Lebanon is political. There is no real contribution to the security of Israel.
14: Israel's withdrawal in 2000 was preceded by a public campaign. Its leading voices were parents of fallen soldiers who formed the Four Mothers Leave Lebanon in Peace movement. Rachel Madpis Ben-Dor was a founder and chairperson.
16: Stop our grandchildren from being the next generation to serve at the same place and following the same stupid mistakes that we did, and then our children and now our grandchildren.
14: But many in Israel say the country cannot afford to be naive. Opposition politician Benny Gantz is a former defense chief who, as brigadier general in 2000, closed the border fence gate behind Israel's withdrawing troops. He said Israel had, quote, no choice but to create a security buffer. He said if Israel can implement an agreement with Lebanon, which would see Hezbollah disarmed, the soldiers will come home. He said he hoped those days will come.
11: The European Union has banned the import and purchasing of gold from Sudan. EU officials say the trade of the commodity is used to finance the country's civil war. Meanwhile, members of the European Parliament are urging the bloc to step up humanitarian assistance to the country. William Denslow is in Brussels.
17: According to the United Nations, more than half of Sudan's gold supply is smuggled out of the country each year. And the European Union warns that the proceeds from this trade is fueling the civil war that broke out in 2023. In addition to the ban on gold imports, European foreign ministers have also banned the export of chemicals used for gold mining. But members of the European Parliament are calling for stronger action. Some 14 million people have been displaced by the conflict, and MEPs are calling for the EU to do more to open humanitarian corridors for aid supplies and the evacuation of civilians. William Denslow, Brussels.
11: A series of brutal child rape and murder cases across India has reignited national fury over sexual violence, with the rape and killing of an 11-year-old girl in the town of Bairapur in West Bengal state drawing particular outrage after her body was pulled from a pond earlier this month. The case has triggered violent protests, the lynching of an innocent man and a police shooting of one of the suspects, and has become politically explosive for Indian Prime Minister Narendra Modi's BJP, which took power in West Bengal on promises to improve women's safety. Official figures show sexual offences against children in India have reached record levels, with nearly 70,000 cases recorded under the country's child protection laws. Neha Punia reports from New Delhi.
18: 2012 Delhi gang rape bus case was a watershed moment in many ways, because what it led to was a complete reform of rape laws in India. And since then, we've seen cases like this one drawing a lot more attention, particularly because of the brutality of the crime. In this particular instance as well, the government has promised swift justice because this involves a minor. We have seen a rise in crimes against minors in recent years as well, and that's particularly a big reason why there's palpable anger on the ground. We're seeing on the ground public gatherings have been banned, police teams and paramilitary forces have been stationed in that village, given that it remains a tense situation. Family members of the young girl say that when they approached the police immediately after they realized that the girl was missing, they did not act immediately. Villagers say they had to go through CCTV footage to identify the suspects and then hand him over to the police. And they allege that had the police acted sooner, then, the girl might have possibly still been alive.
11: The death toll from the Ebola outbreak in the Democratic Republic of Congo has reached 754. With more than 2,000 confirmed cases, as the World Health Organization warns the true scale of the crisis could be up to four times higher than official figures suggest. The WHO says 80% of new infections are emerging from unknown chains of transmission, with many victims dying in their communities before ever reaching a health facility. The outbreak has now been recorded in five provinces in the northeast and east of the country. Chris O'Chumringer reports from Kinshasa.
19: The Ebola outbreak in the Democratic Republic of Congo has spread to two new areas in the northeast of the country, bringing to five the number of provinces that have recorded cases. The World Health Organization has called for intensified surveillance, warning that the outbreak is spreading faster than health workers can track it.
11: That's the world for today.
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22: Air Sport Australia, second edition, I'm Mark Dransfield. Spain's opponent for the FIFA World Cup 2026 final was decided this morning, as Air Sport's Graham Davis reports.
23: Just as it had against Egypt, Argentina came from behind with late goals to beat England 2-1 to go through to the FIFA World Cup 2026 final to try and defend its trophy. The first half proved to be a stalemate, but England produced a fine move in the 55th minute that saw Rodgers cross for Gordon to tuck the ball home and give England the lead. After that, it was all Argentina, and it produced some wonderful football. Pickford made a fine save to keep out Gonzalez's header, and McAllister hit the left post and then the right. It was, of course, Messi that set up both goals. With 5 minutes remaining, Fernandes unleashed a wonderful strike from distance to make it 1-1. 7 minutes later, and another pinpoint cross from Messi allowed Martinez to head the winner. Argentina will face the European champion Spain in the final. Graham Davis for Air Sport.
22: Turning to AFL, and Geelong has overhauled its lineup, making seven changes for tonight's clash with the Saints to kick off round 19. Sarah Patterson has this preview.
24: Well, off the back of last week's shock loss to the Giants, the Cats are determined to bounce back against St Kilda at GMHBA Stadium tonight. Jay Polkinghorne spearheads the inclusions, with the high-flying forward set to make his AFL debut. Among the other inclusions is Brad Close, whose presence will bolster Geelong's forward half. Mark O'Connor returns after being a late withdrawal last weekend. Mitch Edwards comes in to shore up the ruck, whilst Jai Clark rejoins footy's elite level for the first time since round three. Sarah Patterson, S Sport.
22: Meantime, Collingwood will welcome back Isaac Quaynor, while an injured veteran will miss Saturday's blockbuster against Carlton. Eddie Summerfield reports.
25: 200-game magpie Josh Fraser behind enemy lines, coaching Carlton against Collingwood for the first time.
26: All Blues this weekend.
25: Craig McRae has seen a tweak in how the Blues play.
27: It's playing a lot like Collingwood, really. There's a lot of Collingwood flavour to it.
25: George Hewitt training this morning as he looks to prove his fitness from a back injury, while the Pies will welcome back Isaac Quaynor for Jeremy Howe, who misses through a groin injury.
27: Yeah, we could arguably push him to the line, but then it might be a risk of a further injury. So
25: Charlie West and Harvey Harrison will also return for the Pies. Lockie Schultz out through injury. Jack Buller in deep conversation with the coach post-training. The Pies at Bundoora this morning, with the surface at Olympic Park not up to scratch.
27: It's a concern.
25: Eddie Summerfield, Bundoora.
22: Round 20 of the NRL kicks off tonight, with the high-flying Panthers hosting the struggling Broncos. The Brisbane side will be bolstered by the return of a number of key players, including skipper Adam Reynolds. The PNG Chiefs are in talks with Zach Lomax over a potential deal in 2028. He's currently under contract with Rugby Australia, but reportedly open to a return to the NRL after the 2027 World Cup. Meantime, Jerome Luai has spoken for the first time since being told he's no longer wanted at the Tigers next year. The 5'8 will link up with the Eels next season before taking up a lucrative deal as the Chiefs' marquee man in 2028. Luai admits he was shocked, but says rugby league is a business and he understands the decision.
28: Fully supportive of the club, of that, knowing that there's some potential in these guys here, especially in the halves. And without opportunity, those guys can't prosper. And the last thing I wanted to be was a roadblock for another man's success.
22: And improved discipline and a strong physical presence are front of mind for the Wallabies as they prepare to take on Italy. Wallabies fly half Ben Donaldson says both are needed to deliver a drought-breaking win in Perth on Saturday.
29: We're giving away too many penalties, another yellow card on the weekend, just inviting these teams into our half. So if we can play a full 80-minute performance and, you know, really take it to them in the second half especially, I think we'll have a good night out.
22: This is Air Sport Australia.
7: 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In Hay, open Monday to Friday, 8 a.m. until 6:30 p.m. and 8 a.m. until 5 p.m. weekends.
10: It will be falling to between 5 and 3 overnight, then into tomorrow and Saturday, sunny
0: and 7:10. Sunday, some clouds and also 7:10. To start the working week on Monday, partly cloudy and another top of 7:10. Have a great evening and stay tuned here on 2HayFM. 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
0: 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That's the Hay Amateur Theatre looking for a director for their 2027 production.
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0: I have when I'm with you can't hardly express how I feel. I want to hit you, I want to kiss you, a mixed bag of feelings so real. I've never felt it, how can I accept it? Are we lovers, something other than friends? All I know for certain,
1: it's a good kind of hurting.
0: Is it love, is it lust that we're in? Love or lust, do we doubt, do we trust? Whatever it is stronger than us. It's both,
1: I suppose,
0: where it ends, heaven knows. But we feel it with each look and touch. What is it?
1: Which is it?

0: whether it's love or it's lust. Time will tell if it's love or it's lust. And I'd like to believe it's love.
1: Let's believe.
0: Is it lust? And I'd like to believe.
1: I believe.
0: It's love.
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2: Hello there, I'm Terry Daniel. Senior Liberal MPs are denying the party needs gender quotas despite dwindling female support. Federal politics reporter Nelson Scott has more.
3: A discussion paper has been circulated to Liberal members claiming the party is out of step with modern Australia and needs to become a fit-for-purpose political machine. The document claims the organisation has a deep-rooted problem with multicultural communities, while younger generations view the party as uninterested in their concerns. The paper also warns women are abandoning the Liberals and flags quotas as a tool to fix the party's gender imbalance in Parliament. But opposition leader Angus Taylor claims candidates should be picked on merit.
4: I've never supported any quotas at all.
3: While his deputy, Jane Hume, argues nothing should be ruled out.
5: It's up for discussion right now and we'll consider all of the options that are put out there.
3: The Liberals are also considering US-style open primaries to boost female representation. Nelson Scott, Canberra.
2: Consumer advocates warn urgent action is needed to simplify the energy market for customers as more struggle to pay their bills. A new report has found a quarter of Australians review their power plans less than once a year, leaving them exposed to a hefty loyalty tax. Energy Consumers Australia spokesperson Patrick Verrier says the energy market is simply too confusing to navigate.
6: So what we're calling on governments to do is introduce something called a consumer duty, where energy retailers would be legally obligated to act in the interests of consumers and not themselves.
2: Independent Planning Commission hearings into a proposal to extend the life of a mine in New South Wales' Hunter Valley are taking place. The operators of the Hunter Valley Operations coal mine near Singleton are seeking a 19-year extension. Environmentalists claim the proposal would jeopardise emissions targets if it was approved. New South Wales Mineral Council Scott Keenan says any effects from an extension would be managed.
7: The New South Wales Planning Department has confirmed that the impacts of the project can be managed in accordance with New South Wales government policy, which means there is no good reason why this mine cannot be approved.
2: New data shows fewer Queenslanders fell victim to crime over the last financial year. Georgina Winter has the details.
8: The number of people targeted by high-harm offenders dropped by 9.6% in the 2025-26 financial year. Authorities attribute the decline to a reduction in serious offences. Break-ins dropped by nearly 20%, robberies fell by 17%, and car thefts decreased by 5%. Queensland Police say their statewide operation, Yankee Forge, has been pivotal in cracking down on repeat offenders. Since its launch in February, the operation has resulted in more than 5,000 people charged with over 14,000 offences. Acting Commissioner Brett Poynting says while the figures are encouraging, there is still plenty of work to be done. Georgina Winter reporting.
2: Briefly in other news, Sam Neill's longtime agent has confirmed the New Zealand actor died from pneumonia. And researchers have developed a laser-based tool which could help detect counterfeit alcohol without having to open the bottles. Finally, to the Australian share market, the All Ords has closed up 2 points at 90.36. One Australian dollar was buying 69.96 US cents. This is Air News. NRL and it's now or never for the Brisbane Broncos. They need to bust their 8-game losing streak tonight against the Penrith Panthers if there's any chance of keeping their finals hopes alive. Penrith coach Ivan Cleary insists they still view Brisbane as a dangerous side.
9: Yeah, all we can do is prepare our best. Yeah, it's going to be a fair challenge against a very good team.
2: Round 19 of the AFL kicks off tonight. The Cats play St Kilda at Geelong. Fremantle coach Justin Longmuir has made a call on his side's ruck structure to take on Port Adelaide on Saturday. Mason Cox will hold his spot to play his 150th AFL game, keeping Sean Darcy out of the side. Longmuir says he's happy to keep taking the hot hand approach.
10: Spoken to Sean, he's disappointed. But yeah, when we managed him last week, told him there was no guarantees and Mason's obviously come out and played really well, and there's just not too much in it at the moment. So, yeah, Mason's going to hold his spot.
2: England has failed to reach their first World Cup final in 60 years, beaten by Argentina 2-1 in the semi-final. It means the South American side face off with Spain in the decider on Monday morning. And in golf news, Minwoo Lee and Cameron Smith will be amongst the first Australian golf stars to tee off this evening at the Open Championship in the UK. Australian Independent Radio News.
8: The weather update is brought to us by Harrison's IGA. In Hay, open Monday to Friday, 8 a.m. until 6:30 p.m. and 8 a.m. until 5 p.m. weekends.
11: It will be falling to between 5 and 3 overnight, then into tomorrow and Saturday, sunny and 17. Sunday, some clouds and also 17. To start the working week on Monday, partly cloudy and another top of 17. Have a great evening and stay tuned here on 2Hey FM. 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

0: From flip phones to low-rise jeans, this is the show that takes you back to the 2000s. Welcome to Noughties Now.
1: G'day guys and welcome to Noughties Now. It's the radio show we relive some of the biggest hits of the 2000s. It's a full 10 years of hits. This week we are heading to 2005. It was when the UK elections were won by Tony Blair. Craig Ferguson, the actor and comedian, became the host of The Late Late Show, and Harry Potter and the Goblet of Fire was the biggest in the box office with $895,000. This is the top 30 dance hits of 2005 on Noughties Now.
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0: listening to Naughties Now with Sway, T-Funk and Katie Underwood here from Australia. She's actually from Adelaide, born on December the 23rd, 1975. But let's head to some more Australian content. These guys were absolutely fantastic when they did hit the charts, where they peaked at number 24 for 73 weeks. It's Sneaky Sound System, and I love it.
1: Number 26.

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11: Blondie with Rapture with the sample from 1981 and The Doors with Riders on the Storm. This is Noughties Now with Sway. This week we are celebrating 2005 with top 30 dance hits, and it wouldn't be without this particular one from Freddie LeGrand and Put Your Hands Up for Detroit, because I love this city. Noughties Now.
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0: British singer and songwriter Robbie Williams with The Roobox off his studio album, believe it or not, The Roobox. The track got to number 13 in Australia, number 5 in Austria, number 2 in Finland, and number 4 on the UK singles charts. You're listening to Noughties Now with Sway. This week we are celebrating 2005 with nothing but the top 30 dance hits. And we've got some great ones coming up very, very soon, and some really embarrassing ones as well, from Crazy Frog with Popcorn, The Road Traders, Vandalism, and also some more Madonna coming up very, very soon, as well as some Scissor Sisters. So stay tuned.
1: Number 8.

0: 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They're all on Noughties Now.
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0: 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We have whole house systems, under-sink systems, and replacement filters. So, when it comes to water filter systems, think DG Harrison Engineering, a station sponsor.
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2: 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Always plug them directly into the wall socket. 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
3: And remember, Kate, to keep everything at least a metre from the heater, because the heater can ignite any objects that are too close. 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And keep matches and lighters out of reach of small children. And remember always to use the fire screen whenever you have the fire going. Only use outdoor heating equipment as the manufacturers recommend. Never use outdoor heating or cooking equipment inside, as the build-up of carbon monoxide could be fatal.
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6: Number 28. Number 27. You and I are gonna be together. Number 24. Happens when it's raining. Number 20. You believe in love at first sight. It's an illusion. Number 15.
7: If you haven't guessed it already, this show is all about 2000s hits, and this week is no exception. Top 30 dance hits from 2005. Some absolutely brilliant ones in there. Got some great dance hits coming up very, very soon. One from DHT, some more Madonna, Mech with Leo Sayer, and some Scissor Sisters. And we'll get to number one very, very soon. So stay tuned to Noughties Now.
6: Number four.

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I might like you better if we slept together. 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

0: to the Noughties now with Sway. Probably one of the most embarrassing tracks from Crazy Frog. And it was actually from his album, Crazy Frog Presents More Crazy Hits. And it was fully sampling from 1977 with Queen with We Are The Champions. I'm hoping, I'm just looking through the chart now, I'm really hoping that is the end of Crazy Frog for this week's edition. I'm hoping. Yes, we are correct. We've actually got some DHT coming up right now with Listen to Your Heart on Noughties Now.
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2: 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Lo siento.

0: The fantastic Madonna from Confessions on the Dance Floor with Hung Up. This album being her 10th studio album and was number one in Australia, number one in Austria. You're going to believe this. Number one in Germany and number one in Hungary, number one in the UK and number 29 on the Adult Contemporary Billboard US charts. You're listening to Naughties Now with Sway. This week we are celebrating 2005, the top 30 dance hits. And I know we've had a fair bit of road traders in this week's edition, so here is Watching You.
1: Number 6.

0: Landcare is that place where you can come and participate. And it doesn't matter what age you are, everyone is working towards a goal. And that's what makes it so beautiful, because the diversity and biodiversity that the volunteers are working towards exists in the structure. And the more we celebrate that, the more we put the spotlight on that and say, it doesn't matter what age you are, you can connect with nature, fall in love with nature, be a part of a group. And in being part of a group, in looking after a piece of bushland like this, you get to watch it. 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
1: Buses have blind spots. 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A message from the New South Wales Government.
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from the decade that brought you orange skin, guyliner, and over-crimped hair. We'll take you back on Noughties Now.

Bob Sinclair with The Love Generation from his album Western Dream, with over 7 different versions of this track. I'm serious. There's a club, there's a Full Intention, then there's a Full Intention dub, then there's a Ron Carroll, a Kenny Dope, and an extended club mix, all on one of the singles. It's not a bad track either, especially when the music video was actually inspired by Sweet Lullaby by Deep Forest. And it was our number 3 for this week here on Naughties Now, celebrating 2005, the top 30 dance hits. With number 2 coming up right now, with Justin Timberlake and Sexy Back.

0: Get your sexy on.
1: Justin Timberlake with Sexy Back. This was when Timberlake's first number one single as a solo artist on the Billboard 100, staying 7 weeks at the top spot. But let's head to what we've been waiting this whole entire show for, and that is this week's
2: number

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I want you to shake what your mama gave you.

0: 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This track's designed to make you cream. 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What your mama gave you. 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
1: That was your number one for this week. That was TV Rock and Sini B with Flown It. In some cases, they actually can be called bimbo rock. Flaunted debuted number three on the Australian ARIA singles charts before climbing to number two for two consecutive weeks. With its success in Australia, Flaunt It was released in New Zealand and appeared at number 17 on the RIANZ singles and then peaked at number three a week later. And I'll be honest, this doesn't happen very often here on Noughties Now, where I've actually been able to play 30 tracks and still have some free time before the show ends. So what I'm going to do now is actually play some of my personal favorite dance hits in the 2000s right now with this one, Deepest Blue, Deepest Blue. Summer.

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1: Air News Headlines. I'm Mark Dransfield. Making news today, patients' private records have been exposed in a cyber breach which hit the partnered health chain of GP and skin clinics across the country. New South Wales Police have released new images as part of efforts to identify alleged victims of a former Sydney childcare worker accused of abuse. Property group Cotality says auctions now make up just over 30% of new listings, compared to almost 45% 6 months ago. Liberal leader Angus Taylor has rejected suggestions his party should implement gender quotas, despite dwindling support from female voters. New Zealand has recorded its first case of the H5 strain of bird flu in a seabird found on a Wellington beach. And a breakthrough cancer therapy developed by Melbourne researchers has shown an almost 100% cure rate treating solid tumours in mice, and it will be tested in humans. In air sport, Geelong has made 7 changes for tonight's finals-defining game against St Kilda. The Saints have recalled Hunter Clark. Jerome Luai says he understands rugby league is a business, speaking out for the first time since being told he's no longer wanted at the Tigers next year. And the FIFA World Cup final is locked in, with Argentina to play Spain on Monday morning in New York after downing England 2-1. These stories and more today. This is Air News.
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Hello again and welcome to another flashback to the 60s. 10 magnificent years, it changed all our lives. From Liverpool to Los Angeles, from the Beatles to the Beach Boys, you'll hear it all and more. And on today's program, Linda Evans talks about the Big Valley, JFK loses it over Pan American, and we have a great Beatles triple track. All this and more coming up.

0: And we'll start the program this week with a triple track from the Beatles, starting with Dizzy Miss Lizzy.
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0: the all-girl group from the Bronx, the Chiffons, One Fine Day, and their number 5 Billboard hit from 1963.
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0: The Big Valley was an American Western television drama that originally aired in September 1965. It was the story of the fictional Barclay family from Stockton, California. The matriarch of the family was Victoria Barclay, played by Miss Barbara Stanwyck. She lived with her sons and their half-brother and her daughter, Linda Evans.
2: I mean, I was working with a living legend. Oh my gosh. You know, I'd seen her in a few movies, and I was so intimidated that when I walked on the set, she was there, and I walked up to her. My heart was beating so fast, and she's so warm and so loving. Thank God. Thank God. And I walked up to her. My first thought was, oh my gosh, she's so much shorter than I thought, because on the screen, she's bigger than life. I mean, she's 10 feet tall, and you think I'm going to walk up and she's going to just be, you know, there looking down at me. But wow, you can never mistake tiny for her. She is mighty. She is powerful. There's nothing about her tiny. And from the get-go, she called me Audra. I mean, she never, ever called me Linda. I was Audra to her, and she just took me under her wing and could not have made me feel more comfortable. Out in the

number one in the US from 1959 and number 19 in the UK from January 1960. Marty Robbins and El Paso.

0: Number two on Billboard from 1961, Roy Orbison and Crying. The '60s.
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0: His real name was Robert Zinnemann, and his number two Billboard hit for 2 weeks from 1965, Like a Rolling Stone.
1: Mr. President, the Democratic platform in which you ran for election promises to work for equal rights for women, including equal pay, to wipe out job opportunity discriminations. Now, you have made efforts on behalf of others. What have you done for the women according to the promises of the platform?
2: Well, I'm sure we haven't done enough, and I must say I am a strong believer in equal pay for equal work, and I think that we ought to do better than we're doing, and I'm glad that you reminded me of it, Mr. President.

0: the flashback, the humor and wit of JFK, followed by the First Lady of Soul, Aretha Franklin, and her number 8 hit from 1968.
1: Flashback to the 60s.
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0: Some exciting news to report. The Hay Pony Club public meeting is happening on Monday, the 27th of July at 5:30 p.m. at the Sprout Ag Meeting Room at 88 Lachlan Street. Reinstating the Pony Club in Hay is something that is very exciting for all. It will be affiliated with Pony Club Victoria, and this is the first meeting of the new club. A committee also needs to be formed, and all positions are vacant. All are welcome to attend to get the club up and running as soon as possible. So that's happening on Monday, the 27th of July at 5:30 p.m. at the Sprout Ag Meeting Room at 88 Lachlan Street.
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0: flashback.
1: Well, that doesn't mean he has to do it. Didn't he know we were about to put it out here?
2: Yes, he did.
1: Well, is this deliberate?
2: I can't tell.
1: Well, you can tell him he's given me the best argument for not having one airline represent the United States that I've ever heard. And I'm going to spend the next time I'm here really giving a screwing to Pan American, because that sticks it right to us. How can we possibly go ahead now with our program, to which we're going to spend an awful lot of money, which was very important to the United States, which affected the balance of payments in hundreds of millions of dollars, and I'm going to put all this out, and then go ahead about 24 hours before we're about to make our announcement.
2: Yes.
1: Didn't you have an understanding with him that he would wait?
2: Yes, sir.
1: Well, now, will you give him this message from me and make it very clear that I think he ought to retract that, and he ought to wait now and see what the United States is going to do, or otherwise it's going to be very clear that Pan Am is contributing in a significant way to the United States being in a secondary position in the air and also to our balance of payment problem. And we'll give him all the trouble he wants, because there isn't going to be anything that's going to make me more excited than doing that.
2: All right, thank you.

an angry JFK and the first airliner's supersonic dispute with Pan Am, followed by The Who, My Generation, a number two hit from 1965. Elvis Presley.

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2: Oh, hi. You just caught me having my morning coffee and doing the crossword. 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
1: Fires of frustration and discord are burning in every city, north and south, where legal remedies are not at hand. Redress is sought in the streets, in demonstrations, parades, and protests, which create tensions and threaten violence and threaten lives. We face, therefore, a moral crisis as a country and a people. We have a right to expect that the Negro community will be responsible, will uphold the law, but they have a right to expect that the law will be fair, that the Constitution will be colorblind, as Justice Harlan said at the turn of the century. This is what we're talking about, and this is a matter which concerns this country and what it stands for. And in meeting it, I ask the support of all of our citizens. Thank you very much.

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1: The weather update is brought to us by Harrison's IGA. In Hay, open Monday to Friday, 8 a.m. until 6:30 p.m. and 8 a.m. until 5 p.m. weekends.

0: don't know if this makes sense, but you're my hallelujah. Give me a time and place, I rendezvous it, I fly you to it, I beat you there. Girl, you know I got you, us, trust. A couple things I can't spell without you. Now we on top of the world, cause that's just how we do. Used to tell me sky's the limit, now the sky's our point of view. Man, we stepping out like, whoa,
1: oh God.
0: Cameras point and shoot. Ask me what's my best side, I stand back and point at you. You, the one that I argue with, feel like I need a new girl to be bothered with. But the grass ain't always greener on the other side. It's

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Plus, we'll also have the best new music from selected LGBTQ...

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real simple. 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You sing, hey! 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And then at the end, we can all sing, ah, shut up, you face. Okay, let's try it really.

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0: Yeah. Yeah. 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

0: So here we go. Not long now until the Hay Show. We've got Jill Chapman on the line to give us a bit of an update on the further developments. Are you there, Jill?
1: Certainly am, Matt, and very keen. We're 2 months away from the show, so it's very exciting times.
0: Yeah, no idea where that time went, hey?
1: Yeah, it's like the rest of life, it just happens.
0: That's right, that's right. So, what's on the go since we chatted last?
1: Okay, well, the schedule's nearly finished, and we've been really thrilled by the response by sponsors and by business houses and individuals, so that's been exciting. We're just working on the finalisation of the schedule as a whole, but I do know that Heather Jackson and Janet Lowe were busy yesterday, and I believe that there may be some parts of the schedule, you know, like the actual entry points on both the, maybe the jewellers and the library. So it's getting close. With the schedule, we just need to make sure that we acknowledge all our sponsors and make sure that we mention all the things that we need to mention as well.
0: Yeah, that's right.
1: So it's pretty exciting. Yes, all the actual competition parts are in place now. The theme is Be Prepared, and that's supporting the Hay Scouts with their 100 years of being in Hayes, and they'll have activities on the show weekend, so that's fantastic.
0: Yes.
1: We're actually now calling for stall holders, and we've got our entertainment booked in. We've got a circus, we've got animal nursery, we've got reptiles. But with the Scouts, we've got lots of activities, and of course we've got the 2 Hay FM who are going to do radio karaoke on an outdoor stage, so we're very excited about that.
0: Yes.
1: And we've also, obviously, Charlie James has brought drumming to Hay, and he's going to have a drumming exhibition as well. We've got both the Scottish National Dancing and Turnout Dance Company doing exhibitions, so that's awesome. And we're bringing a little bit more agriculture back in this year. We're going to have the Merino Sheep Young Judging happening, and that's happening on Saturday morning. And in the afternoon, we've got a special one of how to assess soils with Paris Capel, who actually does that in working for the LLS. So that's the exciting things. And I guess the big news for those people who've always wanted to do the working dog jump, but their dog wasn't a working dog one, well, now they can. We have an open dog jump happening as well, which is just we're still keeping the working dog jump, but we're having an open dog jump as well.
0: Oh, so for the open dog jump, Jill, could I bring my Ponderanium?
1: You can. Oh. I'd love to see that. Wow. You might prefer to bring that in the morning for the small dog jump.
0: Yes, I think so. She's a bit of a Houdini, so she'll give anything a good crack.
1: And look, we're very – people will have heard about the Albion Park tag.
0: Yeah.
1: Albion Park are coming to Hay, and they'll be running a Young Farmers Challenge on the Saturday afternoon at 4:30 to sort of finish off those competition activities. But going indoors, last year Kerry Hay ran an artificial floral arranging competition.
0: Yes.
1: She did an exhibition of how to set up your your floral arrangement, and then we had 8 participate last year. We're going to allow up to 10 this year. And then in the afternoon, Emma Larity's coming along, and we're going to do a fresh floral arrangement competition, so following the same theme sort of thing. So
0: wow,
1: bit excited about that. It's a new change, and I guess the thing that I think will be really important is at midday in the pavilion, we're going to have How to Judge a Cake exhibition by Liz Gibson.
0: Ooh.
1: And then we're going to have a Young Judges cookery competition, something that we're just holding as something for the Hay Show. Mm-hmm. So students from the high school will come in and have their turn at judging cakes and be able to do a little chat on why they think this one works best. So there'll be 3 categories I think they have to judge. So that's all very exciting, I think.
0: It is very exciting, and it's good to know that I've still got a couple of months to practice, because I tell you what, Jill, I made a fruitcake on the weekend and it was like a brick. So I definitely need more practice.
1: Well, one of the things with fruitcake, if it's like a brick, you still got to eat it.
0: Yes.
1: But, yes, I must admit that normally I've done my fruitcake by now. Haven't yet, so that might be the end of the month before that happens.
0: Yes, yes, yes. I might need to look at another category if I can't master my fruitcake, I think.
1: Yeah, well, you know, scones are always the best thing to do.
0: Yeah. Mm. Yeah.
1: So I guess in other news, we're talking with some locals about running a junior gymkhana. As people know, that yes. The ladies and gentlemen who've run the horses over many, many years have retired.
0: Yeah.
1: And we're really appreciative of all the years' service they gave to us. So we're looking to change it up, and the suggestion was to run a junior gymkhana. So we're just working on that now. Mm. And so we're really excited, and that hopefully that will bring some young riders to Hay. And also, obviously, the time when the pony club, they're looking to set up a new pony club in Hay, that might work for them as well.
0: Yeah, and look, their AGM is coming up at the end of the month, and maybe they can possibly do something at the show. Who knows?
1: That's right. I'm hoping that we can certainly work together.
0: So
1: I think there's always a bit of excitement about what the show can bring on any given day, and I guess the most important thing is that people come along and participate, and that can be by putting entries into the show, but it can also be by just turning up on the day. And like, we do have those few competitions which people will be able to register online on show day online for those competitions, and obviously, like, one of the major competitions is obviously the Hay Show Young People.
0: Yeah.
1: But also we have Hay Kids Can Cook, which we've been doing for many years as well. And this year we're really pleased that Savannah from Elders has she's answered the call. She'll coordinate the Hay Show Young Woman program this year. So we're very excited to have a couple of people already interested in that. And she's just actually putting together for us to have a little, I guess, information evening to get people up and interested in that.
0: Oh, that's really good, Jill.
1: Hmm. So things are happening, Matt.
0: Yeah, yeah. Look, and I'm really excited about the further agricultural focus at the show. That makes me so happy.
1: It's something that we've wanted to do, and I guess that we wanted to grow.
0: Yeah.
1: And we're just taking small steps this year, but hopefully we'll continue to let it grow.
0: Yeah, yeah, absolutely. Well, thank you so much for giving us an update on the show. And the countdown is on, one might say.
1: It certainly is. And we do have our next meeting on the Monday the 27th at 5:15 if anyone's interested, or maybe we've made it 5:30, one of those times. It'll be around. People will see it on Facebook. But yep, anyone who's interested in coming along and helping is always welcome. We don't turn anybody away.
0: That's right. And look, it's always better to be early than to be late too.
1: That's exactly right.
0: Yeah.
1: And we offer nibbles.
0: Oh, well, even better. Well, thanks again, Jill. Have a great day.
1: All right, Matt, and thanks very much for taking the time out to share the show story.
0: Thank you.
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0: Well, welcome back. If you are just tuning in, you are listening to Community Spotlight, and our next guest is Michael Trinidad from Charles Sturt Winery and Cellar Door. Hello, Michael.
1: Hey, Matt. How are you?
0: I'm well, thank you. Now, you're heading our way on the 24th of July, I hear.
1: Yes, that's right. Duhay FM has organized a wine tasting for the locals there in Duhay, and we are very excited to come back and present some more of our wines.
0: Yeah, now you were here this time in 2025. What can the people be expecting this time?
1: So I've decided to mix it up a little bit. So the wines that we're going to be presenting will be from our boutique range and also our small batch range. So it'll just be a little bit different from the wines that we tasted the last year, just to show our guests that there are different types of wines that we make, different styles and also different varietals.
0: And I guess what's the one thing that you think people will be most surprised about this year? Maybe a particular taste of one of the wines on offer?
1: Look, I think we have a very good product. I'm very proud of the wine that we have to offer to our guests. I think the surprise that many of our guests have when they come visit us at Cellar Door is that they are drinking very good quality wine from a university winery. I think there's a perception that, oh, because we're a university, the wines must be made by students, first of all, which they're not. They're made by a professional winemaker. And they are very good quality. One of the wines that I'm going to be presented actually won a trophy, a best white wine trophy in 2024.
0: Wow.
1: And it was also top gold at that same show. So it won a gold medal in its class, and then it won best white wine of the show. So it's a trophy winner. So we do have award-winning wines. We've made a few award-winning wines. The wines that I'm going to be presenting specifically next Friday are probably perfect for more this spring. You know, the upcoming spring, they're a little bit lighter, they're not too heavy, lovely chilled wines. Even the reds are quite light and quite easy to drink. So I think people will be very surprised, pleasantly surprised by the wines on offer this year.
0: Yeah, which is perfect because by the time you're here in Hay, it'll only be 6 weeks until spring. So I say perfect timing.
1: That's right. I think so too.
0: Yeah. Now,
1: Perfect time for people to start filling up their wine cellars in preparation for spring.
0: That's right. Now, let's talk about tasting wine for a moment.
1: Oh, dear. Okay.
0: Yeah.
1: Okay.
0: When people taste wine, I've been to wine tastings before, and what always amazes me is there's people sitting around the table, but everyone tastes and smells something a bit different. Why is that?
1: Well, look, taste is all about memory, right? So obviously, look, I'm not a wine scientist, so I don't really know the science. I don't really know a lot about the science of it. But specific grapes and the way wine is made obviously will have very specific characteristics that are brought out. So winemakers will make a wine and say, oh yeah, this has a lot of tropical flavors. And it's really more the tropical, I always say feel, which is, I'm going to get killed by the wine industry anyway. So it has tropical vibes, it has tropical feels. But when someone says tropical, it's very different for everyone. So for example, I'm originally from the Philippines. For me, tropical flavors are pineapple and mango, not necessarily passion fruit. And so it's all about memory. So if I say tropical flavors, then people will go to different sort of areas. So one person might taste a little bit more pineapple, someone might taste a bit more mango, someone might taste something completely different. So that's one sort of aspect of it. And the other thing also is about memory, and it's about your own history. So if I remember very distinctly, I had a vintage 2022 Chardonnay, and in my mind it tasted like star fruit, and that was the fruit that I had, but I couldn't explain it to my guests that they're tasting star fruit, because I suspected many of them didn't grow up with star fruit, whereas I grew up with star fruit. So that's sort of the tart flavor that I associated that specific flavor with. Or I will talk about lychees. But if people don't know what a lychee is, then it will be hard for them to sort of associate with that flavor. It's the same when people talk to me about, cranberries and boysenberry and all of these fruit that I didn't grow up with. So it's hard for me to sort of relate. So it really is about memory. It's about what you associate specific flavors with specific fruit, specific flavor. So it is very personal. That's why I always tell my guests, don't let anyone tell you that you're wrong. If that's what you taste, then that's what you taste. You can't be wrong. If that's the memory that it brings up, then that's the memory it is.
0: Mm. Now, Michael, you know me very well. I'm not posh. I'm very, very plain. What is this swirling with the glass? What's all that about?
1: Oh, dear. Okay, so that's all about volatile acids. So the more you swirl with your glass, then it sort of releases these acids. And that just means that you get a better flavor. You can smell the aroma of the wine. And a lot of times what you smell is what you taste.
0: Mm.
1: It just helps sort of bring – it sort of starts the memory going.
0: Wow.
1: So the more you swirl, you shouldn't swirl. You don't continually swirl all the time. You swirl a little bit, and then you take a smell, and then that sort of, I guess, prepares your senses for what's to come.
0: Mm.
1: Well, you don't have to. It is nicer because you sort of, again, it really is like a preparation for what's going to be hitting your mouth.
0: Yeah, look, I've tried it a few times and it just doesn't work for me and has landed on the floor more times than ever.
1: I'm going to make a confession to all of your guests. I have worked in the hospitality business for a very long time. I've been working at Cellar Door since 2018.
0: Mm.
1: I don't have a very good palate and I don't have a very good nose. I can train myself to sort of pick up certain things, specifically if it's my wine, and that just comes from tasting my wine fairly regularly. So the more I know my wine, then the more I sort of taste those flavors and smell those flavors more naturally because I do it so often. But the reality is it's a lot harder than people make it out to be. So when I did my course, I did a course to get a level 2 certification, and we had to do a lot of wine tasting. It's called sensory science or something.
0: Oh.
1: And I was terrible at it.
0: Mm-hmm.
1: I'm very bad at it. It's something that you can train yourself to do. But look, if you have no plans of being in the industry or, you know, spending hundreds and hundreds of dollars on wines, I think people should just be able to enjoy wine. And that's always been my philosophy with wine. You don't have to be posh. You don't have to know all of the flavors. If you like something, then just do it. And then learn little by little. And that's probably more important. Look, if any of your listeners come visit us at Cellar Door in Wagga Wagga, you'll notice that we present our wines very differently. It's a very different wine tasting experience. We don't sort of use big words. We try not to be intimidating in any way. We want people to feel like that it's a very welcoming experience, so that they don't sort of feel overwhelmed by all of these big words that you can sometimes hear when you go to the bigger, more established wineries. I'm mindful that the majority of my guests are uni students who are just starting out their wine appreciation sort of journey. And the last thing I want is for them to have a bad experience or feel intimidated in their first wine tasting, and then they don't want to go back. So it is a little bit different. I'm mindful that we're a university and education is a big part of what we do.
0: Now, if you are just joining us, we're chatting to Michael Trinidad, who is the Cellar Door Manager at Charles Sturt Winery and Cellar Door. Now, Michael, is there an art to holding a glass, a wine glass?
1: Yes, there is. We really recommend that you don't hold the glass itself. It's always hold the stem.
0: Mm.
1: Holding the reason why there's a stem is so that that's where you should really hold. And that's because we don't want the warmth of your hand to sort of warm up the glass and then eventually warm up the wine as a result. Wine needs to be, if you really want to be posh and everything, then you know, there's a specific temperature and all of that. And that's the whole point of that wine stem, is so that you don't warm up the wine inadvertently because of the warmth coming from your hand. So we prefer if people hold by the stem, and yep. then you swirl by holding the stem as well.
0: I tried that, remember?
1: And there could be some funny results sometimes, but it's all about practice. A lot of this is practice, really. Don't be intimidated by wine. Try to have pleasant wine experiences, and then it's just a matter of practice and trial and error. Until you do it well.
0: And when you're tasting the wine, Michael, should it be like a small sip at once, or should you drink the whole amount that you get at a tasting? How does it work?
1: No, so a tasting is really just a sip.
0: Oh.
1: And depending on how intricate you want to do it, it really is just taking a very small sip. So, and when we say sip, I could be wrong. Again, I'm not a wine scientist. I think you sort of sip with a bit of air as well, and that just sort of helps bring that the flavors, the aromas that are being released by the wine into your mouth. And again, that sort of helps coat your mouth. But you just sip a little bit and you swirl it around. You sort of coat your mouth with the wine, just so that your whole mouth can taste the wine. It's just not in a small part of your wine. So you want to coat your whole mouth with that wine, but it really is just a sip. You don't sort of want to take big mouthfuls. If you're doing a tasting, obviously if you're going to be drinking wine, then obviously you want a little bit more than just a small sip. But during a wine tasting, it's really just a sip. And that's why many wine tastings will only pour maybe 15 to 20 mils.
0: Sure.
1: Because it's really not about drinking. It's not, you're not there to get drunk. You're not there to feel the effect of alcohol. You're really there to taste. And so people will be surprised. The reason why there's a bucket beside you, it's called a spittoon, is because if you really just want to taste wine, you can just swirl, sip, and then you can spit out straight away because you just want to taste the flavors. You don't necessarily want to take in the alcohol. And but that's not really... It's a waste of good wine, in my opinion.
0: Yeah, it is. Now, Michael, I'm sure the listeners will want to know this information. Is there an opportunity for them to be able to purchase on the night?
1: Yes, there will be. So I will be bringing 6 wines with me on the night that we're going to be tasting, and all of those wines will be available for purchase. But I've also come up with a really nice promotion for anyone who's attending. Mm-hmm. So I have an exclusive 2Hey FM wine pack. It will consist of the 6 wines that we're tasting on the night. So you get 1 sparkling, 2 white wines, a rosé, and 2 red wines. And I'm going to be offering a 25% discount. So instead of paying $170 for the 6 pack, it's going to come down to $127.50 per wine pack, which I think is a really good deal for 6 wines. So that's just over $20, and $22 per bottle, which I think is pretty good. Yeah. But if you sort of want to choose your own wines, if you didn't want a wine pack, which will be I'll be pre-packing those wine packs for the evening. But if you sort of wanted to buy individual bottles, or you wanted to buy other wines or different combinations, I'll be offering a $5 discount on each bottle for any purchases of 2 or more bottles. And that's up to, I think, 16%, or up to 20%. Sorry, up to 20%. Per bottle.
0: That's a great saving.
1: Yeah, so good deals on offer on the night. So if you haven't purchased your tickets yet, I'm sure there's still a lot of, not a lot, but I'm sure there's still tickets available for the wine tasting next Friday.
0: Yeah, there is. Now, Michael, let's talk about the Salle d'Or for a minute. How's everything going over there during the cooler months?
1: We're doing very well. We are doing okay. So we are getting a fairly steady stream of patrons coming through. We are having a few wine tasting bookings,
0: Great.
1: which comes through the website. So if you're interested, or if you're going to be in Wagga Wagga, just log into our website and fill in the form, and you can book your wine tasting through our website. Wine sort of changes with the season. So because it's a bit cooler, people are really more interested in sort of the heavier wines, or even red wine is quite popular now. But look, I just drink what I like. I don't sort of follow the seasons all the time.
0: Yeah, but I guess if you want to have a cooler red wine, you can always pop it in the fridge for a bit.
1: That's right. Well, look, there's a lot of arguments about what wine temperature should be, but I always serve my red wine's at about 14 degrees,
0: mm-hmm.
1: and our white wine is always at about 6 or 7 degrees. So the rule of thumb is what they say is you pull out your white wine from the fridge 15 minutes before you serve it, because it's too cold. 4 degrees is too cold.
0: Wow.
1: And you put in your red wine in the fridge for 15 minutes before you serve, because it talks about room temperature, but room temperature in Australia, I mean, in Wagga, room temperature could be in the 30s, which is not ideal. So it should be around, look, about the 16, 14, 15 degrees. And the temperature is all about flavor as well. So they say that because people serve their white wine a bit too cold, they pull it out of a 4 degree fridge, you lose a lot of flavor. Because it still talks about room temperature, but room temperature in Australia, I mean, in Wagga, room temperature could be in the 30s, which is not ideal. So it should be around, look, about the 16, 14, 15 degrees. And the temperature is all about flavor as well. So they say that because you're

0: fridge us at work at cellar door. The white wine fridge is always at about 6 or 7 degrees, and the red wine fridge is about, I think at the moment it's at 16 because it's a bit cold. We sort of play with the temperature as the seasons change as well. But look, if you're just at home, I mean, if you're enjoying your wine, just drink it, really.
1: Well, that's right, because based on all those things that you just told us, I've failed in all the areas, because, look, I'm just happy to drink anything.
0: Yeah, I can't imagine people pulling out the white wine saying, oh, I'm going to drink this in 15 minutes. I reckon it'll probably be finished in 15 minutes. You won't be able to wait the 15 minutes and just finish the bottle before then. So drink what makes you happy. That's what I say. But if you want to sort of do it I don't want to say how it should be, but you know how people say it should be, then then that's what I would do.
1: Yeah. Well, thank you so much for chatting to us today and giving us an insight to wine and wine tasting, and also the event next Friday night.
0: My pleasure. Thanks very much for having me, and I look forward to seeing you and your listeners at the wine tasting next Friday.
1: We've been chatting with Michael Trinidad, the Cellar Door manager at Charles Sturt Winery and Cellar Door. And just remember, there are still a few tickets left. You can jump online to heyfm.com.au and get your ticket for next Friday night. And remember to always drink responsibly. Good day.

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1: Hello there, I'm Terry Daniel. Senior Liberal MPs are denying the party needs gender quotas despite dwindling female support. Federal politics reporter Nelson Scott has more.
2: A discussion paper has been circulated to Liberal members claiming the party is out of step with modern Australia and needs to become a fit-for-purpose political machine. The document claims the organisation has a deep-rooted problem with multicultural communities, while younger generations view the party as uninterested in their concerns. The paper also warns women are abandoning the Liberals and flags quotas as a tool to fix the party's gender imbalance in Parliament. But opposition leader Angus Taylor claims candidates should be picked on merit.
3: I've never supported any quotas at all.
2: While his deputy, Jane Hume, argues nothing should be ruled out.
4: It's up for discussion right now and we'll consider all of the options that are put out there.
2: The Liberals are also considering US-style open primaries to boost female representation. Nelson Scott, Canberra.
1: Consumer advocates warn urgent action is needed to simplify the energy market for customers as more struggle to pay their bills. A new report has found a quarter of Australians review their power plans less than once a year, leaving them exposed to a hefty loyalty tax. Energy Consumers Australia spokesperson Patrick Verrier says the energy market is simply too confusing to navigate.
5: So what we're calling on governments to do is introduce something called a consumer duty, where energy retailers would be legally obligated to act in the interests of consumers and not themselves.
1: Independent Planning Commission hearings into a proposal to extend the life of a mine in New South Wales Hunter Valley are taking place. The operators of the Hunter Valley Operations coal mine near Singleton are seeking a 19-year extension. Environmentalists claim the proposal would jeopardise emissions targets if it was approved. New South Wales Mineral Council Scott Keenan says any effects from an extension would be managed.
6: The New South Wales Planning Department has confirmed that the impacts of the project can be managed in accordance with New South Wales government policy, which means there is no good reason why this mine cannot be approved.
1: New data shows fewer Queenslanders fell victim to crime over the last financial year. Georgina Winter has the details.
7: The number of people targeted by high-harm offenders dropped by 9.6% in the 2025-26 financial year. Authorities attribute the decline to a reduction in serious offences. Break-ins dropped by nearly 20%, robberies fell by 17%, and car thefts decreased by 5%. Queensland Police say their statewide operation, Yankee Forge, has been pivotal in cracking down on repeat offenders. Since its launch

0: In February, the operation has resulted in more than 5,000 people charged with over 14,000 offences. Acting Commissioner Brett Pointing says while the figures are encouraging, there is still plenty of work to be done. Georgina Winter reporting.
1: Briefly in other news, Sam Neill's longtime agent has confirmed the New Zealand actor died from pneumonia. And researchers have developed a laser-based tool which could help detect counterfeit alcohol without having to open the bottles. Finally, to the Australian share market, the All Ords has closed up 2 points at 90.36. One Australian dollar was buying 69.96 US cents. This is Air News. NRL, and it's now or never for the Brisbane Broncos. They need to bust their 8-game losing streak tonight against the Penrith Panthers if there's any chance of keeping their finals hopes alive. Penrith coach Ivan Cleary insists they still view Brisbane as a dangerous side.
2: Yeah, all we can do is prepare our best. It's going to be a fair challenge against a very good team.
1: Round 19 of the AFL kicks off tonight. The Cats play St Kilda at Geelong. Fremantle coach Justin Longmuir has made a call on his side's ruck structure to take on Port Adelaide on Saturday. Mason Cox will hold his spot to play his 150th AFL game, keeping Sean Darcy out of the side. Longmuir says he's happy to keep taking the hot hand approach.
3: Spoken to Sean, he's disappointed. But yeah, when we managed him last week, told him there was no guarantees, and Mason's obviously come out and played really well, and yeah, there's just not too much in it at the moment. So yeah, Mason's going to hold his spot.
1: England has failed to reach their first World Cup final in 60 years, beaten by Argentina 2-1 in the semi-final. It means the South American side face off with Spain in the decider on Monday morning. And in golf news, Minwoo Lee and Cameron Smith will be amongst the first Australian golf stars to tee off this evening at the Open Championship in the UK. Australian Independent Radio News.
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5: Welcome to The World on Thursday, the 16th of July. I'm Sean Bindley from Australian Independent Radio News. The US has carried out a fresh wave of strikes on Iran, hitting coastal defence and cruise missile sites on Greater Tunb Island, a disputed territory near the Strait of Hormuz. Iran says more than 30 people have been killed and over 260 wounded in the latest attacks, while US President Donald Trump has threatened to target Iranian bridges and power plants unless Tehran agrees to return to negotiations. The strikes mark a fifth consecutive day of American military action against Iran. Nick Harper reports from Washington.
6: More threats and more strikes from the United States in what now seems to be an intensifying military campaign. We're into the fifth day of consecutive strikes by the United States. The US carrying out daytime strikes against Iran earlier on, first thing in the morning, Washington time, in the afternoon in Iran. And of course, all of that is making people here in the United States worry that potentially the US is heading into a much longer, larger conflict with Iran after all of the negotiations seem to have fallen apart. Donald Trump is already threatening that potentially the worst is still to come, suggesting that he could be prepared to hit infrastructure and civilian targets next week, including Iranian energy infrastructure as well. Now, bear in mind, that could potentially be translated as a violation of international law, striking rather not military targets, but civilian targets in the country.
5: Jordan's armed forces say they intercepted three Iranian ballistic missiles over Jordanian airspace on Wednesday after Iran launched a seventh wave of drone strikes targeting a US military base in the country. The United States Central Command says it has carried out a fourth consecutive night of strikes on Iranian military targets near the Strait of Hormuz while reimposing a naval blockade on Iranian ports. US President Donald Trump has warned of further escalation next week, including strikes on Iranian bridges and power plants, if Tehran does not agree to the deal. Jagriti Dave is in Washington.
7: The message from Washington is one of military force to try to persuade the Iranians to come back to the negotiating table and make a deal. That's what the president has effectively been saying. CENTCOM said that they launched precision munitions against coastal defense systems and cruise missile storage and launch sites during a 90-minute wave. And they said the strikes further degraded Iran's ability to attack commercial shipping in the Strait of Hormuz. I mean, clearly, Washington's allies in the Gulf, in Europe, are incredibly concerned by a resumption of tension in the region. If we look at statements made by the likes of the UN, the Secretary General, Antonio Guterres, has condemned the renewed military escalation between both sides, saying that they need to return to the negotiating table to avoid a global disaster.
5: Israeli leaders describe the territory now occupied in Lebanon as a war game. But some military veterans see the so-called buffer zone as a deadly replay of a doomed strategy they experienced firsthand. Zachary Gilman produced this report.
8: Israeli leaders describe a swath of southern Lebanon seized by its forces as a, quote, security zone necessary to protect the country's northern border. But for some Israeli military veterans, it's a replay of a disastrous strategy they recall firsthand.
9: I felt quite dreadfully about the reestablishing the security zone in Lebanon. I saw no need for it.
8: Gil Shelley was stationed in southern Lebanon in the 1980s and recalls being told by his commanders at that time that he was protecting Israel's north.
9: As I remembered it, and I remembered my own time there, I felt that it was quite a redundant experience.
8: Veterans such as Shelley recall a grinding routine in Israel's 18-year occupation of Lebanon, clearing explosives, staging ambushes, and clashing with an enemy waging a guerrilla war. Israel withdrew from that strip in 2000. Its troops are now back, occupying a stretch of southern Lebanon about 6 miles deep. Israeli Prime Minister Benjamin Netanyahu visited soldiers stationed there last month. He called the security zones a, quote, paradigm shift, meant to deny Hezbollah fighters a foothold along the border. Israel's push into Lebanon has displaced 1 million people and killed thousands, including hundreds of civilians. Israel has lost dozens of soldiers in the operation since March, when Hezbollah launched missiles at Israel.
9: It's really tearing my heart apart. I can't even fathom that what their families are feeling when they know that the only reason to get back into Lebanon is political. There is no real contribution to the security of Israel.
8: Israel's withdrawal in 2000 was preceded by a public campaign. Its leading voices were parents of fallen soldiers who formed the Four Mothers Leave Lebanon in Peace movement. Rachel Madpis Ben-Dor was a founder and chairperson.
10: Stop our grandchildren from being the next generation to serve at the same place and following the same stupid mistakes that we did, and then our children and now our grandchildren.
8: But many in Israel say the country cannot afford to be naive. Opposition politician Benny Gantz is a former defense chief who, as brigadier general in 2000, closed the border fence gate behind Israel's withdrawing troops. He said Israel had, quote, no choice but to create a security buffer. He said if Israel can implement an agreement with Lebanon, which would see Hezbollah disarmed, the soldiers will come home. He said he hoped those days will come.
5: The European Union has banned the import and purchasing of gold from Sudan. EU officials say the trade of the commodity is used to finance the country's civil war. Meanwhile, members of the European Parliament are urging the bloc to step up humanitarian assistance to the country. William Denslow is in Brussels.
11: According to the United Nations, more than half of Sudan's gold supply is smuggled out of the country each year. And the European Union warns that the proceeds from this trade is fueling the civil war that broke out in 2023. In addition to the ban on gold imports, European foreign ministers have also banned the export of chemicals used for gold mining. But members of the European Parliament are calling for stronger action. Some 14 million people have been displaced by the conflict, and MEPs are calling for the EU to do more to open humanitarian corridors for aid supplies and the evacuation of civilians. William Denslow, Brussels.
5: A series of brutal child rape and murder cases across India has reignited national fury over sexual violence. with the rape and killing of an 11-year-old girl in the town of Bairapur in West Bengal state, drawing particular outrage after her body was pulled from a pond earlier this month. The case has triggered violent protests, the lynching of an innocent man and a police shooting of one of the suspects, and has become politically explosive for Indian Prime Minister Narendra Modi's BJP, which took power in West Bengal on promises to improve women's safety. Official figures show sexual offences against children in India have reached record levels, with nearly 70,000 cases recorded under the country's child protection laws. Neha Punia reports from New Delhi.
12: 2012 Delhi gang rape bus case was a watershed moment in many ways because what it led to was a complete reform of rape laws in India. And since then, we've seen cases like this one drawing a lot more attention, particularly because of the brutality of the crime. In this particular instance as well, the government has promised swift justice because this involves a minor. We have seen a rise in crimes against minors in recent years as well, and that's particularly a big reason why there's palpable anger on the ground. We're seeing on the ground public gatherings have been banned, police teams and paramilitary forces have been stationed in that village, given that it remains a tense situation. Family members of the young girl say that when they approached the police immediately after they realized that the girl was missing, they did not act immediately. Villagers say they had to go through CCTV footage to identify the suspects and then hand him over to the police. And they allege that had the police acted sooner, then the girl might have possibly still been alive.
5: The death toll from the Ebola outbreak in the Democratic Republic of Congo has reached 754. With more than 2,000 confirmed cases, as the World Health Organization warns the true scale of the crisis could be up to four times higher than official figures suggest. The WHO says 80% of new infections are emerging from unknown chains of transmission, with many victims dying in their communities before ever reaching a health facility. The outbreak has now been recorded in five provinces in the northeast and east of the country. Chris O'Chumringa reports from Kinshasa.
13: The Ebola outbreak in the Democratic Republic of Congo has spread to two new areas in the northeast of the country, bringing to five the number of provinces that have recorded cases. The World Health Organization has called for intensified surveillance, warning that the outbreak is spreading faster than health workers can track it.
5: That's the world for today.
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15: Sports News.
16: Air Sport Australia, second edition, I'm Mark Dransfield. Spain's opponent for the FIFA World Cup 2026 final was decided this morning, as Air Sport's Graham Davis reports.
17: Just as it had against Egypt, Argentina came from behind with late goals to beat England 2-1 to go through to the FIFA World Cup 2026 final to try and defend its trophy. The first half proved to be a stalemate, but England produced a fine move in the 55th minute that saw Rodgers cross for Gordon to tuck the ball home and give England the lead. After that, it was all Argentina, and it produced some wonderful football. Pickford made a fine save to keep out Gonzalez's header, and McAllister hit the left post and then the right. It was, of course, Messi that set up both goals. With 5 minutes remaining, Fernandes unleashed a wonderful strike from distance to make it 1-1. 7 minutes later, and another pinpoint cross from Messi allowed Martinez to head the winner. Argentina will face the European champion Spain in the final. Graham Davis for Air Sport.
16: Turning to AFL, and Geelong has overhauled its lineup, making seven changes for tonight's clash with the Saints to kick off round 19. Sarah Patterson has this preview.
18: Well, off the back of last week's shock loss to the Giants, the Cats are determined to bounce back against St Kilda at GMHBA Stadium tonight. Jay Polkinghorne spearheads the inclusions, with the high-flying forward set to make his AFL debut. Among the other inclusions is Brad Close, whose presence will bolster Geelong's forward half. Mark O'Connor returns after being a late withdrawal last weekend. Mitch Edwards comes in to shore up the ruck, whilst Jai Clark rejoins footy's elite level for the first time since round three. Sarah Patterson, S Sport.
16: Meantime, Collingwood will welcome back Isaac Quaynor, while an injured veteran will miss Saturday's blockbuster against Carlton. Eddie Summerfield reports.
19: 200
15: 100-game Magpie Josh Fraser behind enemy lines, coaching Carlton against Collingwood for the first time.
19: All Blues this weekend.
15: Craig McRae has seen a tweak in how the Blues play.
20: It's playing a lot like Collingwood, really. There's a lot of Collingwood flavour to it.
15: George Hewitt training this morning as he looks to prove his fitness from a back injury, while the Pies will welcome back Isaac Quaynor for Jeremy Howe, who misses through a groin injury.
20: Yeah, we could arguably push him to the line, but then it might be a risk of a further injury. So
15: Charlie West and Harvey Harrison will also return for the Pies. Lockie Schultz out through injury. Jack Buller in deep conversation with the coach post-training. The Pies at Bundoora this morning with the surface at Olympic Park not up to scratch.
20: It's a concern.
15: Eddie Summerfield, Bundoora.
16: Round 20 of the NRL kicks off tonight with the high-flying Panthers hosting the struggling Broncos. The Brisbane side will be bolstered by the return of a number of key players, including skipper Adam Reynolds. The PNG Chiefs are in talks with Zach Lomax over a potential deal in 2028. He's currently under contract with Rugby Australia, but reportedly open to a return to the NRL after the 2027 World Cup. Meantime, Jerome Luai has spoken for the first time since being told he's no longer wanted at the Tigers next year. The 5'8" will link up with the Eels next season before taking up a lucrative deal as the Chiefs' marquee man in 2028. Luai admits he was shocked but says rugby league is a business and he understands the decision.
21: Fully supportive of the club of that, knowing that there's some potential in these guys here, especially in the halves. And without opportunity, those guys can't prosper. And the last thing I wanted to be was a roadblock for another man's success.
16: And improved discipline and a strong physical presence are front of mind for the Wallabies as they prepare to take on Italy. Wallabies fly half Ben Donaldson says both are needed to deliver a drought-breaking win in Perth on Saturday.
22: We're giving away too many penalties, another yellow card on the weekend, just inviting these teams into our half. So if we can play a full 80-minute performance and, you know, really take it to them in the second half especially, I think we'll have a good night out.
16: This is Air Sport Australia.
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24: It will be falling to between 5 and 3 overnight, then into tomorrow and Saturday, sunny and 17. Sunday, some clouds and also 17. To start the working week on Monday, partly cloudy and another top of 17. Have a great evening. And stay tuned here on 2 AFM. Have a good one.

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0: 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This news update is brought to us by Harrison's IGA in Hay, open Monday to Friday, 8 a.m. until 6:30 p.m. and 8 a.m. until 5 p.m. weekends.
1: Hello there, I'm Terry Daniel. Senior Liberal MPs are denying the party needs gender quotas despite dwindling female support. Federal politics reporter Nelson Scott has more.
2: A discussion paper has been circulated to Liberal members claiming the party is out of step with modern Australia and needs to become a fit-for-purpose political machine. The document claims the organisation has a deep-rooted problem with multicultural communities, while younger generations view the party as uninterested in their concerns. The paper also warns women are abandoning the Liberals and flags quotas as a tool to fix the party's gender imbalance in Parliament. But opposition leader Angus Taylor claims candidates should be picked on merit.
3: I've never supported any quotas at all.
2: While his deputy, Jane Hume, argues nothing should be ruled out.
4: It's up for discussion right now and we'll consider all of the options that are put out there.
2: The Liberals are also considering US-style open primaries to boost female representation. Nelson Scott, Canberra.
1: Consumer advocates warn urgent action is needed to simplify the energy market for customers as more struggle to pay their bills. A new report has found a quarter of Australians review their power plans less than once a year, leaving them exposed to a hefty loyalty tax. Energy Consumers Australia spokesperson Patrick Verrier says the energy market is simply too confusing to navigate.
5: So what we're calling on governments to do is introduce something called a consumer duty, where energy retailers would be legally obligated to act in the interests of consumers and not themselves.
1: Independent Planning Commission hearings into a proposal to extend the life of a mine in New South Wales' Hunter Valley are taking place. The operators of the Hunter Valley Operations coal mine near Singleton are seeking a 19-year extension. Environmentalists claim the proposal would jeopardise emissions targets if it was approved. New South Wales Mineral Council Scott Keenan says any effects from an extension would be managed.
6: The New South Wales Planning Department has confirmed that the impacts of the project can be managed in accordance with New South Wales government policy, which means there is no good reason why this mine cannot be approved.
1: New data shows fewer Queenslanders fell victim to crime over the last financial year. Georgina Winter has the details.
7: The number of people targeted by high-harm offenders dropped by 9.6% in the 2025-26 financial year. Authorities attribute the decline to a reduction in serious offences. Break-ins dropped by nearly 20%, robberies fell by 17%, and car thefts decreased by 5%. Queensland Police say their statewide operation, Yankee Forge, has been pivotal in cracking down on repeat offenders. Since its launch in February, the operation has resulted in more than 5,000 people charged with over 14,000 offences. Acting Commissioner Brett Poynting says while the figures are encouraging, there is still plenty of work to be done. Georgina Winter reporting.
1: Briefly in other news, Sam Neill's longtime agent has confirmed the New Zealand actor died from pneumonia. And researchers have developed a laser-based tool which could help detect counterfeit alcohol without having to open the bottles. Finally, to the Australian share market, the All Ords has closed up 2 points at 90.36. One Australian dollar was buying 69.96 US cents. This is Air News. NRL, and it's now or never for the Brisbane Broncos. They need to bust their 8-game losing streak tonight against the Penrith Panthers if there's any chance of keeping their finals hopes alive. Penrith coach Ivan Cleary insists they still view Brisbane as a dangerous side.
8: Yeah, all we can do is prepare our best. Yeah, it's going to be a fair challenge against a very good team.
1: Round 19 of the AFL kicks off tonight. The Cats play St Kilda at Geelong. Fremantle coach Justin Longmuir has made a call on his side's ruck structure to take on Port Adelaide on Saturday. Mason Cox will hold his spot to play his 150th AFL game, keeping Sean Darcy out of the side. Longmuir says he's happy to keep taking the hot hand approach.
9: Spoken to Sean, he's disappointed. But yeah, when we managed him last week, told him there was no guarantees and Mason's obviously come out and played really well, and there's just not too much in it at the moment. So, yeah, Mason's going to hold his spot.
1: England has failed to reach their first World Cup final in 60 years, beaten by Argentina 2-1 in the semi-final. It means the South American side face off with Spain in the decider on Monday morning. And in golf news, Minwoo Lee and Cameron Smith will be amongst the first Australian golf stars to tee off this evening at the Open Championship in the UK. Australian Independent Radio News.
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10: It will be falling to between 5 and 3 overnight, then into tomorrow and Saturday, sunny and 17. Sunday, some clouds and also 17. To start the working week on Monday, partly cloudy and another top of 17. Have a great evening and stay tuned here on 2HayFM. 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
13: Welcome to Offbeat. I'm Ian Watt, taking you through 2 hours of ska, rocksteady and reggae. And kicking off this week with the Agrolites and Musical Muse.

Boss Melody there with Walking On, followed on from The Slackers and Don't Let the Sunlight Fool You, which has been fairly appropriate this week. Before that, the Green Room Rockers with Seal the Deal and the Agrolites off their latest release, Super Atomic. That was Musical Muse. You are listening to Offbeat, and I'm going to play you some Etana next, out of Jamaica, going back to 2024 for this one. This is Grateful.

0: King River Rising out of Melbourne there with Excuses. Followed on from Catch a Fire with Kaiwara and Itana with Grateful. 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

Yes, the strange tenants there with Night Train. Fight On from Lollipop Lorry and They Called It Scar. And the Red Stripes with Rude Boy Swagger. I'm in the mood for a little bit of Eastern Standard Time here on Offbeat. So I'm going to play you a couple of theirs in a row. Earlier one going back to 1997, this one, this is Bebop.

the Gangsters there with Local Heroes, followed on from Queensland act Funatics with Scar Train. We heard Eastern Standard Time, two in a row from them, Do Like You Do and Bebop. You are listening to Offbeat. We're coming towards the end of the first hour to get us there. Susan Cadogan with Truth Talking.

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1: Welcome to the second hour of Offbeat. I'm Ann Mott, taking you through 2 hours of music played on the offbeat. I'm going to kick off this hour with some fairly dirty sounding reggae. This is Jay the Cat with Thank You Reggae.

0: That's Fishbone with Hellhounds on My Trail. They had a new album middle of last year. It's over a year old now, but I've only just got my hands on it. And that track is from it. It's called Stockholm Syndrome. If you are looking for it, it's out there on Bandcamp and other places. Before that, Mustard Plug with Brains on Scar, going back to the early 90s for that one. And I had two in a row from Jaya the Cat. We had The Palm Reader's Face Looks Shocked, and Thank You Reggae. You are listening to Offbeat, and I normally kick off with a bit of punk this hour, but I held it back till this next bracket. The Mighty Mighty Boss Tones off of their Jackknife to a Swan album from 02. This is Mr. Moran.
1: My name is Salvatore Gravano. Early in my life, I was given the nickname Sammy the Bull. I was arrested with John Gotti. I was his underboss and second in command of the Gambino family.

0: the Skluts out of New York City. That is On the Ledge, followed on from Melbourne's The Kitty Hawks with The Devil's Offbeat, a track they put out a few weeks ago now. Good to hear more music from them. Hopefully we get some more soon. Before that, we had Dr. Octopus out of Queensland from the early 2000s. This Time We Fight and the Mighty Mighty Bosstones with Mr. Moran. You're listening to Offbeat. Gonna head to the UK for some Buster Shuffle next with On the 38.
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10: Welcome to the sound of your nightlife.

That's Catbite out of Philadelphia with Creepin'. Followed on from a couple of British acts. Death of Guitar Pop with You'll Be Fine, Sunshine, and Buster Shuffle with The 38. I thought I'd play a couple of older Jamaican artists next. Not necessarily older tracks, though. Only going back to 2019 for this one. This is Stranger Cole teaming up with The Steady Tones.

Desmond Dekker there with Ikmek, followed on from Keith and Tex with Jet Setter and Stranger Cole teaming up with the Steady Tones for More Life. You've been listening to Offbeat. I'm Ian Mott. Thanks for your company again this week. I hope you've enjoyed at least most of the tunes that I've selected for you. Hope you tune in again next week to take us out. It is this week's cover, The Scarpones, doing their take on Live It Up. Hey.

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2: Air News Headlines. I'm Mark Dransfield. Making news today, patients' private records have been exposed in a cyber breach which hit the partnered health chain of GP and skin clinics across the country. New South Wales Police have released new images as part of efforts to identify alleged victims of a former Sydney childcare worker accused of abuse. Property group Cotality says auctions now make up just over 30% of new listings, compared to almost 45% 6 months ago. Liberal leader Angus Taylor has rejected suggestions his party should implement gender quotas, despite dwindling support from female voters. New Zealand has recorded its first case of the H5 strain of bird flu in a seabird found on a Wellington beach. And a breakthrough cancer therapy developed by Melbourne researchers has shown an almost 100% cure rate treating solid tumours in mice, and it will be tested in humans. In air sport, Geelong has made 7 changes for tonight's finals-defining game against St Kilda. The Saints have recalled Hunter Clark. Jerome Luai says he understands rugby league is a business, speaking out for the first time since being told he's no longer wanted at the Tigers next year. And the FIFA World Cup final is locked in, with Argentina to play Spain on Monday morning in New York after downing England 2-1. These stories and more today. This is Air News.
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4: It will be falling to between 5 and 3 overnight, then into tomorrow and Saturday, sunny and 17. Sunday, some clouds and also 17. To start the working week on Monday, partly cloudy and another top of 17. 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

Hi, thanks so much for your company. This week we're in Australia, where John and Rick Brewster have spent the last five decades helping to create the soundtrack to Aussie rock music. As a founding member of the legendary band The Angels, the brothers have been there from the very beginning, including the release of their iconic debut hit, Am I Ever Going to See Your Face Again? A song that's celebrating its 50th anniversary and continues to inspire one of the most famous audience sing-alongs in rock history.

0: In this episode, John Brewster joins me to reflect on the origin of the Angels, the stories behind their enduring career, and why their music still resonates with fans across generations. I'm sure you're going to enjoy my conversation with John Brewster.
1: Hiya.
2: Hey, John, good to see you again. How are you?
1: Yeah, I'm good, Sandy. How are you doing?
2: Excellent. I can't believe you guys are back on the road again. Nothing can keep you away from your public, can it?
1: No, thankfully. I mean, it's, I'm 76 years of age. I've got new knees, so I can walk through the airports much better. I can stand on stage, no problem. I just feel fantastic. Good. And I love the band. I just love playing. Yeah.
2: You're not sick of it at all?
1: Nah, not at all. You know, I play with my wonderful brother. You know, what a relationship that one is, you know. And of course, my son Tom's playing drums, Sam on the bass, and Nick Norton out the front. Nick's just wonderful. He's just blowing everyone away. I think he's a great front man.
2: It's got to feel good having the family members as part of the band too, the next generation.
1: Yeah, I didn't see that really coming. It's just that those guys play so well, you know, and they like our repertoire.

0: great to see this younger generation kind of taking over the band in a way, you know. Sam's running it now. I used to do all the logistics. I don't do any of that stuff now. I just look at my phone and it tells me I'm going to be at the airport at such and such a time. I just go and I just follow along, take my guitar and play. I'm having a great time.
1: Does that mean that the young ones are writing for the Angels now too?
0: Yeah. The last album, 99, I'm really proud of that album. I think it's wonderful and it's got such a contribution of Sam and Nick, a little bit less from me than normal because I was getting over a big health issue, basically a heart attack. So everything's fine now. And it ended up being, I think, one of the best albums we've ever made. I think it's a wonderful record.

0: Was it the heart attack that led to you giving up control and realising that you've got to start to do things a bit differently?
1: Yeah, that and just how clever my son is, Sam. You know, he's just really good at all that sort of stuff, and he's much more IT savvy than I am. So he can do, well, it's quite actually a stressful job, you know, all the logistics and stuff.
0: Yeah. Was he always on board with the band, or was there a period of time where he was embarrassed by you, like most sons of their dads?
1: Oh, that's a really good question, actually. You know what? I don't know that they were. I think the thing is that the Angels, you know, all that repertoire, those songs we wrote, they're actually pretty cool. You know, I think we didn't write kind of lovey-dovey records, songs that you'd play today and go, well, it really doesn't relate to where we're at in our lives. We can do Mr. Damage. It's just as powerful and relevant to, you know, as it was when we first wrote it.

0: What were some of the inspirations for all the songs that you have written in the past?
1: I don't know, it's really hard to talk about what a song is about. Some are a bit more easy than others. I wrote After the Rain after seeing a special on the Holocaust, which is an incredibly confronting thing to have watched. And there's a certain anger involved in the writing the lyric of that song, because if you analyse the lyric, it really relates to that. So I can say, yeah, well, that's what that's about. Rick wrote Take a Long Line after watching the street people in King's Cross. I wrote Shadow Boxer after there was a guy in the cross actually, you know, punching a no standing sign. So, you know, you could say, well, it's a little bit about paranoia. So, there was a subject, there's an angle with all the songs, but it's hard to actually talk about it.
0: What I'm getting from you was that, well, a lot of them were social commentary on what you saw around you and your reaction to it.
1: Yeah, I think that's very true. And I think that certainly in my case, but I think also Rick as well, and Doc, Bob Dylan. Bob Dylan was the greatest love of my life as far as music is concerned. And people say to me, oh, yeah, he wrote good words, but, you know, he can't sing and, you know, his music's... I go, you've got to be kidding. Those songs, those melodies are just so brilliant. And his singing was brilliant, you know. So, but because he's such an incredible lyricist, it was like, well, lyrics are that important. We don't want to write sort of naff songs that are going to last 5 minutes.

0: You guys are the longest lasting Australian band ever.
1: Are we really? Yeah, that's probably true.
0: You've never gone away. You've always been there.
1: Yeah, and I mean, I'm really quite proud of that. And I think the band, you know, it's still cutting edge to me. You know, the young guys playing with us, with Rick and me, they're just great. So one of the things about the Angels has always been about our relationship to live audiences.
0: I was going to mention that. Mm-hmm.
1: It's still the case, you know, so we can go out into regional places and pull big crowds, and just the same as it always was, really.
0: And I guess the faces that you see in the audience look a little different these days than what they did in the beginning.
1: Well, yeah, we're playing the young people. I mean, there are older people who come, but so many young people come to our shows, and that really blows me away, really. You know, it's just that they relate to the songs. I think the repertoire is driving the whole thing. I think it's probably arguably important that Rick and I are there, you know, the old guys,
0: but
1: because that's where the guitars come from, and we are a guitar band, you know. So the whole experience is actually wonderful. People say to me, isn't it time you're retired? You know, I just say, you've got to be kidding. Why would I walk away from this? It's just too good.
0: I've heard you say it's been a hell of a ride. Lots of twists and turns.
1: Yeah, I don't think there's going to be any more downs, actually. You know, when you're young and you burn the candle both ends and trying to make it, in, you know, internationally as well as in Australia, there are lots of arguments come with that. Lots of tough times, and then addictions come into the whole thing too.
0: So how do you keep the young ones on the straight and narrow?
1: They keep Rick and me on the straight and narrow. The times are different, you know. When we were young, and we just lived and breathed the band, you know, we had marriages and they didn't. I like to think that they were quite successful. I've got three wonderful sons from my first marriage, and I've got a really friendly relationship with my ex-wife, but boy, those girls put up with a hell of a lot, because we were just on the road all the time. So it was hard to be a family man and be in the Angels. And I'm sure, you know, the guys from Cold Chisel will tell you a very similar story.
0: Absolutely.
1: AC/DC, yeah.

0: When you say times have changed, what is it that we don't write ourselves off like we used to in the 60s, 70s, 80s, do we?
1: No. No, we do look after ourselves way better. I think maybe there was a time in my early days with the Angels that I thought I had to smoke a joint before I played. I didn't think that I could enjoy the experience if I didn't smoke the joint.
0: Yeah.
1: And then I started to discover that, oh, hang on, it's even better when you don't. But the old period is something I look back on with great affection because we had wonderful times, you know, but we're still having them. It's just different, you know. These days, I mean, the band back in those days had to live in the same city. Now Rick's living in Tasmania, I'm in Counter Bay, South Australia. Sam's up in Adelaide. Tom's in Sydney and so is Nick. And it doesn't matter.
0: 14 studio albums, 8 top 10 albums, 17 top 40 singles. You couldn't have asked for any more, could you? Wherever there are accolades, the Angels certainly feature.
1: That's nice, yeah.
0: You wouldn't have had it any other way, really, would you?
1: No, I mean, you know, from the moment that we decided that we're going to be a professional rock and roll band, it's a thing you can't stop, you know. And then, you can stop if it doesn't work. But when we took off, when Rick wrote "Take a Long Line," and yeah, that was it, and we toured with David Bowie in '78, the whole thing just went completely crazy. I was talking to someone the other day. I said it's like we were riding a racehorse, and that racehorse was just that little bit out in front of all the other racehorses. But if you try to jump off the racehorse, you're going to die, you know. So you just had to hang on for the grim death, you know, and go. And that's what it was like.

0: These days, it's not like that at all. You get on a plane on Friday, you fly to, say, Sydney, get in the band vehicle, go and do a gig, get up and have breakfast and coffee. It's all very civilised.
1: Exactly.
0: And the punters too, back in the old days, they used to fight their way to the bar. These days, I think those guys, I think you were ahead of me, after you.
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6: I guess you're also not on long haul flights. You're not doing the UK and the US anymore.
0: Well, we did, but we did some shows in 2015. Combined, my wife and I had a wonderful holiday in Italy and France. When we played France, it was a full house, but it was only a 600 capacity room. The crowd sang everyone of Rick's guitar solos. It was incredible. They were like part of the band.

0: You wouldn't have had any idea that people there would know the lyrics to your songs, would you?
1: No, well, I think one of the mistakes that management made and was that we did really well in Europe and we never went back there. It was crazy. It was, the focus was on America and we did really well there too, but we shouldn't have left Europe out of the equation. But finally we did. So when we did Paris, we hadn't played there for 35 years. Most of the audience were under 35 years of age and they sang every one of Rick's guitar solos. And when we did Marseille, it's my song, they were singing the rhythm guitar part. They were all going...
0: It'd blow you away.
1: It did, yeah, completely, yeah.

0: to do the 50th anniversary tribute to your debut track, which was Am I Ever Going to See Your Face Again. That song has become an indelible part of the Australian culture. How do you account for that?
1: Well, it never ceases to amaze me, but it's got a lot to do, I think, with, number one, it's a good song.
0: Sure is.
1: Number two, the lyric in Australian come up with the chart, and the chart's just amazing. I mean, it doesn't matter where we play, everyone knows it. I mean, we should be doing the AFL Grand Final. Can you imagine, you know? I can't swear on your program, can I? Everyone knows what the chart is. And we get asked, you know, and you'll probably ask the same thing, where did it start, who did it, and whatever.
0: That's my next question.
1: We don't know.
0: Really? I've read different stories about it.
1: Yeah, there's probably 10,000 different stories, but none of them are really true. I mean, how did it happen? I have no idea, because it spread around the country at a time when there were no internet or mobile phones even. So how did that happen is just it's a great mystery to us all. I know where we first heard it. You know, we talk about that Mount Isa thing.
0: Well, tell me about that episode.
1: Well,
0: that was back in 83, right?
1: 1983, the first time we ever played Mount Isa, we had around 3,000 people in the town hall. It was a great show. They kept on hollering for more. So we would do the encore, and then, you know, but they wouldn't let us go. So somebody said, let's play Face Again. We hadn't played the song for a couple of years because we'd felt we'd kind of moved on from that song with Face to Face, No Exit and Dark Room. Anyway, so we went back out on the stage, sang the song, and 3,000 people chanted the famous chant. And that blew us away. I was the big expert. I said, oh, well, you know, it's an isolated community, so it's just happened in Mount Isa. So we put the song on the show then. And wherever we went down the East Coast, we went across to Perth, into Adelaide, into Melbourne, back to Sydney. Wherever we played, they did that chant.
0: And you don't actually ever go near those lyrics, do you? It's the audience calling it back to you.
1: Well, it's a wonderful lyric and Australian thing to do. You know, and they've done that sort of thing to other songs too, but this one really stands out for the crowd, I think, because of the chart.
0: Yeah.
1: And then you get a young band like the June Rats come along and do their version of the song. They got Rick and I to come and play, do it with them. And they sent a demo with my friend Peter Hanlon, who did our movie, by the way. He produced that.
0: To you.
1: Well, it's a wonderful lyric and Australian thing to do. You know, and they've done that sort of thing to other songs too, but this one really stands out for the crowd, I think, because of the chart.
0: Yeah.
1: And then you get a young band like the June Rats come along and do their version of the song.

to have my phone, and I said, oh, let's have a listen to this. I said, no one ever gets our songs right. So it probably won't be very good. I put it on, I just went, wow, this is fantastic.

0: Just for anybody who is watching this who doesn't know what we're talking about when we say the chart, if you do Google the song's title, which is Am I Ever Going to See Your Face Again Live, you will hear exactly and see exactly what we're talking about, of course. So you need to be in the know here to understand what it's all about. And it's an incredible experience when you're part of a live audience and everybody in unison is throwing those words at you. But you're right, it epitomises the larrikin Australian and the whole Yahoo nature of it all, doesn't it?
1: Yeah, and I think that's wonderful.
0: The song actually has a bit of a tragic backstory though, doesn't it? It's not such a upbeat story.
1: No, it's not at all. It's about a friend of our manager, at the time our manager, John Woodruff, who in the school was killed in a motorcycle accident. The lyric of Face Again is really Doc's song. It's really Doc's song. Because we had a songwriting partnership, Rick and I contributed musically, but not too much with the words. Might have been here and there a bit, but it's his song really. And it's about, you know, somebody he knew. And so, yes, it's sad, but, you know, we did it in a pretty upbeat way. So it's quite a rousing song. So the No Way thing sort of fits.
0: Yeah, it sure does. It was your debut track, Face Again. Do you think it was your making? I mean, it was a great way to start off.
1: Yeah, it was, and produced by, the greatest producers this country's ever known, in Vanner and Young, Harry Vanner and George Young, who are just the most incredibly inspiring people to work with. And we became part of a family when we signed with Alberts. That we were there with the Ted Mulry gang, this Rose Tattoo, John Paul Young, of course, Vanner and Young, AC/DC, and the Angels. So what a stable of artists, and it was like a family.
0: Yeah, it was also the heyday of Australian music, wasn't it? It was happening.
1: Yeah.
0: And you guys were playing every night, you were playing somewhere. It was all about the music.
1: It was, yeah.
0: It's changed a bit.
1: It was fantastic, yeah.
0: Yeah. It's changed a bit, but it's still happening, isn't it? And it's so good that the likes of the Angels are still out there doing it and playing a set list that's remarkably close to what you were doing way back then.
1: Yeah, just the songs have endured, I think. And what we did was we just kept playing live, and, you know, you'd do a venue and there's like, you know, 50 more people than previous time, and before you know it, the place is overfilled. And that was when it was really exciting, when you know, there were 2,000 people in a venue that was licensed for 400, and like sardines, and then you realise there was 1,000 people outside that couldn't get in.
0: Yeah, right.
1: That gets exciting when it's like that. That's how we did what we do. You know, we'd write a song, we'd put it on stage that night, and if it didn't go over very well, you just went and wrote another song. Be With You, though, when we first started doing Be With You, people kind of walk away. You know, I mean, I'm like, oh, this is too slow. It's one of our biggest songs now.

0: That's a really good song. I wrote that with Doc in the piano room at Albert's, which is where Bon Scott used to sing his vocals. Pretty hallowed ground, actually. We had just seen AC/DC record Let There Be Rock. We were in the studio with them when they recorded that song. And that was one of the great experiences of my life, to watch AC/DC do that song, because they were just going for it. We became friends with AC/DC virtually instantly. We did three shows in 1975, and it was in Whyalla that Angus Malcolm and Bon Scott, the wonderful, incredible Bon Scott, came up to us and said they wanted to tell Harry Vanda and George Young about us. True to their word, they did. So consequently, we got signed to Albert's and moved to Sydney from Adelaide. And there began a pretty intense period of writing, recording. Rick wrote Take a Long Line in 1978. We released the Face to Face album, toured with Meatloaf on a Bat Over Hell tour. And then later in the year with David Bowie, and I'm proud to say that David Bowie chose the band. He was hands-on with everything, and he liked us. And
1: said, I want these guys to open for me.
0: Yeah. Now, that's another thing that happened. When we did the David Bowie tour, we had dinner with him every night and his band. We all got to know each other very well, and we played the Bondi Lifesaver one night when it was night off for those guys. And there were 1,800 people in this quite small room, and then we have what we call the punter barrier, which is between, you know, keeping the audience
1: at bay.
0: So they don't put drinks on the stage, you know.
1: Uh-huh.
0: And we started with After the Rain, and I just saw a bit of movement to my left, and I looked there, and it was the entire David Bowie and his band. And they came right in front of us, right just straight underneath us, and watched the whole show. That's something that gives me goosebumps telling you about it.

0: We've done lots of great tours. We did the Back in Black tour with the boys. We left Albert's, which I think was the greatest mistake ever. But
1: why did you?
0: I manage it. I don't mope about it. There's no point in regrets.
1: So much talent came out of Adelaide, John Brewster, didn't it? How do you explain that?
0: Yeah, my dad was the lead cellist of the Symphony Orchestra and then became the director of music for the ABC. And he told me one time that there was something like six of the world's best that we're talking about in the classical field. Adelaide's always had a strong partnership with the arts, I guess. Probably the wrong way to put that. But we had the Beatles come to Adelaide in 1964, and Adelaide was a very conservative town, and the Beatles set us free. They really did. Yeah, it was so exciting. And then Dylan came into the equation. So I saw the Beatles in 64. I was 14 years of age. I saw Dylan 2 years later, and that just changed my whole life.
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0: What we got exposed to, and I think the all the 10-pound poms that were living out of Elizabeth. We got to know these guys, like Doc Neeson, Glenn Shorrock,
1: Jimmy Barnes
0: and Swanee. They all became friends of ours. But it's like, you know, so Rick and I grew up in a classical musical family. We went to a private school, St. Peter's College, and it was after we left school that we started to meet these guys from Elizabeth. And I think somehow or other, it was a cross-pollination of ideas that, you know, I think they needed us and we needed them. So
6: it doesn't

0: Did your family encourage your professional musicality, or were you destined for other things?
1: I tried other things for a while because my dad said, I don't get into music, son, it's a rat race, which of course it is. And Rick, my brother Rick, did an agricultural science degree. But the thing is, it's in our blood. My grandfather started the whole thing, and he started the Adelaide Symphony Orchestra. He was a concert pianist, an amazing composer. So I strongly believe there's a music gene that is handed down, you know, whether you like it or not.
0: That's right. And even if you try and ignore it, you can't get away from it.
1: No, and I didn't want to get away with it. I tried other things and went, this isn't for me. And then we started the band, and that was for me.
0: Were you taught classically first, or you self-taught?
1: I'm totally self-taught, except for that I did do the cello for a while, but my dad was a brilliant cellist.
0: He lived long enough to see your success, didn't he?
1: He did, and he didn't approve, really, because we did it really tough. On the financial end, you know, like for years, it was really touch and go. I've got to say, what became ex-wives were amazing. They supported us through the toughest times. But Dad one time said, look, you know, you forced me to make a comment about what you're doing. He said, I think you're crazy. And he's kind of right, but the last year of his life, and but by that stage, of course, the band was... you know, had hit the big time, and he called me and he said, son, I've been listening to your music. And I nearly fell off the chair because he'd never taken any interest at all in what we're doing musically. And I said, really? And he said, yes. He said, it's very good. He said, your melodies, chord progressions, and et cetera. He said, they're very clever.
0: Wow, that gives me the shivers. I can only imagine what that meant for you.
1: Yeah, it definitely gave me the shivers. This is the guy that when I bought I'm the Walrus, I got the single of I'm the Walrus, and I went, I'm going to get Dad for this one, you know. So I said, Dad, you've got to listen to this. I said, the London Philharmonic Orchestra's on it. So he goes, pours himself a scotch, lights up a cigarette, puts it on the radiogram in those days.
0: Of course.
1: Puts it on. It plays, and I go, what did you? He said, hang on a second. He played it again. A little bit more Scotch whiskey. Played it again. And I went, what do you think? No. Just a sec, son. He played it a third time. And I thought, I've got him. Because he's really listened to it. He puts it back in the jacket, walks over to me, hands it to me, and said, bloody rubbish.

0: was sort of a bit black sheep of the family, really. My grandmother was an opera singer. My mum was a ballerina. Rick won the estate for the age of 16 on classical piano. And there was I up in my bedroom playing Bob Dylan songs. So I was an odd man out.
1: Well, you've certainly proven yourself since those days.
0: Yeah, you know, just family of classical musicians. But we now do and have now done a number of shows called Symphony of Angels, where we've got orchestral arrangements to our songs, and we walk on stage with the orchestra actually playing a piece of my grandfather's symphony.

0: And did you and Rick always get on, or did you have the brotherly stoushes like most do?
1: Well, you should see the movie, Kicking Down the Door. That'll tell you a bit. We fell out at a crazy time in, I'd say, probably many bands' lives in the 1985, and we were touring America, and we had the wrong agent. It was a disastrous tour. It was just hard times, and of course, at the same time, we're having kids. Suddenly, kids are coming to the equation, so it got harder and harder to leave your family, and we just needed to. We'd spent our whole life together, you know, from childhood. We virtually were never apart the whole time.
0: And because the age difference is very little, isn't it?
1: Very little, and we needed a break from each other. And I left the band for 7 years, and about 5 years into that, I called Rick one day, and I said, "Rick, you know," I said, "whenever I see you, it's friendly." I said, "But there's a wall between us, and I want to kick that wall down." And Rick said, "Oh, I've waited 5 years for you to do this, for this phone call." I said, "Well, you could have called me." He said, "No, it had to come from you." So it's the whole Big Brother thing.
0: Right.
1: I was overprotective of Rick when we were younger and stuff, and not these things stick. So we got together in a cafe, and I realised that whatever we were talking about went right back to childhood, you know, and me being the big brother, me being overprotective. And I said, "Well, yeah, okay, you're right, but let me tell you about some of the things you did, like drinking a bottle of kerosene and nearly dying, having your stomach pumped out and trying to set off a 303 bullet and a vice, stuff like that." And Rick went, "Oh, right, yeah, okay, wow." So all these things came out, and you know what? We've been great ever since that talk. It's like we exercised a demon.
0: What did you do in the 5 years that you weren't with the band?
1: I became great friends with Alan Lancaster from Status Quo. We played in the Party Boys, which was great fun. And during the course of that, Swanee joined the band, and initially it wasn't going very well. You know, we were a very small crowd, and Alan and I discovered Johnny Congas he's going to step on you again.
0: Yeah.
1: Al and I looked at each other and went, "This is Party Boys. We've got to do this." And we had a number one single.

0: It went through the roof. And well, suddenly the Party Boys went from playing to 50 people to 2,000 people a show. It was like incredibly exciting. So we had great times with that, but I then rejoined the Angels.
1: I guess you've never looked back.
0: I feel incredibly lucky. Lucky in my marriage and lucky that I have three sons and one stepdaughter. They're all wonderful. They're all doing well in life. Two of the boys are playing with me, but they have big thing going on outside that. That's not their career. But they can do that because the Angels really is a weekend band. You know, when we tour, there's a lot of flying, but it's not like the old days when we'd go out for weeks on end and driving everywhere.
1: Did you warn them off trying to do music full-time like your dad had?
0: No, I never. Dad was right, but he picked the wrong time to do it because in the late 60s, he'd talk about security and work for that company. And
1: yeah, you've got a job for life.
0: You've got a job and you've got a gold watch and whatever at the end when you retire. But no, none of us in the late 60s could cared less about security. We were lucky. We were living in an incredibly great age.
1: Yeah.
0: You know, it was fun. And there was a serious aspect to it too. You know, we marched against the Vietnam War and stuff. And, you know, we were the baby boom generation. We were having the time of our life.

0: The Face Again tour kicks off in Queensland, and you're going right across New South Wales into Victoria, through Tasmania and Western Australia. And very appropriately, you're going to wind it all up where it all began for you in Adelaide in early November.
1: Yeah.
0: I'm excited. And what I like most about it is that you're playing gigs where your feet stick to the carpet still.
1: Yeah, there's a bit of that. And that gig in Adelaide, I'm really proud to say that the lane that surrounds us is now the Angels Lane. The council have named the lane after us, and they asked me to be on the panel to choose the artist to do it. And so we got Liam Somerville. The artwork in that lane is just stunning. Adelaide's our hometown for the Angels, so just such an honour.
0: Fantastic. What a stellar career. You're still enjoying John Brewster. And what an absolute treat chatting with you. Thank you so much for your time and sharing all of your stories. Australia can't wait to see the Angels back on the road again. And, you know, if you don't know the chant, get jiggy with it and get practicing, because
1: everyone knows that our Prime Minister, Anthony Albanese, dedicated the song to Peter Dutton the last time he was doing a radio interview. And they asked, do you want to play a song? And he said, yeah. I want to play Am I Going to See Your Face Again and dedicate it to Peter Dutton. And they did.
0: Well, the thing I want to see you at, as you alluded to in the very beginning of this chat, was you should be at the AFL Grand Final.
1: It should happen, because you know what? If we did that, no one would ever forget it. It would be huge, you know. Like, they could have Tom Jones there, and Tom Jones is great, you know, yeah, but it doesn't mean...
0: I'm being
1: a bit cheeky, that's all right.
0: That's what we like about you, John. Cheeky's good. Cheeky's wonderful.
1: Yes, it is, particularly with new knees.
0: Hopefully you'll need nothing else new. Fabulous being with you.
1: Pleasure for me too. Thanks for having me. Because it's a beautiful
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0: As Conan and Jess finish up work at the movie theater, the stars have aligned with a blood moon.
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0: dead set on winning her back.
1: It's up to Conan and Jess to fend the exes off.
0: Will they survive?

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0: cuerpo, alegría, Macarena, que tu cuerpo es para dar la alegría y cosas buenas. 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
1: This news update is brought to us by DG Harrison Engineering. Call 6993 1277. Open Monday to Friday, 8 a.m. until 5 p.m. and Saturday, 9 a.m. until 12 p.m.
2: Good morning, I'm Lee Harrison. Former Senator Rex Patrick has expressed his concern about AUKUS as a public inquiry into the Defence Pact continues. The $368 billion agreement will see Australia eventually build nuclear-powered subs. Hearings have been held in Adelaide as well as Melbourne and Fremantle. Mr. Patrick, who's also a former submariner, claims the AUKUS deal isn't value for money.
3: The absolute cost, $368 billion for one capability. And if you look, for example, all the other players that operate nuclear-powered submarines, their GDPs are much, much larger than ours. And so it's like we're someone in the suburbs buying a Ferrari because people in the city can afford them.
2: The Deputy Liberal Leader says the party will consider all options to revive its struggling fortunes. A discussion paper has been sent to members aimed at helping the organisation win back support. The document floats gender quotas as a means of boosting the number of female MPs. Jane Hume argues no solution should be ruled out.
4: We'll consider all of the options that are put out there. But the most important thing is that the Liberal Party is ready to fight elections, that our organisational wing is prepared for the work ahead of us because the work is so important.
2: New South Wales has recorded its second case of the H5 strain of bird flu, the 15th so far in Australia. Chris McCarthy has more.
5: The detection on the mid-north coast was on the same beach as the state's first case last week. Both birds were migratory giant petrels with no Australian cases in native birds so far. Authorities are keeping an eye out for any spread to agricultural poultry, with New South Wales Chief Vet Joe Coombs advising farmers to take reasonable steps to protect their stock in these early stages.
6: It's a case of be alert but not alarmed.
5: The case follows 8 detections in WA and 5 in South Australia. Chris McCarthy reporting.
2: Victorian teachers have held a protest outside Ben Carroll's office, ramping up pressure on the Education Minister to end their pay dispute. Last month, Victorian teachers rejected a proposed wage rise of 28 to 32% over 4 years and are planning to strike next Thursday. They are the lowest paid in the country, with this union member using the rally to again ask for a fair pay deal.
7: We want to be out there teaching, loving it, supporting our next generation. But after work hours, I want to be home with my loved ones. Instead, I'm here rallying. And next Thursday, I'm going to rally with my colleagues at Kilo Downs College.
2: And a multi-million dollar campaign's been launched aimed at cracking down on organised crime syndicates who try to recruit vulnerable Australians. Bank data shows 13,000 money mule accounts were shut down across the country in one financial year. This is Air News. St Kilda's 27-year Cadinia Park curse has rolled on, with the Cats running out 27-point winners in last night's AFL. Terry Daniel reports.
8: The Geelong Cats have scored at home once again, beating St Kilda comfortably, 15-12, 102 to 11-9, 75, snapping a three-game losing streak. Cats midfielder Bailey Smith on Fox Footy, happy to get the losing patch over now.
9: Yeah, we're glad that that little patch is happening now and not come September, so got our eyes set on that. And, you know, we just got the D's next week. They haven't lost at the G, so it's a tough one, but Saints are good. They play a tacky brand of footy, so we're just happy to play a forward half game and try and get our defence a lot better. And, yeah, I don't know, we've just been shocking the past few weeks, so it's good to actually have an okay game.
8: Terry Daniel, Air Sport.
2: The Broncos have upset Penrith 14-12 in wet conditions at Combank Stadium. The Panthers held a 12-8 advantage at the break. Penrith fullback Dylan Edwards says they knew Brisbane would be desperate to keep their season alive.
10: We kind of did expect that sort of game, coming off a bye, knowing where they're at in their season, and they played like it too. I think they completed really well, kept us down our end for quite a bit in that second half, and we just didn't complete when we needed to.
2: And Matilda's captain Sam Kerr has made her debut for Gotham FC in the USA Women's Soccer League. Kerr was subbed on in the second half and celebrated a 1-0 victory over Washington Spirit. Australian Independent Radio News.
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11: Good morning, everyone. We're looking at a top of 16 today, along with some morning fog and frost out there. So extra care if you are out there on the roads. Let's have a look and see what's happening across the Riverina. 16 in Wagga, 16 for Denny, 18 for Griffith and Bulligal, 17 for Maud, Balranald and Berubin, and over to the Murray, Albury Wodonga, 15 for you. Have a great morning.
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11: A good morning, everyone. It's a bit cold out there, that's for sure. I have got two pairs of socks on, a pair of gloves and three jackets and a beanie and a scarf. And I've already had two coffees up onto my third, trying to warm up my voice. But here we are. It's Friday, the 17th of July, 2026. It's a coolish winter start. And hey, we're here to soak it all up. And I think I've got some perfect songs to get us going today, because I think we will need all the help in the world. Good morning.
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look at you all torn up. I left you waiting to bleed. 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

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I took the tag off and made you priceless. I just spent a half a meal on a chandelier. Now you try and cut me off like a light switch. Try and stay in our league. 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

0: Hi, this is John Mayer for Rad. On stage, it's fun to push the limits and see where it takes me. Off stage, it's a different story. Get behind the wheel of a car after you've been drinking and you risk causing a crash, hurting, or even killing someone. That someone could be your best friend. 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Plan ahead and give up the keys. You'll make it a safer weekend for everyone.
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1: In news headlines, I'm Lee Harrison. Making news today, a Senate inquiry investigating the recent Telstra network outage is due to get underway in Canberra. The proceedings will examine why about 600 calls from the telco's customers failed to connect with emergency services during last week's incident. A man's been charged with murder after his father was found dead outside a Western Sydney home. Emergency services found the man aged in his 60s with multiple injuries out front of a property at Glenmore Park. There's been a disturbance involving several prisoners at Perth's maximum security Casuarina jail. One officer's been injured, two wings of a unit have been damaged, and water has inundated cells. And a tsunami warning's been downgraded in New Zealand following a magnitude 5.9 earthquake. The quake struck 40 kilometres north of Te Anau. The warning is now at advisory level. To sport now, and in the AFL, the Cats have had a 27-point win over the Saints in front of a crowd of almost 24,000 in Geelong. Cats midfielder Max Holmes suffered an ankle injury in a match dominated by the home side. And in the NRL, the Broncos have upset the Panthers 14-12 in a seesawing clash to keep their finals hopes alive. The Brisbane side bolstered by the return of key players, including skipper Adam Reynolds. These stories and more today. This is Air News.
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1: A good morning. If you are just joining us, you are on The Breakfast Show. It's quite cool out there. It's foggy. It's frosty. It's cold. So take extra care out there. If you are on the roads or if you're out walking, you can still slip over. So take care, everybody. On with the show we go. We've got a bit of Faith Hill coming your way now.

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2: Good morning, I'm Lee Harrison. Telstra executives will today appear before a parliamentary inquiry investigating last week's outage. Nelson Scott reports.
3: The recent Telstra outage crippled its network, halted some train lines, and blocked more than 600 people from calling 000. Executives from the telco will today be hauled before a Senate inquiry to explain why emergency calls failed to go through during the disruption. Representatives from 000 will also front the hearing, which is being chaired by Green Senator Sarah Hanson-Young. The inquiry comes amid a separate investigation by the communications watchdog, which could see Telstra fined up to $30 million. Nelson Scott, Canberra.
2: The multi-billion dollar cost of the AUKUS deal, along with concerns about nuclear waste, are dominating a public inquiry. Former federal politician Rex Patrick is among those to address the hearing in Adelaide. The defence agreement between Australia, the US and UK will see nuclear-powered submarines made here. Mr Patrick says the $368 billion price tag makes it a risky proposition.
4: We're spending all our money on one all-eggs-in-one-basket program, and understand in terms of filling up that basket, the US hens are not laying enough eggs and the UK chook is headless.
2: A man's now been charged with murder after his father was found dead outside a Western Sydney home. Emergency services found the man aged in his 60s with multiple injuries out the front of a property at Glenmore Park. A 36-year-old is due to face Penrith Court, charged with domestic violence murder. There's been a disturbance involving several prisoners at Perth's maximum security Casuarina Jail. One officer has been injured, two wings of the unit have been damaged, and water has inundated cells. An investigation is underway following a fatal crash in central Queensland. Last night, police were called to the incident in South Gladstone, where a ute and motorbike collided. The 31-year-old rider died at the scene. Protests have erupted in Ukraine after the country's defence minister was replaced. The move to replace Mykhailo Fedorov is believed to have been sparked by tensions between him and the nation's commander-in-chief. This protester telling the BBC he's been effective in the role during the Russian invasion.
5: He knew his job and he had his results, and everyone could see that he had like proper results that everyone was expecting.
2: And a tsunami warning has been downgraded in New Zealand following a magnitude 5.9 earthquake. The quake struck 40 kilometres north of Te Anau. The warning is now at advisory level. This is Air News. The Brisbane Broncos have toppled the ladder leading Penrith Panthers in last night's NRL. Terry Daniel reports.
6: The Brisbane Broncos have kept their slim NRL's finals hopes alive, ending an 8-match losing streak to defeat the Penrith Panthers 14-12 at Parramatta Stadium. Brisbane fullback Rhys Walsh slotted a conversion from the sideline with 10 minutes remaining to give the Broncos the lead. In wet conditions, the Broncos scored 3-2 in their first win since April and keeps them still in the fight for the finals footy. The Brisbane side were bolstered by the return of key players, including skipper Adam Reynolds, who told Nine he's glad for the win, but lots of work yet to be done.
7: Yeah, it's good. We knew it was going to be tough. We knew backs were against the wall, but the belief and the fight in this team is amazing. You know, for once we haven't dropped our heads, going about our business to training. We knew it would turn, and it was great to get a result tonight, but yeah, still a lot of work in front of us.
6: Terry Daniel, Air Sport.
2: A boost for the Swans ahead of tonight's game against Adelaide, with Logan McDonald returning from injury. Swans coach Dean Cox says Brayden Campbell will also play after overcoming a pre-season shin stress fracture.
8: It's a great story for the footy club. You know, he spent the first 18 rounds out, 17 rounds out, and to get injured in before the GWS game, and the work he's put in's been unbelievable.
2: And Harry Potter replaces the injured Dylan Peach on the wing as one of three changes to the Wallabies side for Saturday's test against Italy. Australian independent Radio News.
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10: A good morning, everyone. We're looking at a top of 16 today, along with some morning fog and frost out there. So extra care if you are out there on the roads. Let's have a look and see what's happening across the Riverina. 16 in Wagga, 16 for Denny, 18 for Griffith and Bulligal, 17 for Maud, Balranald and Berubin, and over to the Murray, Albury, Wodonga, 15 for you. Have a great morning.
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10: Question one. Who wrote the Tina Turner song, Private Dancer? Question 2. In 1991, Natalie Cole revived one of her father's most memorable songs, a which song? Question 3. Which song was a hit for Elvis Presley and Fine Young Cannibals? Question 4. Name the song written by Eric Clapton as a tribute to his son Connor, which was a hit on both sides of the Atlantic in 1992. And question 5. Who played piano on the Hollies' 1969 recording of He Ain't Heavy, He's My Brother? Good luck with those questions, and we'll be back in the 8 a.m. news hour with those answers.
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1: Some exciting news to report. The Hey Pony Club public meeting is happening on Monday, the 27th of July at 5:30 p.m. at the Sprout Ag Meeting Room at 88 Lachlan Street. Reinstating the Pony Club in Hey is something that is very exciting for all. 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A committee also needs to be formed, and all positions are vacant. All are welcome to attend to get the club up and running as soon as possible. So that's happening on Monday, the 27th of July at 5:30 p.m. at the Sprout Ag Meeting Room at 88 Lachlan Street.
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7: See, look here. We'd like to do a song for you that was a hit record for this band in 1970. We'd like to dedicate it to the late Bob the Bear Hyatt. It's been referred to as the Him and Nassau anthem.

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1: In news headlines, I'm Lee Harrison. Making news today, a Senate inquiry investigating the recent Telstra network outage is due to get underway in Canberra. The proceedings will examine why about 600 calls from the telco's customers failed to connect with emergency services during last week's incident. A man's been charged with murder after his father was found dead outside a Western Sydney home. Emergency services found the man aged in his 60s with multiple injuries out front of a property at Glenmore Park. There's been a disturbance involving several prisoners at Perth's maximum security Casuarina jail. One officer's been injured, two wings of a unit have been damaged, and water has inundated cells. And a tsunami warning's been downgraded in New Zealand following a magnitude 5.9 earthquake. The quake struck 40 kilometres north of Te Anau. The warning is now at advisory level. To sport now, and in the AFL, the Cats have had a 27-point win over the Saints in front of a crowd of almost 24,000 in Geelong. Cats midfielder Max Holmes suffered an ankle injury in a match dominated by the home side. And in the NRL, the Broncos have upset the Panthers 14-12 in a seesawing clash to keep their finals hopes alive. The Brisbane side bolstered by the return of key players, including skipper Adam Reynolds. These stories and more today. This is Air News.
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3: Let's have a look at those quiz questions once more. Question 1, who wrote the Tina Turner song Private Dancer? Question 2, in 1991, Natalie Cole revived one of her father's most memorable songs. Which song? Question 3, which song was a hit for Elvis Presley and Fine Young Cannibals? Question 4, name the song written by Eric Clapton as a tribute to his son Connor, which was a hit on both sides of the Atlantic in 1992. And question 5, who played piano on the Hollies' 1969 recording of He Ain't Heavy, He's My Brother? Good luck. We'll be back in the 8 a.m. news hour to give you those answers. Welcome back to The Breakfast Show with Matt. We've got some hints now for some of the quiz answers. So stay tuned here and you will hear songs and artists that are a part of today's quiz, and they are aimed at giving you some hints and some ideas for some answers.

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1: This news update is brought to us by Harrison's IGA in Hay Open Monday to Friday, 8 a.m. until 6:30 p.m. and 8 a.m. until 5 p.m. weekends.
2: Good morning, I'm Lee Harrison. The Greens say new laws are required to protect Australians from telecommunications failures. A Senate inquiry will today investigate why over 600 people couldn't reach 000 during the recent Telstra outage. Executives from the telco, including CEO Vicky Brady, will give evidence. Inquiry Chair Senator Sarah Hanson-Young says changes are needed to ensure the incident is never repeated.
3: To explain what on earth happened, what they're doing to guarantee this won't happen again, and what laws we need in place to make sure Australians are protected from these massive telecommunications failures.
2: The families of two Australian backpackers who died in Laos after drinking tainted alcohol are expressing their deep disappointment after learning it's likely no one will face serious jail time over the deaths. 19-year-old Holly Morton Bowles and Bianca Jones died after they unwittingly drank methanol. DFAT has now told their loved ones the most serious charges likely to be laid over the incident carry a maximum of 1 year jail. Australia's financial services regulator is urging people to be wary of pump and dump scams. The scam works by tricking consumers into clicking on social media posts that promise lucrative stock tips. ASIC Commissioner Alan Kirkland says scammers impersonate financial institutions or use fake celebrity endorsements to lure people in.
4: They then try to get you to join a private messaging group on an app like WhatsApp where they'll encourage you to invest in a stock. And what they're really trying to do is to drive up the value of that stock so that the scammers can then sell out and make a bunch of money while everybody else loses out.
2: Data shows Australia's smoking rates have fallen to historic lows. The Institute of Health and Welfare says 5.6% of surveyed Australians over the age of 14 were smokers. More than two-thirds say they've never smoked. The Cancer Council's chief executive, Jacinta Redden, says it's a step in the right direction.
5: Every day, 66 Australians die of tobacco-related illnesses. So the job's not done. But this is really good news, as it shows that the range of measures that are in place in Australia, which are world-leading, are saving Australian lives.
2: The federal government says multiple sclerosis medications will remain subsidised while a pricing dispute with global drug makers is resolved. The standoff was triggered when manufacturers rejected government requests to slash the costs of the drugs by up to 50%. And military tensions have again escalated between the US and Iran, with a fifth consecutive day of airstrikes targeting Iranian coastal cities. The attacks were launched by American forces to degrade military capabilities after Tehran struck ships in the Strait of Hormuz. This is Air News. A potentially serious ankle injury to star midfielder Max Holmes soured Geelong's 27-point win over St Kilda last night. Bailey Smith starred with 35 disposals and a goal, and the Cats tagged St Kilda playmaker Nasiah Wanganeen-Malira to nullify his influence. Saints coach Ross Lyon says they didn't take their chances.
6: As the game went on, I thought it opened up a bit and we dealt with it, but it's just sort of understanding what was always coming and how to deal with it, and just a bit more contest pressure footy early. We just sort of too much handball early under pressure, which just turned it over too much when we should have been taking territory.
2: Women in League Round has kicked off with a 14-12 upset win for the Broncos over the Panthers. The Premiers are still 6 points shy of the top eight, with only 7 games to play. Jerome Luai has opened up on his relationship with Benji Marshall following the West Tigers' decision to move him on next year. Luai says he respects Marshall for being up front.
7: He's been real transparent with me, and we've been able to have tough conversations, and I think that's why I respect him so much, you know, and we're not going to let a business decision get in the way of our relationship.
2: And American Jackson Suber leads the British Open at 5 under par after the opening round at Royal Birkdale. Australian Independent Radio News.
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9: The weather update is brought to us by DG Harrison Engineering. 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Open Monday to Friday, 8 a.m. until 5 p.m. and Saturday, 9 a.m. until 12 p.m.
10: Good morning, everyone. We're looking at a top of 16 today, along with some morning fog and frost out there. So extra care if you are out there on the roads. Let's have a look and see what's happening across the Riverina. 16 in Wagga, 16 for Denny, 18 for Griffith and Bullygull, 17 for Maud, Balranald and Berubin, and over to the Murray, Albury, Wodonga, 15 for you. Have a great morning.
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10: Let's have a look at the answers to the quiz for you, and I hope you do well this Friday. Question one, who wrote the Tina Turner song, Private Dancer? It was Mark Kopfler. Question two, in 1991, Natalie Cole revived one of her father's most memorable songs. Which song was it? Well, it was Unforgettable. Question three, which song was a hit for Elvis Presley and Fine Young Cannibals? It was Suspicious Minds. Question four, name the song written by Eric Clapton as a tribute to his son Connor, which was a hit on both sides of the Atlantic in 1992. The answer is Tears in Heaven. Question five, who played piano on the Hollies' 1969 recording of He Ain't Heavy? He's My Brother. The answer is Elton John. I hope you got 5 out of 5. If not, head on back here next Friday to do it all over again.
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2: The Daily Advertiser, trio placed under arrest. The Herald Sun, caught in a time warp. The Courier-Mail, storm in a teacup. The Daily Telegraph, was he left to kill? And the Riverine Herald, brunch with the girls.
0: Happy, happy birthday. We all love to celebrate a birthday. So who has a birthday today?
2: Celebrating a birthday today, born on this day in 1963, is Regina Bell. And also born on this day in 1978 is Luke Bryan. 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
1: Let's have a look at some international days for today. 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
1: Welcome back. You are on The Breakfast Show with Matt. Now, if you're a fan of Dragon, like I am, I'm a huge fan of them, you will understand the significance of this. It was on this day in 1998 that we lost Mark Hunter. I know he's a Kiwi, but I think he needs to be honoured here on Australian radio for his contribution to Australian music and the music industry as a whole. So just know, Mark Hunter, that we're thinking of you today in heaven, and here's our little tribute to you.

0: My favourite singer is Benson Boone. My favourite song out of all of them is Mr. Electric Blue. I like it because whenever, like, we're cleaning the house or, like, people are coming over, we always put, like, a playlist on. And
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2: It's Friday, the 17th of July, 2026. 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Employ an expert for those more difficult jobs. 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

0: New South Wales headlines.
1: This is Air News New South Wales. I'm Lee Harrison. A man's been charged with murder after his father's body was found outside a burning home in Sydney's west. Toby Goff reports.
2: Emergency services were called to a home at Glenmore Park yesterday following reports of a house fire. Police located the body of a 64-year-old man in front of the property who was pronounced dead at the scene. His 36-year-old son was arrested in a car at Werrington a few hours later. He was treated for minor injuries before being taken to Penrith Police Station, where he was charged with domestic violence-related murder. The man has been refused bail and will face court today. Toby Goff, Sydney.
1: There are fresh questions being asked about the state's mental health system following the alleged murder of a 74-year-old Sydney grandfather. The Telegraph reports the accused killer had been released from a psychiatric hospital late last year and was living in supported accommodation before the attack. Whistleblowers claim under-resourcing in the sector is leading to corner-cutting. Federal police investigating child abuse allegations against a former Sydney childcare worker have released new images. With more on that, Sydney grandfather. The Telegraph reports the accused killer had been released from a psychiatric hospital late last year and was living in supported accommodation before the attack. Whistleblowers claim under-resourcing in the sector is leading to corner-cutting. Federal police investigating child abuse allegations against a former Sydney childcare worker have released new images. With more on that story, Dusty Fitzpatrick.
3: A 35-year-old man is facing 329 child abuse offences allegedly committed between 2009 and 2025. Investigators say seven new images which have been released feature distinctive items of clothing which they hope may be recognised by parents or carers. Detective Acting Inspector Emmanuel Sardoulias says even minor details could be crucial to their investigation.
4: If this clothing looks familiar to you, please contact the AFP.
3: Dusty Fitzpatrick, Sydney.
1: Authorities are reminding people that an offer for easy cash is likely too good to be true. A multi-million dollar campaign's been launched aimed at cracking down on organised crime syndicates who try to recruit vulnerable Australians, with 13,000 so-called money mule accounts shut down in a single financial year. Crime Stoppers New South Wales Chief Executive Peter Price says people are lured by fake job ads or promises of easy cash.
5: These people are basically unwittingly or knowingly being involved in organised crime by laundering the money on behalf of organised crime.
1: In other news, a kitchen fire has forced the evacuation of a unit block at Wentworthville in Sydney's west. The flames were extinguished with no injuries reported. And the proportion of Sydney residents who live in a home they own has fallen to a 70-year low of 59.8%. To sport now, some Reece Walsh magic has broken the Broncos' 8-game losing run with a 14-12 upset of the Penrith Panthers. He threw a brilliant cutout ball to Josiah Carapani before kicking the winning conversion in Parramatta. Walsh says it's a weight off their shoulders after a tough period.
6: Now, there's a lot of things being said about us, our club, and you know, all of that. I'm just, you know, really proud of the boys. It's been a while since we've had a win, and yeah, it's really nice.
1: And Formula One champion Lando Norris will cop a 10-place grid penalty at this weekend's Belgian Grand Prix after his car was fitted with the fourth new battery this season. This is Air News New South Wales.

0: And that's just about all we've got time for today. But thanks for your company this Friday morning. We'll be back next week to do it all over again. And until then, have a great weekend. Stay safe and bye for now.
1: What's up, Doc? Don't go away, folks. There's lots more songs to play right here on this very frequency. Ain't I a stinker?

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1: Good morning, I'm Lee Harrison. The families of two Melbourne backpackers who died in Laos after unwittingly drinking methanol say they're devastated after learning it's likely no one will face serious jail time over the deaths. The loved ones of Holly Morton Bowles and Bianca Jones have been told the most serious charges likely to be laid over the incident carry a maximum of 1 year in jail. Sean Bowles says Australia's Foreign Affairs Department has been keeping them informed about the developments.
2: Obviously, they're not the results that we're looking for. So they let us know. They have kept us up to date with the process and everything that's going on over there.
1: A man's been charged with murder after his father's body was found outside a burning home in Sydney's west. Toby Goff reports.
3: Emergency services were called to a home at Glenmore Park yesterday following reports of a house fire. Police located the body of a 64-year-old man in front of the property. He was pronounced dead at the scene. His 36-year-old son was arrested in a car at Werrington a few hours later. He was treated for minor injuries before being taken to Penrith Police Station, where he was charged with domestic violence-related murder. The man has been refused bail and will face court today. Toby Goff, Sydney.
1: A man's been extradited to Queensland for the alleged indecent treatment of a child. With more on that story, Lachlan Gray.
4: The 71-year-old has been charged with two counts of indecent deal with a child, one count each of indecent treatment of children under 16 years and of children under 12 years. It is alleged the offences occurred between January 2007 and March 2009 at various Charleville addresses. The man is expected to front Brisbane Magistrates Court today. Meantime, detectives say there may be more victims or people with information to assist with ongoing investigations and are being urged to come forward. Lachlan Gray reporting.
1: Organised crime syndicates are driving a surge in illegal tobacco sales across the country as tax revenues collapse. New figures show more than a third of Australian smokers bought illicit tobacco late last year. Authorities have spent nearly $300 million to combat the trade, recently seizing $30 million worth of illegal cigarettes and vapes in New South Wales alone. The assumption metabolic dysfunction only affects older adults has been challenged in a new study. Analysis of more than 4,000 blood tests found nearly 70% of 25 to 34-year-olds had early warning signs for diabetes despite having normal blood sugar levels. Vively founder Tim Verrin says identifying the risks early could assist in prevention.
5: It takes decades to develop, but our kind of standard health screening only really picks it up when you're really at the tail end of that process, when you already kind of have type 2 diabetes.
1: This is Air News. St Kilda's 27-year Cadinia Park curse has rolled on, with the Cats running out 27-point winners in last night's AFL. Terry Daniel reports.
6: The Geelong Cats have scored at home once again, beating St Kilda comfortably, 15-12, 102 to 11-9, 75, snapping a three-game losing streak. Cats midfielder Bailey Smith on Fox Footy, happy to get the losing patch over now.
7: Yeah, we're glad that that little patch is happening now and not come September, so got our eyes set on that. And, you know, we've just got the D's next week. They haven't lost at the G, so it's a tough one, but Saints are good. They play a tacky brand of footy, so we're just happy to play a forward half game and try and get our defence a lot better. And, yeah, I don't know, we've just been shocking the past few weeks, so it's good to actually have an okay game.
6: Terry Daniel, Air Sport.
1: The Broncos have upset Penrith 14-12 in wet conditions at Combank Stadium. The Panthers held a 12-8 advantage at the break. Penrith fullback Dylan Edwards says they knew Brisbane would be desperate to keep their season alive.
8: We kind of did expect that sort of game, coming off a bye, knowing where they're at in their season, and they played like it too. I think they completed really well, kept us down our end for quite a bit in that second half, and we just didn't complete when we needed to.
1: And Matilda's captain Sam Kerr has made her debut for Gotham FC in the USA Women's Soccer League. Kerr was subbed on in the second half and celebrated a 1-0 victory over Washington Spirit. Australian Independent Radio News.
9: 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Good morning, everyone. We're looking at a top of 16 today, along with some morning fog and frost out there. So extra care if you are out there on the roads. Let's have a look and see what's happening across the Riverina. 16 in Wagga, 16 for Denny, 18 for Griffith and Bulligal, 17 for Maud, Balranald and Berubin, and over to the Murray, Albury, Wodonga, 15 for you. Have a great morning.
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17: Yep, that's me, and you are so welcome along to yet another edition of the program. 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Almost. Maybe not opera, maybe not heavy country and western, maybe not rap, but we have a little bit of everything else. So if you like that kind of thing, please do keep it here. And we have a couple of features on the program as well. We have Relax and Chill, which is 30 minutes of feel-good, easy-listening music that happens for the final half hour of the program. We'll also have a tune from either Sting or from his band, The Police. And we will have same word, different tune part of the show. Each and every week, I pick one word from a well-known song title, and then I find that word in several other song titles, and I play them for you during the course of the program. We may have one or two new songs as well from recording artists trying to break into the music world and into the radio world by getting their works played. So, why not keep it here? I can guarantee you we have top-notch music all the way. Let's kick it off with Stevie Wonder. This is Do I Do. Welcome along to 50 Years and Rolling.

Well, you know, I was considering playing the album version of that song for openers, which is nearly 11 minutes long, worth every second of it. But I decided we'd play the single release from 1982. It's only 5 minutes long, but it's a cracker for sure. It's Stevie Wonder and Do I Do. So, how are you getting on? How's things? I hope everything is going well in your life. And now that you found us, maybe it's the first for you, perhaps you will keep it here and make this a weekly date. It's Leo Kirby here, broadcasting from Limerick in Ireland, as I do on this station each and every week at this time. And sure, I adore you. Speaking of which, this is Fred again.

That's a real catchy tune for sure, and a number one from a couple of years back from an English gentleman by the name of Frederick John Philip Gibson. You know him better as Fred again, and that's called Adore You. Second one up on this week's edition of 50 Years and Rolling. Well, you might have a little bit of an idea what the program is about now, because we can skip from the 80s up to the noughties and then back down to the 80s again. And that's what we're going to do right now, because the boys were huge in the 80s. Sadly, one of them has passed away. Andrew Ridgeley is still around. I don't know what he's doing now, but we're going back, as I say, to one of their big hits. It's Wham! And Everything She Wants.

unmistakable sound and vocals there of George Michael along with Andrew and Wham from 1982. And you know, it's quite easier to say this now because vinyl is back in vogue. But when that came out in 1982, it was part of a double A-side, which means, you know, when you release a vinyl single, there's an A-side and a B-side. The A-side is the one that goes into the single charts, you hope. And the B-side might be played if you're at a loose end. But that was part of a double A-side, as I say, Last Christmas on one side and Everything She Wants on the other. Mighty stuff there from Wham. Now, this is, well, they have Limerick connections. They were formed in Limerick a couple of years back. They're absolutely huge now, all over Ireland and Europe as well, and worldwide, especially in Australia. They're a band. They're from Tipperary, Clare, Limerick. There's a few lads in them. They're called Kingfisher, and this is Eyes Don't Lie.

We play the biggest songs. The best DJs. 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This is Leo Kirby.

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5: 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We played Peter Gabriel and the big being the word, hit single from that called Big Time. 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All one word, and the 50 being 50. And this week, it's a duo called In Kind. And here's their brand new tune, Let's Make Plans.

0: Well, I don't think there was a weak track on that album. Absolutely top notch. From 1979, as I say, Breakfast in America. That's Supertramp and Gone Hollywood. And it leads us in nicely to the next part of the program.
1: Same
0: word,
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0: Yeah, so tough enough one this week, but I said I'd set myself a little challenge. Is it Gone or is it Hollywood? There are your choices, and you'll know right after this one. Here's Michael Jackson.

Well, that was released in 2011 from the album called Michael, and it's called Hollywood Tonight. Yes, indeed, we are doing this part of the programme, which I love doing each and every week for you, called Same Word, Different Tune. I pick a word from a song title, and I find it in several other song titles, and play them for you, which means Bob Seger is next.

Do you ever feel like going back? You know I spent some time